0: And agree to broader regional ceasefire. In exchange, Iran would get sanction relief, a gradual easing of the U.S. blockade, and broader economic normalization. Iran's president, Masoud Pezeshkian, says any negotiation will not compromise the country's dignity and pride. Now, President Trump also says that if they do get this deal between the U.S. and Iran across the line, that he would like to see more countries in the Middle East sign up for the Abraham Accords and normalize their relations with Israel.
1: And Texas Senator Ted Cruz in a post on X saying it would be a disastrous mistake, using his words, quote unquote, if Iran is allowed to enrich uranium and control the Strait of Hormuz. A senior U.S. official, meantime, telling Fox News Hezbollah has ignored repeated requests to stop firing at Israel, including a recent ultimatum. Meantime, it is, of course, Memorial Day. Numerous ceremonies and events around the country honoring the nation's fallen military. President Trump participating in the annual wreath-laying ceremony at the Tomb of the Unknown Soldier at Arlington National Cemetery. Secretary of War Pete Hegseth.
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1: Democratic National Committee Chair Ken Martin now facing calls to step down after he released the party's 2024 election autopsy. Fox's Bill Malugin.
5: Some Democrats have complained that the report didn't even mention the words Gaza or Israel or make any mention of President Biden's disastrous decision to run for a second term. But Martin still has some support within the party. Kamala Harris lost every single swing state in that 2024 election. And some of the conclusions from the autopsy report as to why that happened is that she ignored rural America, mishandled Latinos, and that the entire Democratic brand as a whole was weak.
1: Meantime, Maryland Democratic Senator Chris Van Hollen on Fox News Sunday calling the report, quote, shoddy and incomplete, but did say Martin should have released it earlier in the year. A Kentucky congressman who lost a high-profile primary may not be finished.
6: Less than a week after losing a Republican primary to a Trump-backed challenger, outgoing Kentucky Congressman Thomas Massey has already filed the paperwork to run for Congress again in 2028, a move aimed at keeping his options open. Massey posting on X, he filed with the Federal Election Commission, allowing him to raise funds to continue political operations, supporting his current position and a potential future candidacy, adding he hasn't made a final decision about which office to seek if he runs. Massey has clashed with the president on several issues, including the conflict with Iran and the Epstein files. President Trump has continued to publicly criticize him, even after Massey's loss to retired Navy SEAL Ed Galrine last week. Lisa Brady, Fox News.
1: Residents in a troubled Seattle neighborhood reaching their breaking point, erecting homemade barricades across their street. After a weekend surge of gun violence, online video showing roads blocked by piles of dirt, concrete, and gravel. Locals say the city's not doing enough. The mayor's office there calling the violence deeply unsettling and saying they are meeting with those area residents. I'm Paul Stevens. This is Fox News.
7: 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Now your local forecast from the Hanson Paving Weather Center.
8: Lows level off around 60 tonight under mainly clear skies. South winds around 5 miles per hour. Slight chance for storms tomorrow. Daytime highs approaching 90, a mix of clouds and sun. Chance for storms tomorrow night. Lows level off around 58, partly cloudy skies. I'm meteorologist Paul Trombley on KNSI. Right now, it's 86 degrees.
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6: 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Now your local forecast from the Hanson Paving Weather Center.
7: Lows level off around 60 tonight under mainly clear skies. South winds around 5 miles per hour. Slight chance for storms tomorrow. Daytime highs approaching 90, a mix of clouds and sun. Chance for storms tomorrow night. Lows level off around 58, partly cloudy skies. I'm meteorologist Paul Trombley on KNSI. Right now, 85.
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0: All right, let's go back to the phone lines where we have Marie, who's in Phoenix, Arizona. Hi, Marie.
1: Hello.
0: What's up?
1: Hi. I have a little bit of an issue that I need a solution to.
0: Okay.
1: I was scammed about 10 years ago and lost all my money, my house, my car, my jewelry.
0: Holy smokes.
2: Oh, my gosh, Marie.
1: Yeah, it was considerable, and that's why I'm still working at 71. But when I came clean to my daughter, we decided on a plan, and we opened a joint checking account, and she has taken all my money, my Social Security every month, and gives me an allowance for food, gas, medication, etc. When the rent is due, she transfers that money, any kind of car repairs, insurance, she does an extra transfer. We have managed to save almost $200,000 during that time, which is remarkable.
2: Oh, my gosh.
0: How
2: well
0: much
2: done.
0: Of that's yours and how much is hers?
1: It's all mine, but it's all in her name. I don't have access to it.
2: Okay, yeah.
1: She doesn't spend it. She sends me screenshots. It's all still there.
2: Good for you, Marie. Well done.
1: But I want this arrangement to stop. I've asked her several times, and she's just not

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1: 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Now your local forecast from the Hanson Paving Weather Center.
2: Lows level off around 60 tonight under mainly clear skies. South winds around 5 miles per hour. Slight chance for storms tomorrow. Daytime highs approaching 90, a mix of clouds and sun. Chance for storms tomorrow night. Lows level off around 58, partly cloudy skies. I'm meteorologist Paul Trombley on KNSI. Right now, 85.
3: Fox News, I'm Tom Graham. President Trump calling for a stronger deal as the U.S. and Iran continue talks to end the war. He took to Truth Social today to once again demand Tehran turn over any enriched uranium.
4: In exchange, Iran would get sanction relief, a gradual easing of the U.S. blockade, and broader economic normalization. Iran's President Masoud Pezeshkian says any negotiation will not compromise the country's dignity and pride.
3: Fox's Jeff Paul, U.S. military says its forces conducted so-called self-defense strikes in southern Iran today. Earlier, President Trump attending a Memorial Day ceremony.
5: Before we hail the founding, we honor the fallen. Before we celebrate the triumph, we pay the tribute. Before we crown the victory, we count the cost.
3: Speaking at Arlington National Cemetery, specifically mentioning 13 Americans lost during the conflict with Iran, America's listening to Fox News.
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7: 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Now your local forecast from the Hanson Paving Weather Center.
8: Lows level off around 60 tonight under mainly clear skies. South winds around 5 miles per hour. Slight chance for storms tomorrow. Daytime highs approaching 90, a mix of clouds and sun. Chance for storms tomorrow night. Lows level off around 58, partly cloudy skies. I'm meteorologist Paul Trombley on KNSI. Right now, 85.
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6: When you need to know, your weather is on KNSI. Now your local forecast from the Hanson Paving Weather Center.
7: Lows dip down to about 60 tonight under mainly clear skies. South winds around 5 miles per hour. Slight chance for storms tomorrow. Highs level off around 90. Sunshine mixed with clouds at times. Lows dip down to about 58 tomorrow night. Chance of thunderstorms. I'm staff meteorologist Paul Trombley on KNSI. Currently 82.
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1: 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Now your local forecast from the Hanson Paving Weather Center.
2: Lows dip down to about 60 tonight under mainly clear skies. South winds around 5 miles per hour. Slight chance for storms tomorrow. Highs level off around 90. Sunshine mixed with clouds at times. Lows dip down to about 58 tomorrow night. Chance of thunderstorms. I'm staff meteorologist Paul Frombly on KNSI. Currently 82.
3: I'm Paul Stevens. U.S. Central Command promising the U.S. will use its troops while using restraint after another round of attacks on Iran.
4: Targets included missile launch sites and Iranian boats attempting to lay mines. The U.S. military also struck a surface-to-air missile site in Bandar Abbas that was targeting U.S. warplanes.
3: And that's Fox's Mike Emanuel in D.C. The threat of a big toxic chemical tank exploding in Southern California now over.
5: The crack that formed in the tank relieved much of the pressure that had been building up, eliminating the risk of a boiling liquid expanding vapor explosion, or BLEVI. They also say that the temperature is down inside of the tank. Even though a crack formed, fire officials say that air samples show there are currently no chemicals leaking into the atmosphere.
3: And that's Fox's Max Gordon. 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

0: As moms, we plan for everything because moms handle a million details every day. So don't skip one of the biggest ones. What happens to your family if you're not there tomorrow? You guys, a lot of people put off making a will because it can feel a little scary. But here's what we all need to realize. Planning for the future isn't fear. It's love. 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
9: 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Now your local forecast from the Hanson Paving Weather Center.
10: Lows dip down to about 60 tonight under mainly clear skies. South winds around 5 miles per hour. Slight chance for storms tomorrow. Highs level off around 90. Sunshine mixed with clouds at times. Lows dip down to about 58 tomorrow night. Chance of thunderstorms. I'm staff meteorologist Paul Trombley on KNSI. Currently 82.
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8: Strikes. I'm Ted Lindner, Fox News. The Pentagon targeting southern Iran today with so-called defensive strikes. Fox's Mike Emanuel with the details.
9: U.S. forces conducted self-defense strikes in southern Iran to protect troops from threats posed by Iranian forces. That's according to U.S. Central Command. Targets included missile launch sites and Iranian boats attempting to lay mines. The U.S. military also struck a surface-to-air missile site in Bandar Abbas that was targeting U.S. warplanes. It comes as the U.S. signals it is making progress on a peace deal with Iran. That agreement would reportedly include an immediate opening of the Strait of Hormuz.
8: Fox News has learned the latest strikes were not an effort to break the fragile ceasefire with Tehran. President Trump speaking today on Memorial Day at Arlington National Cemetery, honoring fallen U.S. service members.
10: In 250 years, America's heroes have saved more lives, freed more captives, accomplished more good, and spread more hope than any other people at any time in the history of the world.
8: The president particularly praising the 13 Americans killed during Operation Epic Fury. Houston Astros right-hander Tatsuya Imai and two relievers combined on a no-hitter and a 9-0 victory at Globe Life Field in Arlington over the Texas Rangers on Monday night. It was the first Major League Baseball no-hitter since Shota Imanaga and two Chicago Cubs relievers combined on a 12-0 win over Pittsburgh back on September 4th, 2024. And the NBA Finals will feature the New York Knicks this year as they have completed a four-game sweep against the Cleveland Cavaliers, winning game four tonight in Cleveland, 130-93. It's the first trip to the NBA Finals for the New York Knicks since 1999. I'm Ted Lindner, and this is Fox News.
11: Man, I love this place. I've been surfing here since I was a kid. Now, seeing my grandson out on the water, it means everything to me. Watching him and taking in the blue waves, the sea breeze, the blurry horizon.
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8: Well, the Justice Department claims this past Saturday shooting at a White House checkpoint further justification for President Trump's proposed ballroom. Fox's Mike Emanuel is in Washington with more.
9: In a court filing, the DOJ points to the need for, quote, a singular vital national security facility will provide a safe haven from attackers. After a gunman was killed shooting at a Secret Service checkpoint near the White House. Although some Republicans oppose authorizing $1 billion in Secret Service money for the White House ballroom, House Speaker Mike Johnson is joining the president in expressing gratitude for the Secret Service taking swift action. The gunman has been identified as 21-year-old Nasir Best, who was well known to law enforcement. Secret Service agents took him out after authorities say he pulled out a revolver and opened fire near the White House.
8: At least one bystander was hit and wounded. Agents had two previous run-ins with the suspect. Businesses along the East Coast say the summer's off to a rough start after rainy weather put a damper on Memorial Day crowds. Fox 29 Philadelphia's Ellen Kulajay reports from Atlantic City in southern New Jersey.
0: We talked to a lot of business owners here on the Atlantic City Boardwalk, and they say some years they can make a lot of money, like so much so that they depend on this for the rest of the season, but not this year. I mean, it has been rainy, dreary, chilly, just miserable. Now, the small crowds have not been great for business at any of the shore points. And even though a lot of people were finally getting out of the house after a lot of rain, it still wasn't enough to make up the money that a lot of businesses say they've lost this weekend. Business owners say they're hoping that next weekend will be a lot better. They have an air show coming to Atlantic City, and the forecast looks a lot warmer, a lot sunnier.
8: Temperatures in the Northeast forecast to climb into the 80s this week, but expected to drop back down as the weekend begins. I'm Ted Lindner, and this is Fox News.
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4: When you need to know, your weather is on KNSI. Now your local forecast from the Hanson Paving Weather Center.
17: 60 tonight under clear skies, south winds around 5 miles per hour. Sunshine mixed with clouds at times tomorrow. Slight chance of thunderstorms, highs around 90. Partly cloudy skies tomorrow night, chance of thunderstorms, lows level off around 58. I'm Staff Meteorologist Paul Frombly on KNSI. Right now, 73.
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18: Story is true. Stay right there. We'll get to that in just a minute. Speaking of crazy, did you see where President Obama got into all sorts of hot water or controversy because somebody asked him about aliens? And he said something along the lines of, there's such odds, the space is so vast that the odds are that there is life form out there. And he said, I've never seen them. They've kept it from the president. It's not in Area 51, but there's a whole lot of unidentified flying objects around. And people were convinced that that meant that President Obama admitted that they were aliens. Man, sometimes you get nothing to talk about. You just make stuff up. He didn't say that. What he said was, and I think we'd probably all agree, yeah, there's a lot of space out there. It'd be an awful waste of space if there wasn't anybody else living out there. But the truth is, we don't know. We have no physical evidence, according to the president. Now, you might have some physical evidence. You may have been abducted and know. But President Obama, as president of the United States, if it is, they kept it from him. That and no news on the Nancy Grace and the Nancy Guthrie story, which I think I said this last night. The more and more I watch this Nancy Guthrie story, the more and more my heart breaks. But the more and more it's turning into a Nancy Grace story, right? There's no news. They just keep talking about the same things that just keep coming. There's no news. But let's just rehash the no news from yesterday. Let's get one person doesn't know anything, so let's get 10 people on to talk about something that no one knows anything about. So the nightmare continues there. Stay right there. We're going to take a quick break. When we come back, Christine Kuhn was just a regular old American 30 years ago, and she got a phone call that changed her life and started to tell a tale that very few knew about Pearl Harbor. Stay right there. America at Night, back in a moment.
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0: wow, here's another clue. So I went straight to the case, and the entire section was ripped out. And I was like, I looked up at Peter, and he goes, it's in there. She had ripped it out and taped it underneath her bedside table because she didn't want anyone to be able to connect her to the next generations of Q-ins. She felt like that would really ruin our lives.
1: The book is called Family of Spies. It is a unbelievable read. It's a World War II story of Nazi espionage, betrayal, and the secret history behind Pearl Harbor. We got more to get to. Stay right there. Christine Kuhn is the author. It's her family. It's her story. It's her book, Family of Spies. Back in a moment, America at Night.
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3: 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Now your local forecast from the Hanson Paving Weather Center.
8: 60 tonight under clear skies, south winds around 5 miles per hour. Sunshine mixed with clouds at times tomorrow. Slight chance of thunderstorms, highs around 90. Partly cloudy skies tomorrow night. Chance of thunderstorms. Lows level off around 58. I'm Staff Meteorologist Paul Frombly on KNSI. Right now, 73.
9: Fox News, I'm Sue Guzman. The U.S. military says it carried out self-defense strikes in Iran, including missile launch sites and boats that were placing mines. This comes as President Donald Trump said on social media that negotiations were proceeding nicely for a peace deal with Iran. The president laying a wreath at the Tomb of the Unknown Soldier at Arlington National Cemetery on this Memorial Day.
10: In 250 years, America's heroes have saved more lives, freed more captives, accomplished more good and spread more hope than any other people at any time in the history of the world.
9: And emergency officials in Southern California lifting an evacuation order for some of the tens of thousands of people who live near a damaged tank containing a hazardous chemical that leaked over the weekend. 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
4: A missile launch sites and boats that were placing mines. Speaking to reporters, Secretary of State Mark Rubio says talks between the U.S. and Iran are still ongoing.
5: Like anything with something like this, it's going to take a couple days to settle on, even down to the disagreements over a word, sentence. So we'll have to work through that. If there's going to be a deal, we're going to have to work through that. But this is, it's either going to be a good deal or there isn't going to be one.
4: Jazz great tenor saxophonist Sonny Rollins has died. A spokesman for Rollins said he passed away at his home Monday in Woodstock, New York. Rollins, known for his improvisational skills, playing with many jazz icons, including Miles Davis, The Loneliest Monk, and John Coltrane. Rollins was 95. 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
0: 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Now your local forecast from the Hanson Paving Weather Center.
15: Lows dip down to about 60 overnight under clear skies. Winds out of the south around 5 miles per hour. Sunshine mixed with clouds at times. Tuesday, slight chance of thunderstorms. Highs level off around 90. Partly cloudy skies Tuesday night. Chance of thunderstorms. Lows level off around 58. I'm staff meteorologist Paul Trombley on KNSI. Right now, it's 70 degrees.
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12: Defensive attacks launched in Iran. Fox News, I'm Sue Guzman. And U.S. forces conducted self-defense strikes in southern Iran Monday. CENTCOM says the targets included missile launch sites and Iranian boats attempting to lay down mines. This, as President Trump says, a deal to end the conflict with Iran is nearly complete. Fox's Jeff Paul has more from Dubai.
13: The framework is said to be 90 to 95% complete. Iran would reportedly give up its stockpile of enriched uranium, stop enriching it and help reopen the strait, and agree to broader regional ceasefire. In exchange, Iran would get sanction relief, a gradual easing of the U.S. blockade, and broader economic normalization. Iran's President Masoud Pezeshkian says any negotiation will not compromise the country's dignity and pride. Now, President Trump also says that if they do get this deal between the U.S. and Iran across the line, that he would like to see more countries in the Middle East sign up for the Abraham Accords and normalize their relations with Israel.
12: Texans head to the polls Tuesday to choose which Republican will face Democrat James Tallarico come November. Incumbent Senator John Cornyn facing a challenge from Trump-backed Texas Attorney General Ken Paxton. More from Fox TV affiliate KTBC, Fox 7 Austin's Rudy Koski.
14: Early voting, which ended this past Friday, indicates a few Tuesday surprises are still in play. Republicans had the most early voters, with almost 830,000 casting a ballot last week. Democrats had a big drop-off after a big turnout in March, which at the time outpaced the GOP. The GOP Senate nomination remains the main driver to the polls. Initial early vote turnout numbers for the GOP runoff ballot indicate the bulk of those who voted last week also voted back in March. A county-by-county analysis also shows strong turnout in urban areas. Several spots where Cornyn did better than Paxton in March. I'm Rudy Koski, Fox 7 Austin News.
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12: A Kentucky congressman who lost his primary on Tuesday may not be finished running, Fox's Lisa Brady reports.
19: Less than a week after losing a Republican primary to a Trump-backed challenger, outgoing Kentucky Congressman Thomas Massie has already filed the paperwork to run for Congress again in 2028, a move aimed at keeping his options open. Massie posting on X, he filed with the Federal Election Commission, allowing him to raise funds to continue political operations, supporting his current position and a potential future candidacy, adding he hasn't made a final decision about which office to seek if he runs. Massie has clashed with the president on several issues, including the conflict with Iran and the Epstein files. President Trump has continued to publicly criticize him even after Massie's loss to retired Navy SEAL Ed Galrine last week. Lisa Brady, Fox News.
12: Democratic National Committee Chair Ken Martin facing calls to step down after releasing the party's 2024 so-called election autopsy. More from Fox's Bill Malusia.
20: Some Democrats have complained that the report didn't even mention the words Gaza or Israel or make any mention of President Biden's disastrous decision to run for a second term. But Martin still has some support within the party. Kamala Harris lost every single swing state in that 2024 election. And some of the conclusions from the autopsy report as to why that happened is that she ignored rural America, mishandled Latinos, and that the entire Democratic brand as a whole was weak.
12: Democrat Maryland Senator Chris Van Hollen on Fox News Sunday said that Martin should have released it sooner. Jazz saxophonist Sonny Rollins, who played alongside Miles Davis, John Coltrane, and others, has died at the age of 95. Rollins, who was born in New York City in 1930, released more than 60 albums. Over his multi-decade career, was awarded the National Medal of the Arts in 2010. Spokesperson says he died Monday at his home in Woodstock, New York. Sonny Rollins was 95. I'm Sue Guzman. This is Fox News.
26: 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Now your local forecast from the Hanson Paving Weather Center.
22: Lows dip down to about 63 overnight under mainly clear skies. Winds out of the south around 5 miles per hour. Slight chance of thunderstorms Tuesday. High temperatures reach up to 90. Sunshine mixed with clouds at times. Chance for storms Tuesday night. Lows level off around 58, partly cloudy. I'm meteorologist Paul Frombly on KNSI. Currently 63.
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1: Summertime is almost here. 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
2: Rollins, releasing more than 60 albums over his multi-decade career, and was awarded the National Medal of the Arts in 2010. He was 95 years old. The Pentagon targeting southern Iran on Monday.
3: U.S. forces conducted self-defense strikes in southern Iran to protect troops from threats posed by Iranian forces. That's according to U.S. Central Command. Targets included missile launch sites and Iranian boats attempting to lay mines. The U.S. military also struck a surface-to-air missile site in Bandar Abbas that was targeting U.S. warplanes.
2: Fox's Mike Emanuel. And the New York Knicks headed to the NBA Finals for the first time since 1999 as they knocked off the Cleveland Cavaliers and completed a four-game sweep in Cleveland in the Eastern Conference Finals, 130-93. 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
0: When you need to know, your weather is on KNSI. Now your local forecast from the Hanson Paving Weather Center.
7: Lows dip down to about 63 overnight under mainly clear skies. Winds out of the south around 5 miles per hour. Slight chance of thunderstorms Tuesday. High temperatures reach up to 90. Sunshine mixed with clouds at times. Chance for storms Tuesday night. Lows level off around 58, partly cloudy. I'm meteorologist Paul Frombly on KNSI. Currently 63.
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9: New strikes on Iran. I'm Ted Lindner, Fox News. The Pentagon targeting southern Iran on Monday near the Strait of Hormuz. Fox's Mike Emanuel with the details.
10: U.S. forces conducted self-defense strikes in southern Iran to protect troops from threats posed by Iranian forces. That's according to U.S. Central Command. Targets included missile launch sites and Iranian boats attempting to lay mines. The U.S. military also struck a surface-to-air missile site in Bandar Abbas that was targeting U.S. warplanes. It comes as the U.S. signals it is making progress on a peace deal with Iran. That agreement would reportedly include an immediate opening of the Strait of Hormuz.
9: Fox learning the latest strikes not an effort to break the fragile ceasefire with Tehran. Texans heading to the polls today to choose which Republican will face Democrat James Tallarico in November. Incumbent Senator John Cornyn facing a challenge from Trump-backed Texas Attorney General Ken Paxton. More on all this from Fox TV affiliate KTBC, Fox 7 Austin's Rudy Kosky.
11: Early voting, which ended this past Friday, indicates a few Tuesday surprises are still in play. Republicans had the most early voters, with almost 830,000 casting a ballot last week. Democrats had a big drop-off after a big turnout in March, which at the time outpaced the GOP. The GOP Senate nomination remains the main driver to the polls. Initial early vote turnout numbers for the GOP runoff ballot indicate the bulk of those who voted last week also voted back in March. A county-by-county analysis also shows strong turnout in urban areas. Several spots where Cornyn did better than Paxton in March. I'm Rudy Kosky, Fox 7 Austin News.
9: And the New York Knicks headed to the NBA Finals for the first time since 1999. They knocked off the Cleveland Cavaliers in the Eastern Conference Finals, completing a four-game sweep in Cleveland Monday night, 130-93. 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
9: Well, jazz saxophonist Sonny Rollins, who played alongside Miles Davis, John Coltrane, and others, has died in his home in Woodstock, New York. Rollins, who was born in New York City in 1930, released more than 60 albums over his multi-decade career and was awarded the National Medal of the Arts in 2010. Rollins was 95 years old. The Justice Department arguing that this past Saturday's shooting at a White House checkpoint is further justification for President Trump's proposed ballroom. Fox's Mike Emanuel has more.
13: In a court filing, the DOJ points to the need for, quote, a singular vital national security facility will provide a safe haven from attackers. After a gunman was killed shooting at a Secret Service checkpoint near the White House. Although some Republicans oppose authorizing $1 billion in Secret Service money for the White House ballroom. House Speaker Mike Johnson is joining the president in expressing gratitude for the Secret Service taking swift action. The gunman has been identified as 21-year-old Nasir Best, who was well known to law enforcement. Secret Service agents took him out after authorities say he pulled out a revolver and opened fire near the White House.
9: At least one bystander was hit and wounded. Agents had two previous run-ins with the suspect. Utah firefighters say five wildfires have started in the state over the last 24 hours, and those fires have burned a total of at least 57 acres of land so far and could continue to grow. Officials blaming the dry weather in Utah, along with the record low snowpack, it's left the area at high fire danger. At least two of the fires are believed to be human-caused, and they remain under investigation. I'm Ted Lindner, and this is Fox News.
14: 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Now your local forecast from the Hanson Paving Weather Center.
15: Clear skies overnight with a low of 61. Winds out of the southeast around 5 miles per hour. Slight chance for storms Tuesday. Highs around 88, partly cloudy skies. Slight chance of thunderstorms Tuesday night. Lows dip down to about 60, mainly cloudy skies expected. I'm meteorologist Paul Frombly on KNSI. Currently, it's 61 degrees.
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6: North Korea launched multiple close-range ballistic missiles toward the sea Tuesday. This is the first time North Korea has admitted launching cluster munition warhead systems near South Korea since April. U.S. military says it carried out self-defense strikes in Iran, including on missile launch sites and boats that were placing mines. Speaking to reporters, Secretary of State Marco Rubio said the talks between the U.S. and Iran are still ongoing.
7: Like anything with something like this, it's going to take a couple days to settle on, even down to the disagreements over a word, sentence. So we'll have to work through that. If there's going to be a deal, we're going to have to work through that. But this is, it's either going to be a good deal or there isn't going to be one.
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13: When you need to know, your weather is on KNSI. Now your local forecast from the Hanson Paving Weather Center.
14: Clear skies overnight with a low of 61. Winds out of the southeast around 5 miles per hour. Slight chance for storms Tuesday. Highs around 88, partly cloudy skies. Slight chance of thunderstorms Tuesday night. Lows dip down to about 60. Mainly cloudy skies expected. I'm meteorologist Paul Frombly on KNSI. Currently, it's 61 degrees.
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0: listen. A lawyer you know and trust.
1: 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It's later, when they hit the booster seat age, that things start to slip. But here's the reality. Minnesota law says booster seats should be used until at least age 9 and only when a child properly fits a seatbelt. The truth is, many kids aren't ready for a seatbelt alone until age 10, 11, even 12. It's not just about age. It's about size, fit, and safety. 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
8: Renewed strikes against Iran. Fox News, I'm Sue Gossman. U.S. Central Command says the United States has launched another round of attacks on Iran. The latest from Fox's Mike Emanuel in Washington.
9: U.S. forces conducted self-defense strikes in southern Iran to protect troops from threats posed by Iranian forces. That's according to U.S. Central Command. Targets included missile launch sites and Iranian boats attempting to lay mines. The U.S. military also struck a surface-to-air missile site in Bandar Abbas that was targeting U.S. warplanes. It comes as the U.S. signals it is making progress on a peace deal with Iran. That agreement would reportedly include an immediate opening of the Strait of Hormuz.
8: President Trump calling on America's Middle Eastern allies to join the Abraham Accords to normalize relations with Israel as the U.S. and Iran negotiate an end to their conflict. Here's Fox's Ashley Webster.
10: President Trump adding another layer to the discussions by demanding the Middle Eastern nations join the Abraham Accords, linking the initiative from his first term, which aims to broker normalization with Israel to a potential peace deal with Iran. The president specifically naming Saudi Arabia, Qatar, Pakistan, Turkey, Egypt, and Jordan. Writing on Truth Social, quote, after all the work done by the United States to try and pull this very complex puzzle together, it should be mandatory that all of these countries, at a minimum, simultaneously sign on to the Abraham Accords. The president is even floating the idea of Iran joining those accords once a peace deal is reached.
8: South Korea's military says North Korea has launched multiple close-range ballistic missiles toward the sea Tuesday. This was the latest of North Korea's show of force involving, and the first since April 19th, when it was said to have fired short-range missiles in a demonstration of cluster bomb warheads. 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
8: Voters go to the polls today in Texas to cast ballots in a Republican runoff for a U.S. Senate seat. A preview from Fox's Tanya J. Powers.
18: Texas Attorney General Ken Paxton faces off against Senator John Cornyn in a primary race, which has become a closely watched test of whether President Trump's backing will unseat another congressional incumbent. Cornyn and Paxton were the two top vote-getters in the March 3rd primary. Cornyn was elected to the Senate in 2002, and Paxton was elected as state attorney general in 2014. Just days ahead of the election, Paxton received an endorsement from President Trump in a race that has become one of the most expensive on record. The winner of the primary will face Democrat James Tallarico, a Texas state legislator and seminarian, in the general election in November. Tanya J. Powers, Fox News.
8: A Kentucky congressman who lost his primary on Tuesday may not be finished running.
19: Less than a week after losing a Republican primary to a Trump-backed challenger, outgoing Kentucky Congressman Thomas Massey has already filed the paperwork to run for Congress again in 2028, a move aimed at keeping his options open. Massey posting on X, he filed with the Federal Election Commission, allowing him to raise funds to continue political operations, supporting his current position and a potential future candidacy, adding he hasn't made a final decision about which office to seek if he runs. Massey has clashed with the president on several issues, including the conflict with Iran and the Epstein files. President Trump has continued to publicly criticize him, even after Massey's loss to retired Navy SEAL Ed Galrine last week. Lisa Brady, Fox News.
8: Jazz saxophonist Sonny Rollins, who played alongside Miles Davis, John Coltrane, and others, has died at the age of 95. Rollins, who was born in New York City in 1930, released more than 60 albums over his multi-decade career. He's awarded the National Medal of the Arts in 2010. Spokeswoman says he died Monday at his home in Woodstock, New York. Sonny Rollins was 95. I'm Sue Guzman. This is Fox News.
20: 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Now your local forecast from the Hanson Paving Weather Center.
21: Clear skies overnight with a low of 61. Southeasterly winds around 5 miles per hour. Slight chance of thunderstorms Tuesday. High temperatures reach up to 88. A blend of clouds and sun. Mainly cloudy skies expected Tuesday night. Slight chance of thunderstorms. Lows level off around 60. I'm staff meteorologist Paul Trombley on KNSI. Currently 60.
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3: Rollins, releasing more than 60 albums over his multi-decade career, was awarded the National Medal of the Arts in 2010. Sonny Rollins was 95. The New York Knicks are headed to the NBA Finals for the first time since 1999 as they knocked off the Cleveland Cavaliers and completed a four-game sweep in Cleveland in the Eastern Conference Finals on Monday night,

0: 30 to 93. And the Pentagon targeting southern Iran on Monday.
1: U.S. forces conducted self-defense strikes in southern Iran to protect troops from threats posed by Iranian forces. That's according to U.S. Central Command. Targets included missile launch sites and Iranian boats attempting to lay mines. The U.S. military also struck a surface-to-air missile site.
0: Fox's Mike Emanuel. 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
6: When you need to know, your weather is on KNSI. Now your local forecast from the Hanson Paving Weather Center.
7: Clear skies overnight with a low of 61. Southeasterly winds around 5 miles per hour. Slight chance of thunderstorms Tuesday. High temperatures reach up to 88. A blend of clouds and sun. Mainly cloudy skies expected Tuesday night. Slight chance of thunderstorms. Lows level off around 60. I'm staff meteorologist Paul Trombley on KNSI. Currently 60.
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0: America in the Morning, back now at 26 after. A Kentucky Republican congressman who lost his primary isn't going away quietly. Representative Thomas Massie filed on Monday to run for his Kentucky House seat in 2028, less than a week after losing in the primary to a challenger backed by President Donald Trump. The president has reportedly rallied against Massie, who broke with Trump on several high-profile issues in recent months, including the U.S. and Israel's war against Iran, and was also the leading GOP voice in the House to force the release of the federal government's files on deceased sex offender Jeffrey Epstein. The congressional race between Massie and former Navy SEAL Ed Gelrein was the most expensive House primary race ever, with more than $32 million spent. Shifting gears, a star Major League Baseball player who was arrested for having sexual relations with a 14-year-old girl in the Dominican Republic was found guilty but will not be heading to jail. Correspondent Jennifer King reports that while Wander Franco will remain free, the young girl's mother is serving time in prison.
1: Tampa Bay Rays shortstop Wander Franco has been found criminally responsible for the sexual and psychological abuse of a minor by a judge in the Dominican Republic, but he will not serve a sentence. Franco was arrested in 2024, accused of having a relationship with a 14-year-old girl, during which time he paid the girl's mother thousands of dollars. The mother was found guilty of sex trafficking and sentenced to 10 years. The judge says he took into consideration that Franco was a victim of extortion, so he was given a judicial pardon. It's not clear what will happen to his major league career. The Rays placed him on the restricted list, which means he hasn't been getting paid. Leaving court in Puerto Plata, Franco said, "I feel calm," and asked his fans to continue supporting him. His full sentencing is set for June 16th. I'm Jennifer King.
0: America in the Morning for Monday, May 26th, 2026, is produced by Jeff McKay. I'm John Trout. This is Westwood One.
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9: Fox News, I'm Sue Guzman. The U.S. launching new strikes now against southern Iran, calling them self-defense.
10: Targets included missile launch sites and Iranian boats attempting to lay mines. The U.S. military also struck a surface-to-air missile site in Bandar Abbas that was targeting U.S. warplanes.
9: Fox's Mike Emanuel. This is Peace Talks Continue in Qatar. Officials have now lifted mandatory evacuation order for thousands now that the threat of a toxic chemical tank explosion in Southern California is over.
11: The crack that formed in the tank relieved much of the pressure that had been building up, eliminating the risk of a boiling liquid expanding vapor explosion, or BLEVI. They also say that the temperature is down inside of the tank. Even though a crack formed, fire officials say that air samples show there are currently no chemicals leaking into the atmosphere.
9: Fox's Max Gordon. 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
4: 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Now your local forecast from the Hanson Paving Weather Center.
12: Lows dip down to about 59.

0: Overnight, under mainly clear skies, winds out of the south, around 5 miles per hour. Slight chance of thunderstorms Tuesday, daytime highs approaching 88, sunshine mixed with clouds at times. Slight chance for storms Tuesday night, lows around 60. I'm meteorologist Paul Probley on KNSI. Currently 59.
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3: This is America in the Morning from Westwood One. Coming up this half hour,
4: it's election day in the Texas runoffs. I'm Clayton Neville.
5: Memorial Day is marked around the country with wreath ceremonies and flags being placed at grave sites. I'm Julie Walker.
6: Officials at the FDA were blindsided by a recent policy change allowing more e-cigarettes and nicotine pouches to hit the U.S. market. Jennifer King, Washington.
7: A 40-year-old zipper may revolutionize tech. I'm the new old tech guy, Chuck Palm.
3: Questions raised over Donald Trump's stock trades. The vice president takes on fraud. The FDA's red flags about nicotine. Robert Workman has sports and the winners and losers of the American Music Awards. Back after these messages.
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0: Memorial Day is marked around the country with wreath ceremonies and flags being placed at grave sites.
1: We owe our liberty, our self-government, the glories of our history and our very nation itself to the generations who paid for it with everything they had, the ultimate sacrifice.
0: At Arlington National Cemetery outside Washington, President Trump laying a wreath at the Tomb of the Unknown Soldier and later making remarks.
1: We honor those who fell so that our republic might stand, those who died so that our nation could live, those who gave up their sacred light on earth so that the sublime light of American freedom would shine forever and ever.
0: Trump also paid tribute to Gold Star families in attendance who lost loved ones.
1: They've not just made the ultimate sacrifice, they've offered the ultimate proof that we Americans do indeed love liberty.
0: Also with the president, his vice president, J.D. Vance, Secretary of Defense, Pete Hegseth, other members of the military and of his cabinet. I'm Julie Walker.
2: It's 16 till. When we return on America in the Morning, questions are mounting over President Trump's thousands of stock trades this year after these messages.
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7: Do.
2: It's 14 till. America in the Morning continues. Vice President J.D. Vance is expected to host state attorneys general at the White House today for a meeting on his task force on fraud. It's the latest move by Vance to cement his role as the face of the administration's efforts to combat fraud after President Trump tapped him to lead the new initiative in March. Politico is reporting that while Republican attorneys general were invited to the event about a week ago, invites were sent to Democrat attorneys general on Friday with a deadline to RSVP by Saturday. Earlier this month, the DOJ's new fraud division executed at least 22 search warrants against daycare centers in Maine, and indictments were handed down to 15 people in Minnesota for fraud schemes, allegedly involving millions of dollars in Medicaid funds. There's confusion at the Food and Drug Administration over a new policy that breaks with requirements for new nicotine products. Correspondent Jennifer King explains.
4: The Associated Press has learned officials at the FDA were blindsided by a recent policy change allowing more e-cigarettes and nicotine pouches to hit the U.S. market. The new vaping guidelines allow sales while products are under scientific review, but before they are authorized, and bypasses a federally required period for public comment and revisions. It happened just a few days before the resignation of former FDA Commissioner Marty McCary, who was under pressure from vaping lobbyists. At around the same time, the agency okayed new fruit-flavored vape products. Former FDA official Mitch Zeller says it begs the question of whether the true subject matter experts may have actually opposed the policy and were ordered to do it anyway. Jennifer King, Washington.
2: There are renewed questions being raised after a government report showed thousands of stock trades that were made on behalf of President Trump so far this year. Ben Thomas reports that many of these trades involve companies directly affected by the president's policies.
7: Recent presidents have stayed away from trading stocks in companies whose fortunes they could change with the stroke of a pen. But President Trump has shattered that precedent. A report filed with the Office of Government Ethics reveals more than 3,600 buy and sell orders in the first quarter of this year. They include as much as $6 million in NVIDIA.
8: I'm very grateful that the U.S. government, the Trump administration, has approved licenses for us to export H-20s to China.
7: That's CEO Jensen Huang last August. The president's portfolio also includes Apple, Boeing, and Tesla, and the CEOs of all four accompanied Trump on his visit to China. The Trump Organization says the portfolio is managed by third parties, and the president has no say in what stocks are bought or sold. I'm Ben Thomas.
2: An MIT professor finds an old phototype invention in his garage, decides to 3D print it, and it may just be the best new tech of the year. The new old tech guy Chuck Palm has that story.
9: Finally, a tech story that has nothing to do with AI and everything to do with patients. In 1985, a Polaroid engineer named Bill Freeman read an ad in Scientific American magazine. $10,000 prize for the best idea in clothing and textiles. He sent in something very unusual, a three-sided zipper. Not a zipper for your jacket, a zipper that could make a floppy piece of material instantly rigid, like a tent, chairs, bags. Any material that you could carry flat would be locked into shape when you zip it. But the judges passed. Freeman filed a patent anyway and stuck the prototype in his garage. 40 years later, MIT dug it out. Their lab took Freeman's idea, now a professor at the same institution, and built it with a 3D printer, and they call it the Y-Zipper. It now has hundreds of uses. Wrap it around a medical wrist cast, and the patient can loosen it during the day and lock it up at night. Attach a motor, and a robot changes the lengths of its own legs mid-stride. 3D printers made this tech real today. A 3D zipper that was tech before its time looks like it's finally come of age. Sometimes the best ideas in tech just need 40 years to find their moment. 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I'm Chuck Palm.
2: Tuesday Sports is in with America in the Morning's Robert Workman.
10: NBA, the Knicks completed a four-game sweep of the Cavaliers in the Eastern Conference Final, 130-93. They led by as many as 45 last night, winning their 11th game in a row in these playoffs. Coach Mike Brown says everybody played a part.
11: I mean, I could say a lot about our team individually, especially 33 assists on 48 baskets, but, you know, our bench was fantastic.
10: New York is the first team to win three series-clinching games by 30 points or more in a single postseason, and they're heading to the NBA Finals for the first time since 1999. On the ice, Game 3 of the Eastern Conference Finals in Montreal, the Hurricanes clipped the Canadiens 3-2 in overtime for a 2-1 lead in that series. That's back-to-back OT victories for Carolina. Baseball, Tatsuya Imai and the Tattoos combined for the first no-hitter in the majors in over a year as the Astros routed the Rangers 9-0. Christian Walker homered for the fourth time in the last 3 days and drove in three. The last no-no was in September of 2024. Phillies blanked the Padres 3-0. Jesus Luzardo and friends scattered five hits. Kyle Schwarber hit his league-leading 21st dinger. Pirates edged the Cubs 2-1. Chicago has now dropped 9 in a row. Orioles outlasted the Rays 9-7 in 13 innings. This one was 2-2 through 9. But both teams scored in the 11th, the 12th, and the 13th innings. Colton Cowser ending it with his second walk-off homer in as many days. Nationals knocked 6 balls out of the park in a 10-2 romp over the Guardians. Curtis Meade hit 2 of them. Wins for the Mariners, Dodgers, Yankees, Diamondbacks, Marlins, Reds, White Sox, and Brewers. And at the French Open, a good day for the seeds, including a couple of top Americans, men's 5th seed Ben Shelton, and women's number 6 Amanda Anisimova, both straight set winners. That's Tuesday Sports.
2: Thank you, sir. 7 till. The Force may be fading at the box office. That and more when America in the Morning returns after these messages.
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2: 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America in the Morning continues. Monday's American Music Awards featured some hit makers from the past and some surprising winners. Entertainment reporter Kevin Carr has a recap.
18: The stars were out for the American Music Awards, which took place in Las Vegas with Queen Latifah as host.
19: Welcome to the 52nd annual American Music Awards, ladies and gentlemen. 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
18: Taylor Swift went into the night with 8 nominations, but Sabrina Carpenter, who had 7, took home Album of the Year for Man's Best Friend. She also won Best Female Pop Artist and Best Pop Album. But the biggest winner was K-pop. BTS, returning to the music scene after 4 years off for mandated military service in Korea, won Artist of the Year, and their song Swim won Song of the Summer.
20: Thank you. It's an honor to have this precious award once again after everybody done their military service.
18: Also from the K-pop world, the singing voices of Huntrix won Song of the Year for their K-pop Demon Hunter single, Golden.
21: We're going up.
18: The movie soundtrack also won Soundtrack of the Year. New Artist of the Year went to the global girl group Cat's Eye.
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18: 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I'm Kevin Carr.
2: The NBA's two-time reigning top player and a former three-time MVP headline the list of this year's best basketball stars. Correspondent Gethin Coolball reports.
0: Shai Gilgeous-Alexander of Oklahoma City and Nikola Jokic of Denver were unanimous first-team All-NBA selections this season, while San Antonio's Victor Wembanyama missed joining them in that club by one vote. Wembanyama, the Los Angeles Lakers' Luka Doncic, and Detroit's Cade Cunningham completed the All-NBA first team, the NBA said Sunday while releasing the vote totals. Boston's Jaylen Brown, the LA Clippers' Kawhi Leonard, Cleveland's Donovan Mitchell, Houston's Kevin Durant, and New York's Jalen Brunson were named second-team All-NBA selections. I'm Gethin Coolball.
2: It's hard to call a movie that brought in $82 million in ticket sales in its opening holiday weekend a flop. But when it comes to Star Wars, the newest piece of the Empire isn't faring as well as its predecessors. Star Wars The Mandalorian and Grogu is officially Disney's lowest ever Star Wars film opening. It has so far tallied less than 2018's Solo, A Star Wars Story, which at $84 million was the previous lowest opening Star Wars project in the era of Disney Star Wars releases. And this comes as The Mandalorian series is the most watched original show on Disney Plus, with more than 1.3 billion hours watched globally. But don't feel too bad for Star Wars. The franchise grosses more than $1 billion in retail sales each year, even without a new title arriving in theaters. That's our show for today, Tuesday, May 26th, 2026. America in the Morning is produced by Jeff McKay. I'm John Trout. This is Westwood One.
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25: A flare-up of fighting. I'm Dave Anthony, Fox News. The U.S. military hits Iran again, despite a ceasefire still in place. Secretary of State Marco Rubio flying from India to Armenia says negotiations continue trying to work out a deal.
26: Like anything with something like this, it's going to take a couple days to settle on even down to the disagreements over a word.
25: But Iran's Supreme Leader Mustafa Khamenei put out a statement that American military bases in that region are no longer safe after those strikes on Iran again.
27: U.S. Central Command giving an update. Spokesman Timothy Hawkins saying, quote, U.S. forces conducted self-defense strikes in southern Iran today to protect our troops from threats posed by Iranian forces. Targets included missile launch sites and Iranian boats attempting to emplace mines. U.S. Central Command continues to defend our forces while using restraint during the ongoing ceasefire.
25: Fox's Carly Shimkus. Israel's ramping up the fight against Iran-backed Hezbollah in Lebanon again. The military's called up more troops, and after Prime Minister Netanyahu authorized more intense strikes, one targeting Hezbollah infrastructure left 12 people dead in a village, according to state media in Lebanon. It's primary runoff day in Texas, with Republican Senator John Cornyn's job on the line, facing a strong GOP challenger. State Attorney General Ken Paxton is backed by President Trump.
28: In the first go-around on March 3rd, U.S. Senator John Cornyn secured the largest number of votes. A win today would help him get one step closer to a fifth term. Attorney General Paxton was the second place finisher in the March vote, and last week he received President Donald Trump's endorsement.
25: That's Fox's Alex Hogan. They're celebrating in New York.
29: It's over. Believe it, Knick fans, for the first time in 27 years,
3: The New York Knicks are going to the NBA Finals.
25: The call on ESPN after the Knicks blew out the Cavaliers in Cleveland by 37 points to complete a sweep. New York's 11th straight playoff win. They'll play either the Spurs or Thunder in the finals. 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
6: KNSI News time is 5:02, very summer-like today. Sunny and upper 80s with light south winds. Your full KNSI forecast is on the way in moments. Good morning, I'm Jennifer Leverins. Drivers on Interstate 94 between Sauk Center and Melrose should expect significant delays starting today. The Minnesota Department of Transportation is shifting traffic into single-lane head-to-head configurations around the clock at four bridges over the Sauk River. The work zones are east of Highway 71 in Sauk Center and east of Highway 13 in Melrose. The head-to-head setup will remain in place through late October. More information is at knsiradio.com. An Immigration and Customs Enforcement contractor is being sentenced after he was caught in a prostitution sting in Bloomington. Brashad Johnson pleaded guilty to a misdemeanor charge of attempting to hire a woman for sex. Police say in February he responded to an undercover online ad and agreed to meet at a Bloomington hotel where he was arrested. A judge sentenced Johnson to 1 year of probation and ordered him to pay a $1,500 fine. He was among dozens of men arrested in the undercover operation earlier this year. Minnesota farmers hoping for tariff relief, rising costs, and support for falling crop prices came away from this year's legislative session largely empty-handed. St. Cloud area Senator Eric Putnam, who chairs the Senate Agriculture Committee, called it a frustrating year, saying several proposals that could have helped farmers failed to pass, including additional funding for ag programs. Lawmakers did approve some measures that could benefit rural communities, including funding for rural hospitals. They also passed a bill allowing eggs past their sell-by date to be donated to food shelves across the state. Two St. Cloud Tech High School students have been selected to represent Minnesota at a national festival on artificial intelligence this summer. Bemanji Acho and Gietch will travel to America's Youth AI Festival in Boston and Cambridge July 17th through the 19th. They will be joined by Tech High School Principal Molly Kenzie and St. Cloud Area School District Innovation Coach Kate Klug. During the three-day residency, student delegates from across the country will serve as national student AI senators. They will help draft new AI policy to be used for K-12 public schools. Once finalized, that policy will be shared with more than 10,000 school leaders nationwide. KNSI News time is 5:05. 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I'm Jennifer Leverins, KNSI News.
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19: 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Good morning. It is 5:07. Our temperature at 58 degrees, southeasterly to 3. 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How about 87 today? Partial sun? Well, this one says partial, this one says all. Let's say mostly sunny and 87 today. Chance of rain after 4. For tonight, a slight chance of showers. Eventually, a clearing sky toward daybreak, low down to 60. Tomorrow, sunshine 85. Tomorrow night down to 51, sun and 82 for Thursday, 52 Thursday night. Friday, sun 86, clear 54 Friday night. For Saturday, sun and 81, Sunday, sun and 80, 81 for Monday. 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Nothing doing, got a little haze in Glenwood there at 65, some haze and 55 in Little Falls. Again, in St. Cloud, 58. The time, 8 minutes past 5.
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19: Good morning. It is 5:09. Sports brought to us by the Trout Companies, who have been drilling residential wells all year round for more than 60 years. Well, the Twins have their four-game winning streak snapped. They lose to the White Sox last night at Wrigley Field, 3-1, the final. Brooks Lee got a dinger, though, in the first inning, driving Minnesota's only run in. Zebulon Matthews gets charged with his second loss. Give up 3 runs, 5 hits, 6 innings. Minnesota remains in third place now in the American League Central, 26-28. Derek Shelton says he does not regret sending Orlando Arcia home in the second inning.
22: It's 2 outs, and, I mean, kid's in his first major league game, and he made a good throw. I mean, he gets after the ball quickly, he throws the ball well, and you know, it's a send that you got to have there, and he made a good throw.
19: Joe Ryan pitches against the Chicago White Sox tonight. Vikes start their OTAs at TCO Performance Center today. We'll have 3 weeks of optional practices. This all ahead of the mandatory mini camp coming up in June. Practices today, tomorrow, and Thursday of this week. The Eastern Conference champions have been crowned in the NBA Finals. One team has locked up their place. The New York Knicks trampling the Cavs 130-93. Do the math on that. Is that 43 points? There's a statement. Game 4 completing the sweep, locking up their spot in the finals for the first time since when? 1999. Holy moly, Rocky. Playoff action continues with the Thunder hosting the San Antonio Spurs. Game 5 of the Western Conference Finals tonight. Best of 7 series there is tied up at 2 wins apiece. On the ice, the Hurricanes have back-to-back overtime wins in the Eastern Conference Final after beating the Canadiens 3-2 in Game 3 from Montreal. Carolina's now up 2-1. Of course, a best of 7 series. They visit the Habs for Game 4 coming up tomorrow. Out west, the Golden Knights looking to advance to the Stanley Cup Finals for the third time in franchise history. They lead the Western Conference Finals 3-0 going into Game 4 against the Colorado Avalanche. That's a mountain to climb. 3 Astros pitchers combined for a no-hitter.
0: to lead the team to a 9-0 win over the Rangers in Arlington. That is amazing. Starter Tatsuyama Amai earned his second win after tossing six scoreless. Then Steven Okert and Alimber Santa finish out the game on the mound. Jordan Alvarez and Christian Walker each homered for the five RBIs to lead Houston to the plate. Stros have won four in a row. They're now 24-31. NCAA baseball tournament. The brackets unveiled yesterday. UCLA, the number one overall seed, after winning their first Big Ten tournament over the weekend. The Bruins, one of 16 teams hosting double elimination rounds, which begin Friday. The field eventually will be whittled down to eight teams. They play in the College World Series. That begins June 12th in Omaha. Time for a little tennis. The second day of action at the French Open has concluded. Fifth seed American Ben Shelton and eighth seed Alex de Minaur each picked up three set wins to advance in the second round of the men's side. Other Americans advancing, number 19 seed Francis Tiafoe, number 24 seed Tommy Paul, 31 seed Brandon Nakashima, and Alex Mickelson. For the women, number 2 seed Elena Rybakina, 3 seed Iga Swiatek, 6th seed American Amanda Anisimova advanced. Other American women to punch their ticket into the second round, Alicia Parks and McCartney Kessler. The action at Roland Garros continues today. That is sport. I am Bob Hughes. AM 1450, FM 99.3, KNSI. 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

0: Good morning, AM 1450, FM 99.3, KNSI 516 on the clock, on the thermometer. Oh my, what a start to a nice, beautiful, summery day. 58, your current temperature, southeasterly to 3. How about 87 today? We stand that one all right. Get your sprinkler set up yesterday, maybe Sunday, running through that bad boy. What a perfect day. What a perfect weekend. I realize a little dampish, perhaps a little coolish for you Friday, Saturday. Yesterday and Sunday, absolutely off the charts. 87, the official high. Back in 1978, was all the way up to 93. 31 was the high back in 1913. Okay then. Average temp these days is 71. 48 is your average overnight low. Sun's coming up. 5:35 this morning. 8:52 for the sunset tonight. We gain a minute on either end tomorrow. This is about perfect fishing weather. You want to get out there before the sun gets too high, right? There's absolutely nothing like being on the water about an hour before sunrise. That mist is coming up. Fish are hopping. Birds are singing. Bugs are silly enough to just kind of go for a little swim on the surface of the water till Mr. Bass decides it's time for breakfast. Or Calvin Crappie, I don't know. Notice I leave the walleyes out because, well, I've seen them in a picture once. Yikes. AM 1450, FM 99.3, KNSI. Thank you, by the way, for being with us. A shortened week this week. 58 degrees, a southeast breeze to 3. We will make it up to 87 today. Slight chance of showers developing late this afternoon. And then for tonight, eventually a clearing sky. There's a slight chance of rain. More toward morning than anything. Low down to 60. And then for tomorrow, sunshine 85. 51 tomorrow night. Thursday, sun 82. Thursday night, 52. Friday, sunshine 86. 54 for Friday night. Saturday, sun and 87. Sunday, sun and 80. 81 and sunny for Monday. So it would appear that after Memorial Day, summer begins. Hello. Well, in the show promo, since we're talking about summertime, we promised we were going to talk about all kinds of things going on this summer. We will, of course, turn the page into June. Knock, knock, here it comes. But we're going to Ridgewood Park on June 18th. Put this one on the calendar. This is going to be pretty fun. Never been to Ridgewood before. And this one's kind of tucked away a little bit over in the Westwood neighborhood. Really looking forward to knocking on people. Well, we're not knocking on your door, okay? But we are, in a few weeks, we are going to invite you personally to meet your neighbor, okay? So that will be me walking around the neighborhood, maybe Kat, too. But we'll be walking around the neighborhood putting little door hangers on people's doors that are in that neighborhood of Ridgewood Park. Thanks to Hanson Paving, our title sponsor. Obviously, Monet's Meats, backing us up with all those delicious hot dogs. Freshly baked hot dog rolls, by the way, and crunchy, delicious chips. And we have to stay hydrated, so that is why Bernix is there. And fabulous prizes, of course. Want to say that? Thanks to the St. Cloud Area Family YMCA, providing us with those very cool bicycles. Just ask the kids this past week. Great time over at Pantown. Oh, absolutely. Humanity was there. That's all I'm going to say about that. Great fun. Thank you, thank you, thank you for having us over there for that. But Ridgewood Park, our next occasion, June 18th. The 16th of July, we'll be over at Riverside Park. And then, of course, on August 4th, which is a Tuesday, Eastman Park over at Lake George. AM 1450, FM 99.3, KNSI, as we get to know our neighbor. If you want to see the whole calendar, just go to knsiradio.com. 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
1: Outside the box with the ox. Nearly 5 months into 2026, we've lost icons, pioneers, legends, and household names. Chuck Norris, Neil Sedaka, Robert Duvall, Catherine O'Hara. Saturday will mark the swan song of yet another icon.
2: Hey, I want to dance with somebody.
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4: 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Pabst Blue Ribbon.
1: Close. It's Schlitz, once the largest brewery in the world. Beer Business Daily cites a Milwaukee Sentinel story that Wisconsin Brewing Company will brew the final batch on May 23rd. The story reflects on how they changed the recipe in the 70s, making it suck worse than it already did, so it went away only to be resurrected by Pabst in 2008, but now it's over. Maybe you have fond Schlitz memories? The fridge stocked with the stuff with the ring pull tops that came off? Ubiquitous in old garage refrigerators, at the lake, or in the hunting shack, or filling coolers in the old 14-foot Alumacraft fishing boat.
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0: Good morning is right. It is 5:25, National Cherry Dessert Day. There's your red. National Blueberry Cheesecake Day. So if you have the red, a glass of milk, there's your white, and the National Blueberry Cheesecake, because National Blueberry Cheesecake Day, there's your red, white, and blue, right? Any excuse for having two desserts? Why not? National Paper Airplane Day as well. World Redhead Day. The Ox will be smiling. And International Dracula Day. It is also the day that we can find out how to not pay any money when we have to go to the National Forest. National Forest Fee-Free Days. They're knocking on the door, you know, just in time for your summer vacation. Right, Rodney?
3: 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Al Remley of the Forest Service explains what a fee-free day is and how it encourages visits to our nation's forest, parks, and grasslands.
6: 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They can include destination visitor centers, highly developed picnic areas and trailhead sites, or some other places like that where we try to accommodate the activities of a lot of different people in one spot.
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6: 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It doesn't come to D.C., doesn't get reallocated or redispersed. So as part of that authority,

0: Greek. 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This includes Independence Day and Constitution Day, as well as Veterans Day. So all of these days, we're trying to celebrate America's 250th by encouraging everybody to come out and enjoy their public lands free of charge, to just come out and explore, hopefully create a great experience for folks that they'll want to keep coming back and enjoy their lands.
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12: Fox News, I'm CJ Papa. U.S. military bases in the Middle East are no longer safe. That's straight from the Iran supreme leader. It comes following strikes by American forces.
13: U.S. Central Command giving an update. Spokesman Timothy Hawkins saying, quote, U.S. forces conducted self-defense strikes in southern Iran today to protect our troops from threats posed by Iranian forces. Targets included missile launch sites and Iranian boats attempting to emplace mines.
12: Fox's Carly Shimkus reporting. This taking place while President Trump is still trying to strike a peace deal with Iran. Voters will head to the polls this morning in Texas to choose a Republican candidate for U.S. Senator. Incumbent John Cornyn hopes voters send him to November, where he could possibly win a fifth term, while Texas Attorney General Ken Paxton is endorsed by President Trump. The winner faces Democrat James Tallarico in November. 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
15: 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We are looking for mostly sunny skies today, and we'll see a high in the upper 80s. Your full KNSI forecast is on the way in moments. Good morning, I'm Jennifer Leverenz. Police are warning seniors about the resurgence of the so-called grandparent scam. It's an attempt to con the elderly out of their savings by making them believe a grandchild is in trouble. Last month, police in Teaneck, New Jersey, received a call from the Shakopee Police Department about a scam that had just happened. The Minnesota victim received a call from someone pretending to be her grandson, claiming he needed $10,000 to help a friend involved in a car crash. She mailed the money via UPS overnight delivery

0: to what turned out to be a vacant home in New Jersey. Police were waiting and arrested the man who showed up to get the package. The person of New York is facing multiple charges, including theft by deception and impersonation. Diane Carlson Evans, a Minnesota native and founder of DC's Vietnam Women's Memorial, has died. After serving in Vietnam, Carlson Evans spent years working to establish the memorial to honor the 265,000 American women who served in the Vietnam War. Evans grew up on a dairy farm in Buffalo, Minnesota, and graduated from nursing school in Minneapolis before joining the Army. Last year, Carlson Evans received the Presidential Citizens Medal. She was 79. A running mate of a Republican candidate for Minnesota governor is being accused of financial misconduct. Brian Nicholson is a business executive and is being sued by former employee Headwaters Development in Minnetonka. He had been selected by Kendall Qualls as his lieutenant governor. The suit claims Nicholson and his business partner improperly used company funds to pay for personal items such as concert tickets and vacations. Qualls issued a recent statement that says Nicholson is a respected business leader, and he says that he is proud of having him as his running mate. Democrats are increasingly critiquing each other over their personal stock trades as the party looks to hone its anti-corruption message against President Donald Trump in the midterm elections. In primary races across the country, Democrats are critiquing individual stock trades and the personal wealth of their rivals in a bid to build credibility with voters. Polls show the public takes a dim view of insider trading in Washington and supports more guardrails against corruption. The debates have scrambled ideological lines inside the party, with some more moderate lawmakers attacking their progressive rivals over previous stock trades. Progressives are expressing skepticism as well. The Democrats, who have recently highlighted the issue, are offering genuine critiques about money in politics. KNSI News Time, 5:35. 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For more on these and other stories, visit knsiradio.com, which is also where you can cast your vote in our America 250 listener poll for the moments that shaped our nation. I'm Jennifer Leverins, KNSI News.
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7: Good morning. It is 5:36, temps at 58 degrees right now. Southeasterly to 3 miles an hour. 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Sunshine 87 today, down to 60 tonight. 85 and sunny tomorrow. A clear sky tomorrow night. Thursday, sun 82. Thursday night, 52. Friday, 86 and sunny. Saturday, sweater weather, only 81 and sunny. For Sunday, sunshine back up to 80. 81 and sunny. Then for Monday, there is a slight chance of rain just passing through late this afternoon into tonight. Just a 30% chance tonight. No great shakes there. 58 is your current temperature. The time is 5:37.
8: This is a Bloomberg Money Minute. The war in Iran has transformed the U.S. into the world's emergency oil supplier, plugging the gap created by the near closure of the Strait of Hormuz. But that record export surge is now peaking, according to crude market analysts. U.S. inventories are shrinking rapidly, and shipments overseas are likely to fall next month. A slowdown in exports could put upward pressure on the price of oil. Turning to trading, the ceasefire in the Middle East is still holding, and efforts to reach a deal continue to gather pace. Stock futures are heading for a higher open, building on Friday's gains. And Ferrari has unveiled its first fully electric vehicle, the Luce. However, the $640,000 car is drawing lots of negative reactions from industry analysts and social media influencers. They compare the four-door, five-seater to mass-market EVs. The car's launch also comes as demand for high-end electric vehicles has become much harder to predict. Courtney Donahoe, Bloomberg Radio.
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9: 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Coming up next, the news with Mike Slater.
10: Thank you, Bill. Here's what's happening today in America. Close to a deal, known to the Secret Service, unprecedented chemical tank, and the closest finish ever. It's all coming up, and Bill's going to be here with your message of the day. But first, we might be getting closer to a peace deal with Iran. It seems like the two main parts of the deal are that Iran hands over their stockpile of enriched uranium and open up the Strait of Hormuz. We don't know the details yet, but one U.S. official said, we're going to do a deal where they will open up the strait in exchange for us lifting the blockade, and they will agree in principle to dispose of the highly enriched uranium. Marco Rubio reiterated the ultimate goal is that Iran can never have a nuclear weapon. The Secret Service shot and killed an armed man who opened fire at the White House on Saturday evening. The suspect was a 21-year-old from Maryland. He walked up to a checkpoint around 17th Street and Pennsylvania Avenue around 6 o'clock, removed a weapon from his bag, and began firing at the officers posted there. Secret Service officers returned fire, killing the suspect. He was transported to a hospital. He later died at the hospital. And a bystander was struck as well. We don't know if it was hit by a bullet from the guy or from the Secret Service. No Secret Service members were hurt during the incident. The president was in the White House at the time. The 21-year-old was known to the Secret Service. He had a stay-away order from the White House put in place back on July 11th of last year. And he was arrested just the day before this shooting, attempting to get into the White House and past a security checkpoint. Somehow, he was allowed back on the streets. Officials in Orange County, California, are trying to stop an overheated, pressured, and bulging tank filled with toxic chemicals from exploding. Tens of thousands of people in the area told to evacuate. This was on Friday. Officials issuing a dire warning that this chemical tank, which is located at an aerospace facility, is in crisis and will either spill or explode. The Orange County Fire Chief said this is as real as it gets. This is the worst case scenario, the worst I've ever faced in my career. This is 30 miles south of Los Angeles. Newsom has issued a state of emergency. We don't know if the toxic fumes will waft through the neighborhood or if a fireball could erupt. 50,000 people in a 10-mile radius include schools, hospitals, and nursing homes. The chief said there's no precedent for this. No one knows. A late pass in the Indy 500, like the final, tiniest, last little bit of the race. The Swede, Felix Rosenqvist, passed the American David Malakas. Closest finish ever in the Indy 500. 0.023 seconds. That's half the distance from the previous closest finish back in 1992. I'm Mike Slater from the podcast Politics by Faith. Bill O'Reilly has your message of the day. Next.
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11: Time now for the O'Reilly Update message of the day. We might be looking at a summer of disenchantment. I hope not. I want everybody to have a nice time this summer. We all deserve 3 months of calm. I don't know whether President Trump can relax a little bit. I'm not sure that calm is even possible right now in America, particularly with the midterm elections in November. But anyway, there are a lot of working class Americans who don't have much money. That's it. That's the key. In our country, money is power. Money is protection. Money can buy you a sense of security. If you do not have any money, you are powerless. And the Democratic Party is appealing to those voters. There are millions of them. Sometimes it's their own fault they don't have any money. They're ill-educated. They're lazy. They're addicted. They don't care. Whatever it may be. But other times, it's just not their fault. And that's why we have safety nets. I don't know which way the summer's going to go. I hope we have calm. I really do. I'm Bill O'Reilly. I approve the message by writing it. You can reach me, Bill at BillO'Reilly.com, Bill at BillO'Reilly.com, name in town if you wish to opine. Now let's go to the mail. Rod Atterbury, Dawsonville, Georgia. Riley, how much longer can the U.S. sustain a $40 trillion debt as long as the U.S. dollar is the currency of the realm? The world runs off the dollar. And as long as that is in place, we can run up the debt because people buy U.S. treasuries and dollar-denominated investments. Kirk Overby, Denham Springs, Mississippi. Enjoyed. We'll do it live with Andrew Cuomo. Maybe Trump needs to have a sit down with the governor. Seems to support Trump on some issues you outlined. I agree. The Iran thing cannot keep dragging on. K. Rhinebeck, New York. I think it's K. Melly. Thank you for the Cuomo interview. I appreciated the balance, tough questions without coming off as an attack. His answer to the question about his policy of putting COVID patients into nursing home was a dodge. Rosalie Pagilia, Howard Beach, New York. I'm really enjoying the new podcast. That's long form. I hate that word podcast, but okay. We'll do it live. Loved all of them. So interesting. Well, I'm glad you're watching them all, Rosalie. Very nice of you to do that. Okay, we want you to get the 250 hats. We just got a new shipment in, as I just tweeted over the weekend. So you want this for your 4th of July displays, and have a good summer. Beautiful hat. You'll love it. And good cause, right? 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
11: Now the O'Reilly Update brings you something you might not know. 49 years ago today, a strange film was released in 32 theaters across the USA. Tickets for the debut cost $2. All viewers were handed a commemorative pin that said, "May the Force be with you." Star Wars had arrived. Here is the story. In high school, future filmmaker George Lucas wanted to become a race car driver, but a near-fatal accident changed his mind. He then tried to join the Air Force, but was rejected for too many speeding tickets. So Lucas decided to get into show business. He attended classes at the University of Southern California, majoring in cinematography. Fellow students included Godfather creator Francis Ford Coppola and Steven Spielberg. With two small films under his belt, Lucas began pitching what he described as a, quote, space opera. United Artists didn't want it, nor did Universal Studios, but Fox gave it the green light. When George Lucas showed the finished project to his friends, they found the plot impossible to understand. It was Spielberg who suggested the opening credits that actually told the audience what the heck was going on. Released on March 25, 1977, Star Wars, a film made for about $10 million, would go on to earn more than $1 billion at the box office. Since its release, there have been 12 more movies, 6 TV shows, dozens of books, comics, video games. In total, the Star Wars franchise is now valued at $52 billion. And here's something else you might not know. George Lucas is one of the most successful entertainers in history, but he's never won a major award, no Oscar, Golden Globe, or Emmy. Today, the 82-year-old is enjoying retirement at his Skywalker Ranch, a massive 5,000-acre estate near San Francisco. Back in a moment. Here's a bulletin for American homeowners. 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
7: 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Temps at 58 right now, southeasterly to 3. Oh, it's going to change nicely. How about 87, partial sun? Well, mostly sun, okay? They say there's a slight chance of showers developing after 4. Mostly sunny, 87 today. Again, that slight chance of rain late. Eventually a clearing sky toward daybreak tomorrow morning down to 60 degrees overnight. Sunshine 85 for Wednesday. Thursday sun 82. Friday sun 86. Saturday sun 81. 80 degrees and sunny for Sunday. Monday sunshine 81. 58 right now. 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

0: today on Hot Talk with the Ox. Hope you had a great Memorial Day weekend. Right away, it's Heard It on Hot Talk, the Tuesday edition. Spot the fake news from last week's shows, and you could win. Then, anything about yesterday's 6th anniversary of George Floyd's death? At 4:06, hear the Westside Liquor Wine Line with Jeff Anderson, and then hear fellow Ox listeners' Wines of the Week. 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
2: 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So, for some odd reason, I missed George Floyd's anniversary, his passing yesterday. Had I known, I would have watched the fall of Minneapolis one more time. Have you ever done that? Have you ever seen that documentary? You should. You definitely should. 58 degrees right now. Good morning. It is time for news. 6 a.m.
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5: A warning from Iran's supreme leader. I'm Dave Anthony, Fox News. Mojtaba Khamenei put out a statement that American military bases in the Middle East are no longer safe as negotiations continue.
6: This is, it's either going to be a good deal or there isn't going to be one.
5: Secretary of State Marco Rubio telling reporters on his flight to Armenia they have to reopen the Strait of Hormuz for shipping as President Trump keeps demanding Iran give up enriched uranium in a nuclear agreement. Despite the ceasefire, the U.S. did go on the attack again.
7: Airstrikes against southern Iran near the Strait of Hormuz. CENTCOM says these strikes were defensive in nature and went after mine-laying vessels along with a surface-to-air missile position. These were the first U.S. strikes that have targeted Iran since early May. A spokesperson for Iran's armed forces said any new aggression will be met with a far more severe response.
5: Fox's Trey Yingston, Tel Aviv, as Israel hits Iran-backed Hezbollah militants harder in Lebanon, calling up more troops with Prime Minister Benjamin Netanyahu saying in a TikTok video,
8: "What this requires of us now is to increase the blows, to increase the intensity. We will smite them with overwhelming force."
5: Lebanon state media reports 12 people were killed in a village after an Israeli strike targeting Hezbollah infrastructure. Some people have been allowed back home around Garden Grove, California, as the risk of toxic chemical explosion has subsided, though others are still evacuated near a storage tank that had dangerously overheated. There's still a threat of a leak or a fire. The polls will open in most of Texas next hour for a runoff. Fox's Tanya J. Powers has more.
9: Texas Attorney General Ken Paxton faces off against Senator John Cornyn in a primary race, which has become a closely watched test of whether President Trump's backing will unseat another congressional incumbent. Cornyn and Paxton were the two top vote-getters in the March 3rd primary. Cornyn was elected to the Senate in 2002, and Paxton was elected as state attorney general in 2014.
5: The president endorsed Paxton last week. Whoever wins will face Democrat James Tallarico in November. 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
11: KNSI News Time is 6:02. We'll see upper 80s today. Slight chance for showers and thunderstorms. This afternoon, we do have some showers and thunderstorms off to the south of us this morning. Your full KNSI forecast is on the way in moments. Good morning, I'm Jennifer Leverins. Drivers on Interstate 94 between Sauk Center and Melrose should expect significant delays starting today. The Minnesota Department of Transportation shifting traffic into single-lane head-to-head configurations around the clock at four bridges over the Sauk River. Crews will spend the season repairing the eastbound bridge decks of Highway 71 in Sauk Center and east of Highway 13 near Melrose. Learn more about the project at knsiradio.com. A man responsible for conducting U.S. Department of Defense background checks on applicants for prospective federal agents pleading guilty in connection with a sex trafficking sting. Brashad Johnson of Maple Grove pleaded guilty to one count of attempting to hire a woman for sex and was sentenced to 1 year of probation in order to pay a fine. Bloomington Police Chief Booker Hodges did not mince words about how he felt when it was learned Johnson was in custody.
12: "This is the most disturbing arrest that we've had here. He is a backgrounder for ICE, Homeland Security, and federal agencies. So when you're getting your security clearance, this is one of the guys that does your backgrounds, which is kind of scary."
11: He was especially frustrated due to the nature of Johnson's work and the high security clearance that he holds. Two St. Cloud Tech High School students have been selected to represent Minnesota at a national festival on artificial intelligence this July. Bemanji Acho and Giech Giech will travel to America's Youth AI Festival in Boston and Cambridge July 17th through the 19th. They'll be joined by Tech High School Principal Molly Kenzie and St. Cloud Area School District Innovation Coach Kate Klug. During the three-day residency, student delegates from across the country will gather to serve as national student AI senators and help draft new AI policy for K-12 public schools. Once finalized, that policy will be shared with more than 10,000 school leaders nationwide. And the Minnesota Twins had their four-game win streak snapped with a 3-1 loss to the Chicago White Sox at Wright Field. Brooks Lee homered in the first inning to drive in Minnesota's only run. Zebby Matthews charged with his second loss after allowing 3 runs on 5 hits in 6 innings. The Twins remain in third place in the AL Central at 26-28. They send Joe Ryan to the mound against the Sox tonight. KNSI News time is 6:05. 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I'm Jennifer Leverins, KNSI News.
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2: Well, I have this feeling we're going to jump very soon. We're holding steady right now, 58, the time 6:07. Meteorologist Paul Tremblay is with us. And Paul, it's going to get warm again today.
20: Yeah, going to be another warm one here, and looks like we're going to get up to about 88 high today with the sunshine. And then some mix of clouds and sun late with chances for a couple isolated showers and storms later this afternoon. And then tonight, a little better chance for some scattered showers and storms around the area. 60 for lows tonight with a few of those showers and storms. Isolated shower storm chance early Wednesday, mid-80s then with east wind staying light. Cooling down to 52 Wednesday night, and then highs on Thursday around 80. Some sun with light east winds, mid-50s Thursday night, and a quiet end of the week, quiet weekend also, as an area of high pressure sets up over us here for several days. So still keeping us with sunshine Friday, 82, and upper 70s around 80 with some sun Saturday and Sunday. I'm meteorologist Paul Tremblay.
2: 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It is 6:08. Sports brought to us by the Trout Companies. They have been drilling residential wells all year round for more than 60 years. Twins had that four-game winning streak snapped. Get a 3-1 loss to the Chicago White Sox at Wright Field. Brooks Lee homered in the first inning, drove in Minnesota's only run. Zebulon Matthews charged with his second loss, gave up 3 runs, 5 hits, 6 innings. The Twins are in third place in the AL Central now, 26-28. Dick Shelton said Zebulon did okay.
15: Today I really thought he mixed his pitch as well. He was ahead in the count and didn't get a lot of hard contact. So I think that was a really encouraging sign.
2: Minnesota sending Joe Ryan to the mound against the same Chicago White Sox. That game coming up tonight, of course. The Vikings kicking off their first week of OTAs at the TCO Performance Center today. There's going to be 3 weeks of optional practices during the offseason. That's ahead of the mandatory minicamps coming up next month. The Purple will hold practices today, tomorrow, and then on Thursday. And then, of course, hello to the month of June, right? The Eastern Conference champions have been crowned in the National Basketball Association. One of the teams locked up their place in the NBA Finals. The Knicks absolutely dominated Cleveland. 130-93, game four to complete their sweep and lock up the spot in the finals for the first time since 1999, for gosh sakes. Playoff action continues tonight. The Oklahoma City Thunder host the San Antonio Spurs, game five of the Western Conference Finals, that best-of-seven series, tied up at 2 wins apiece. Let's hear from Knicks coach Mike Brown talking about the strong showing and closing out the series with a pretty dominant win, sir.
17: You're in the playoffs, you're in the conference finals, and you score 65 points off of offensive rebounds and fast break points. I don't know if I've ever seen that before.
2: Again, the Knickerbockers 130, Cleveland 93. Man. Hurricanes take the lead in the Eastern Conference Finals on the ice. They beat the Canadiens 3-2 for Game 3 in Montreal. Carolina now up in that best-of-seven series, 2-1. They take on the Habs for Game 4 at their place on Wednesday. Out west, the Vegas Golden Knights look to advance to the Stanley Cup Final for the third time in franchise history. The Golden Knights leading the Western Conference Finals 3-0. Game 4 against the Colorado Avalanche. How about a combined no-hitter yesterday? 9-0. The Astros beat the Texas Rangers in Arlington. The starter was Tetsuo Ime. He got his second win after tossing 6 scoreless frames before Stephen Okert and Alimber Santa finished out the game. On the mound, Yordan Alvarez and Christian Walker each homered and combined for 5 RBI to lead Houston at the plate. The Astros have won 4 in a row. They're now 24-31. NCAA baseball tournament bracket unveiled yesterday. UCLA, the number 1 overall seed, they won their first Big Ten tournament over the weekend. The Bruins, one of 16 teams hosting double elimination rounds. That starts on Friday. That field then eventually will be whittled down to the 8 teams that will play in the College World Series. That starts in Omaha on June 12th. Obviously, the sports world still aghast at the tragic and sudden passing of Kyle Busch. Man. That is a shocker, as they say. All the best to the family. That's sport. Bob Hughes here, AM 1450, FM 99.3. 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
2: 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An absolute perfect, perfect weekend, don't you think? Well, I know it was a little cool and a little soggy perhaps on Saturday, but then Sunday rolls in and yesterday, Memorial Day. Holy cats. Absolutely perfection. So 87, the official high yesterday. 1978, we saw 93. 1913, we saw 31 for the high. I'll take yesterday's, thank you. 71 is your average high today, 48 the average overnight low. The sun came up at 5:35, tomorrow morning 5:34. Setting at 8:52 tonight, 8:53 tomorrow. I hope your Memorial Day was amazing. The weekend, certainly lots and lots and lots of retrospective for me. I heard some of the greatest patriotic music that I have ever heard over the weekend. And there's an awful lot of country artists out there that are doing song after song after song. And boy, it feels good. Really, as I said, keeps things in perspective as far as where we are today, where we've been, right? And then when you look around this mess that we have going on, not only in Minnesota, but other states now, it is a quandary that could certainly turn into a quagmire. And I don't know what the answer is going to be. I don't know how you're going to get a whole bunch of people to move voluntarily, because that's not why they're here. It's not going to be good. And on this past Memorial Day, yesterday, boy, just so much of that hit home. The United States of America. Who are we? What are we? And what are we doing? Why are we letting things slip away the way we are? Well, because decisions have to be made. Hard, tough decisions have to be made. How do you deal with the problem that we have? Saw the look on some faces of some fathers the other day. They looked like they were drowning and asking for help in the mess that we have going on. It was a very sobering time. And then Memorial Day rolls up, and boy, you see all of the things that have been done to get us where we are. The sacrifices that have been made. Boy, we have a legacy that we need to live up to. Remembering that and what that is all about, that is the challenge, at least in my opinion. AM 1450. FM 99.3, KNSI. If you would like a really good case in point, I'll tell you what you should do. Go to KNSIRadio.com. I am going there as we speak. Just scroll down to the bottom of the homepage. You'll see the Meet Your Neighbor. Talking about the fact that on June 18th, we're going to be over at Ridgewood Park, but then just click on the Contests and Promotions tab. The 250 Years of America bracket. You've heard Ox talk about this. This thing is really cool. There's still plenty of time for you to jump on board. In fact, you can do it every single day. Honoring 250 years of American history, and stop to think about what a small little itty-bitty drop in the bucket that is compared to all of the other countries in this world that we call home, this shiny blue marble in the middle of outer space, right? Think of all the other countries that have been here for thousands of years, what they have not done. And then you look at the good old U.S. of A., and it's kind of have to get out of the way, let us do our thing. Americans, in our most influential moments, that is what we needed to do. Vote now and vote every day. We'll narrow down that bracket leading up to Independence Day. Some lucky voter each round wins a beautiful flag from Coils, Flags, and Flagpoles. So round two has started. The Panama Canal versus the Declaration of Independence. The Bill of Rights taking on the adoption of the American flag. That's a tough one. The World Wide Web or women's right to vote. Elvis versus the Lewis and Clark expedition. Sorry, you got to go with Lewis and Clark there. The Constitutional Convention or air conditioning. I'll go with the convention. The Apollo 11 moon landing or the Manhattan Project. Again, a tough one. I got to go with Apollo. The telephone patent or the rise of railroads. I think the railroads made the country advance much faster than the telephone did. The events of Pearl Harbor or the inauguration of George Washington. I'm going to have to table that one. Maybe you have to get a little bit of help on that one. You can do it. Vote for our country's most influential moments. What a flag from Coyle's Flags and Flagpoles. And speaking of flags, well, we got Glory up waving yesterday. Put the bunting up, ready for the fourth. I think we're just going to leave it up. Not going to leave the flags out, though, because they are not illuminated. And I'm going to do it properly. But if you have a flag of the United States of America, you know what you need to do with that, right? Hoist it up high. You bet. 621 AM 1450 FM 99.3 KNSI. Good morning. 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
2: 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Tomorrow. Scott Schreiner is going to be popping in Friday. St. Cloud Rocks home opener. Friday night fireworks. Rocks kicked off the season with a win yesterday. I believe the score was 6-5. But we will dig that one up. Of course, sports coming up about 6:40-ish or so this morning. Oh, we have tickets for you to win as well, I think.
3: Yeah, beat the drum and hold the phone. The sun came out today.
2: The Ox, I believe, has a pair for you today. Hot Talk with the Ox coming up 8 o'clock this morning. Heard it on Hot Talk. Yeah, hey. 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And just in case you are wondering, this week of weather is going to be nothing short of phenomenal. Well, summer certainly has arrived, right? Today, sunshine 87. Tomorrow, sunshine 85. I was going to go with tonight, but there's a slight chance of rain. Who wants that? Actually, we all do. With temps in the mid-80s, upper 80s, yeah, we could use it, no doubt. So again, today, 87 and sunny. For tomorrow, sunny and 85. Thursday, sunny, 82. 86 and sunny for Friday. Friday night down to 54. Friday night fireworks at the Rock Pile. Saturday, sun and 81. Sunday, sun and 80. Monday, sun and 81 again. Turn on those sprinklers already? Heck yeah. Mow the lawn? Heck yeah. It's getting pretty thick already, is it not? It's about darn time that we started warming things up just a little bit. The soil itself is what really, really needs to, turn that corner. Because we certainly have we not? AM 1450, FM 99.3, KNSI. I'm going to go jumping right into the story, having not listened to the audio that I'm about to play you. Sometimes you just wonder. Actually, a lot we just wonder today. There's a Chinese tech company, a startup, launching a brand new wearable device for your dog or your cat. It's not what you think. It translates animal emotions into human speech.
10: No, really.
2: Wait. They say the accuracy is 95%. Okay. The gadget hangs from your pet's collar, uses artificial intelligence to study things like vocal patterns, behavior, and body language to figure out just what your pet is trying to say. About $118, more than... I shouldn't laugh, but it's so easy. More than 10,000 people have already pre-ordered one. You don't suppose they said... in the order form, while supplies last, do you? I'm starting to see that as, the big call to action. While supplies last. You don't want to be the only one on your block that doesn't have one of these. Before you start expecting full conversations with Sparky, you may want to wait. The company's not released any scientific studies proving the device actually works. So it could be a bust, or it could be the greatest invention of all time.

0: are you barking at?
1: I'm pretty sure a leaf outside moved 3 blocks away. Please throw the tennis ball.
0: Okay, here.
1: Excellent. Now do it again for the next 11 years.
2: Rosetta Bone AI. Finally translating the thoughts your pets were screaming into your soul.
3: I do not like the dog.
4: Okay. All right. That's not too bad. No questionable things there. So think about this, would you? I mean, this would be wonderful that if our dogs and, well, not cats, but if our dogs could talk to us. But like I say, 10,000 people have already pre-ordered one, and P.T. Barnum was likely very right with this one. What was it that he said? A sucker is born every minute? Maybe two or three with this one. Everybody is going to want to talk to their dog, or at least have their dog talk to them. Oh, and I kid about the cats, kind of. People are ordering this stuff hand over fist, and you know, somebody on the block is going to have one before it's too long. Again, do they have a price? No. But it's up to 95% accurate, they say.
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4: 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Jennifer Leverins is in the award-winning KNSI Radio Newsroom. The latest live local news is on the way next.
7: Gelosi, Iran's supreme leader, says U.S. military bases in the Middle East are no longer safe after CENTCOM said American forces carried out what it calls self-defense strikes on mine-laying boats in the Strait of Hormuz.
8: These were the first U.S. strikes that have targeted Iran since early May. A spokesperson for Iran's armed forces said any new aggression will be met with a far more severe response. The strikes come amid the backdrop of ongoing diplomatic efforts to reach an agreement between Iran and the United States.
7: Fox's Trey Yinks in Tel Aviv today. Texas Senate runoff pits four-term Senator John Cornyn against State Attorney General Ken Paxton.
9: Attorney General Paxton was the second-place finisher in the March vote, and last week he received President Donald Trump's endorsement, who had criticized Cornyn for dismissing Trump's 2024 comeback chances.
7: That's Fox's Alex Hogan. The winner faces Democratic nominee James Tallarico. 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
11: 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Upper 80s today with a slight chance for showers and thunderstorms this afternoon. Your full KNSI forecast is on the way in moments. Good morning, I'm Jennifer Leverins. Minnesota farmers hoping for tariff relief, help with rising costs, and support for falling crop prices have come away from this year's legislative session largely empty-handed. St. Cloud area Senator Eric Putnam, who chairs the Agriculture Committee, called it a frustrating year, saying several proposals that could have helped farmers failed to pass, including additional funding for agriculture programs. Lawmakers did approve some measures that could benefit rural communities, including funding for rural hospitals. They also passed a bill allowing eggs past their sell-by date to be donated to food shelves across the state. The founder of the Vietnam Women's Memorial in Washington, D.C. has died. Diane Carlson Evans grew up on a dairy farm in Buffalo, Minnesota, and graduated from nursing school in Minneapolis before joining the Army and serving in Vietnam. She spent years afterward working to establish a memorial honoring female soldiers who served in the war. The Vietnam Women's Memorial recognizes more than 260

0: 35,000 American women who served in the conflict. She was 79. A Ramsey County Sheriff's deputy is in trouble with the law. Chad Mueller is accused of sending inappropriate pictures and messages to people he believed were children. He faces two counts of engaging in electronic communication relating or describing sexual conduct with a child. Authorities say Mueller sent explicit messages and pictures to an account set up by the East Metro Human Trafficking Task Force. The task force identified themselves as a 15-year-old girl and a 15-year-old boy. Mueller has been placed on administrative leave and an internal investigation is underway. The running mate of a candidate for Minnesota governor is being accused of financial misconduct. Brian Nicholson is a business executive and is being sued by former employee Headwaters Development in Minnetonka. He has been selected by Kendall Qualls to run as his lieutenant governor. The suit is claiming Nicholson and his business partner improperly used company funds to pay for personal items like vacations and concert tickets. A World War II era tank is getting a new home in central Minnesota. The M3A1 Stuart tank from the Brainerd Armory has been moved to the Minnesota Military and Veterans Museum at Camp Ripley. Museum officials say the tank will be featured in a new World War II gallery inside the facility. They say the tank represents an important part of Minnesota's military history, especially tied to soldiers from central Minnesota. The museum plans to open its new building later this year. KNSI News Time is 6:35. This look at news is brought to you by Create a Legacy, Richmond and Little Falls. For more on these and other stories, visit knsiradio.com, where you can also cast your vote daily in our America 250 listener poll on the moments that shaped our nation. I'm Jennifer Leverins, KNSI News.
1: Well, Miss Jennifer.
0: Hi.
1: How was it?
0: So Friday, Glenn was
1: Wait a minute, let me stand up and look at you. I don't see any, like, sunburn.
0: No. So Friday, Glenn was like, hey, it's the kickoff to summer at the fair. You want to go? And I was like, of course I want to go. And guess what I did?
1: You rode the slide.
0: I did. And I met the guy who owns it.
1: Shut up. Really?
0: He was there.
1: That's cool.
0: Yeah. And so, so I was just like, oh, thanks for, I was huffing and puffing, by the time I got to the top and thanked him for being so, kind and patient with me. I was like, I'm 46. They said, this is just as fun as it was when I was six.
1: Yeah, absolutely.
0: And so he asked me if it was always this cold. And I was like, well, not usually. I was like, well, where are you from? He's like, I live in California. I was like, what are you doing here? He's like, well, I run this place. I was like, you do not. So got to talk to him. He's like, are you coming back in August? I said, of course I am.
1: So is this thing, it's there all the time.
0: Yes.
1: Right? He just doesn't bring it in, fly it in pieces and assemble it or anything.
0: Right. It is there permanently.
1: Okay. Do they cover it and all of that?
0: Yeah, so it's covered during the winter and stuff like that. Yeah. But yeah, so it's there all the time. And then I learned that they also run the lemonade and cheese stick stand next door.
1: Sure.
0: And underneath the slide is where all that stuff is processed.
1: No kidding. Did you go under there with your camera and all that stuff or just record them or anything?
0: No.
1: Just got the story.
0: Just got the story.
1: Oh, that is cool.
0: So that was Friday. And then we did the rounds for the cemetery on Sunday. I had a hams and an ice cream cone with my dad.
1: Right on.
0: And then, yesterday was our town ball game, but I slathered myself in SPF 70 before we headed out. So.
1: Yeah. Made the world's greatest ham yesterday.
0: Ooh, tell me more.
1: Well, I had to cut the end of it off because it was so doggone big it didn't fit in the crock pot.
0: Yep.
1: And I have a sister-in-law that doesn't, I found this out the day before, or Friday before, and she goes, I don't like sweet ham. So, no sweet glaze. She does not like syrup on her bacon. What the heck is wrong with that girl?
0: I don't know.
1: I don't know either. She's a very nice person. Okay, I'm just going to say that. Love her to death. But come on! You call yourself an American?
0: Right. A little bit of syrup on bacon never hurt anybody.
1: They don't do that up in Canada very well either, despite the fact that they have all of that maple syrup.
0: And their bacon is different.
1: Yeah.
0: It's
1: more like ham.
0: Yeah.
1: Bacon.
0: Yeah. When we eat, it's called back bacon.
1: Yeah. For sure.
0: Yeah.
1: For sure. No, it was absolutely wonderful. I'm going to have to mow my lawn about every third day, I think, now that it's finally starting to warm up.
0: Yeah.
1: The fertilizer can finally kick in.
0: Yes.
1: And it's just taking shape. And, we had a bunch of people over yesterday. Some of Kat's family came over. Two of them used to be, well, one of them still is involved in the business of agriculture. And when you have a farmer telling you, "Cal, your lawn looks nice, Bob," just kind of makes your day.
0: Nice.
1: You know?
0: Yeah.
1: It's only the fourth time we've mowed, too, so it's coming along. You got to take that pride when you can get it, right?
0: For sure.
1: Cal. And then, I was just talking about this earlier, I listened to so much really good country music over the weekend.
0: Yeah?
1: All of it paying homage to Memorial Day.
0: Uh-huh.
1: Oof. I don't think I was... not tearing up from probably 8 in the morning until at least yesterday afternoon.
0: Wow.
1: Just so good.
0: Yeah.
1: There's so much good music out there.
0: Yeah, if there's one thing the music industry does right, it does honor our veterans and our war dead very well.
1: Truly does.
0: Yeah.
1: Truly does. Well, how does the forehead look from way over there? Not too bad?
0: Pretty good. Okay. Yeah, you look good. I look good. Yeah, not nobody's peeling. Nothing's pinky red.
1: But the itch has kind of started on the five head, and I'm a little concerned. Only right around the eyebrows. What do you got over there?
0: I have Aveeno Calm and Restore.
1: There it is.
0: Yeah, so it's redness relief and itch.
1: I need a little, like a paint roller to... put that on, I think. From the eyebrows all the way to the back of the head, that bald spot is getting bigger and bigger and bigger. What do you say? Thanks, Jen.
0: Yeah.
1: 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Good morning. It is 6:39.
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1: 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Still 58? I think so. Oh, a little fog and mist, 60 now in Glenwood. Haze in 55 in Little Falls. Light rain in Monty. They're at 70 right now. 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Today, partial sun, 87. Slight chance of rain late today into tonight, a 30% chance. Low down to 60 tonight. For tomorrow, a high 85, nothing but sunshine. 51 and clear tomorrow night. Thursday, sunny and 82. Friday, sunny and 86. Saturday, sunshine 81, 80 and sunny for Sunday. Monday, sunshine 81. 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
14: This is a Bloomberg Money Minute. Americans are spending big on trips. According to a survey from Bloomberg Intelligence, 66% expect to spend more on vacations in 2026 than they did a year ago. 43% of respondents are tapping savings to fund trips, while 10% are using buy now, pay later financing, proof that demand for travel isn't weakening, though it could be financed in more precarious ways. Checking on the market, stocks are looking at gains, with markets reopening later this morning after the Memorial Day holiday. Traders are returning from the weekend focused on the negotiations to end the war in the Middle East. And some Wall Street firms are looking to hire more artificial intelligence specialists while shrinking traditional banking jobs. Financial firms are paying consultants as much as $25,000 a day to teach their bankers how to use AI tools. The biggest banks in the country eliminated more than 10,600 jobs last year, the most in almost a decade. Courtney Donahoe, Bloomberg Radio.
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1: 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Good morning, it's 6:44. Sports brought to us by the Trout Companies. They are experts at removing contaminants that may make your water smell bad and taste worse. Well, Sunday, the Coca-Cola 600 was won by Daniel Suarez. And while he was struggling to make his name in auto racing, he would often get phone calls from Kyle Busch, offering words of encouragement and urging him to keep at it. Suarez benefited from a crucial pit call, caught a break from Mother Nature to win the rain-shortened Coca-Cola 600, which capped an emotional day in which the racing world remembered Kyle Busch. Suarez, very fitting, the first Mexican-born driver to win the Coca-Cola 600, his third Cup Series win, his first since 2024. Suarez previously raced for Kyle Busch Motorsports. A non-factor for most of that race, Suarez gambled and took two tires during a late pit stop, then held off Christopher Bell and Denny Hamlin on restarts before the race was called and the sky opened up and the rain drenched the track shortly before midnight Eastern time. NASCAR made the decision, call in the race. There were 27 laps left. Bell finished second, Hamlin was third. The two Joe Gibbs Racing teammates had a chance to catch Suarez on the two restarts but could not clear his number seven Chevrolet. For those who are unaware, the race comes only 3 days after Kyle Busch's sudden and unexpected death. No, nothing to do with motorsports. Kyle Busch was 41 years old. He died after severe pneumonia progressed into sepsis, resulting in rapid and overwhelming complications, according to the statement released by his family. Crazy. Back to Minnesota sports. The Twins had their four-game winning streak snapped, lose 3-1 to the White Sox at Wright Field. Brooks Lee had a home run in the first inning, driving in Minnesota's only run, that is. Zebulon Matthews, charged with his second loss, gave up three runs, five hits, six innings. The Twins are in third place in the American League Central, 26-28. They will send Joe Ryan to the mound, that is, against the White Sox tonight. Vikes start their OTAs today at TCO Performance Center. There are going to be 3 weeks of optional practices, and then next month, mandatory minicamps start. Practices for the Purple today, tomorrow, and then Thursday as well. In the NBA, the New York Knickerbockers absolutely trampled the Cleveland Cavaliers, 130-93. That was game four, completing the sweep and locking up their spot in the finals for the first time since 1999. Now, the playoffs continue tonight. The Thunder host the San Antonio Spurs for game five. That best-of-seven series is tied up at two wins apiece. Hurricanes have back-to-back overtime wins in the Eastern Conference Finals in the National Hockey League, outlasting the Canadiens 3-2, game three in Montreal. Carolina's now up in that best-of-seven series, 2-1. They visit the Habs for game four tomorrow. In the West, the Vegas Golden Knights look to advance to the Stanley Cup for the third time in franchise history. They lead their Western Conference Finals 3-0 going into Game 4 against the Colorado Avalanche. Hear about the no-hitter The Astros, it took three pitchers to do it, but they did it. 9-0, beating the Texas Rangers in Arlington. Starter Tatsuya Ime got a second win after tossing six scoreless. Then Steven Okert and Alimber Santa finished out the game on the mound. Yordan Alvarez and Christian Walker both homered, combining for five hits to lead Houston to the plate. Astros have won four in a row, 24-31. NCAA baseball tournament. The brackets unveiled yesterday. UCLA, the number one overall seed. They won their first Big Ten tournament over the weekend. The Bruins, one of 16 teams that are going to host double elimination rounds. They start on Friday. The field eventually will be whittled down to the eight teams that are going to play in the College World Series. That starts June 12th in Omaha. That is sport. Bob Hughes here. AM 1450, FM 99.3, KNSI. It is 6:48, Bill O'Reilly's Morning Edition, knocking on the door. Also, we had a chance to go to class at my favorite school. That, of course, being Tactical Advantage. Tactical Tuesday, knocking on the door. Jason Falconer puts me through my paces on a PCC, a pistol caliber carbine. What fun they are. They got a couple in the rental rack, folks. You get on out there and have some fun punching holes in paper. A Tactical Advantage. Tactical Tuesday coming up at about 7:40 this morning. 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Good morning.
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1: 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So, Memorial weekend, right? Did you work out? No. Did you eat too much? Likely. So, we're back at it today, Rejuve Medical. Bob Layton and I will be meeting our trainer at about, 10:45 or so this morning. Got to go a little early today. Josh is our trainer. He is the cutest little boy. And for some odd reason, I thought that Bob and I were the only two people he was responsible for. And then we saw this little two-year-old come by. Oh, my goodness. Makes me realize children, wonderful, cutest kid. Not as cute as mine, of course, but whatever. I bring up the whole, eating thing, Memorial weekend, all that kind of stuff. My wife caught me sucking in my stomach while I was standing on the scale, and she goes, "That ain't going to help." I said, "Yeah, it does. Now I can see the numbers. See? It's right there." We were talking over the weekend, and I asked Rain Man, I said, "Rain Man, why do you call your wife 12? Rain Man, why do you call your wife 12? He says, "Well, she doesn't cook, she doesn't clean, heck, she doesn't do much." That's not true. They're right across the street. I know I'm going to be in trouble. Gordon Ramsay, you know the chef that's got quite the cranky attitude sometimes? He has said, where there is fat, there is flavor. So now, I can be flavorful. Right? Just going to look at it that way. Favorite exercise these days? Successfully standing back up. AM 1450, FM 99.3, KNSI. It is 6:53, Bill O'Reilly's Morning Edition, knocking on the door. He's coming up next.
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25: 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On this Tuesday, it's easy to figure out why many members of the Trump administration continue to give access to Fox News. It's well watched by conservatives and generous to the president's men and women. Social media outlets will soon pass FNC's reach, but it will remain a comfort zone for the right. Nothing wrong with that when you consider that the other television news outfits are all committed left. The Trump administration is the most press accessible in history. Unlike many Democrats who boycott opposing points of view, it speaks with the leftist media. I guess the Trumpsters hope to persuade. Long shot. And you can imagine President Biden speaking with the opposition. Very rarely happen. Getting specific, I don't understand the Jake Tapper thing. CNN loathes Mr. Trump, and Tapper is right on board with that. He is deeply enmeshed in the gotcha game, so why bother with him? I'm not getting this at all. I do respect politicians and pundits that mix it up. That is a rapidly shrinking group. But I don't believe in rewarding contrived, deceitful behavior. Both parties should engage the opposition. Just be smart and honest about your agenda. Back in a moment. 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
1: 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Good morning. 62 degrees now. It's 7 o'clock already.
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27: The polls are just opening now in most of Texas. I'm Dave Anthony, Fox News, where Republican Senator John Cornyn's job is on the line in a runoff against Trump-backed GOP challenger Ken Paxton, Texas Attorney General, who tells Fox,
28: "What has John accomplished that's good for the state of Texas or the country? And you know what? No one's ever had an answer."
27: The president endorsed Paxton last week, but Cornyn tells Fox Digital,
29: "Were he to be the nominee and be exposed to general election voters, especially independents, I think it's going to be a very rocky time."
30: The winner will face Democratic State Rep James Tallarico in the general election. Democrats have not won a statewide race in Texas since 1994, although this race is among the handful that could determine if Republicans are able to hold on to their majority.
27: That's Fox's Alex Hogan. The American military's gone on the attack again in Iran.
31: U.S. Central Command says these were self-defense strikes in southern Iran, targeting missile launch sites and boats placing mines in the Strait of Hormuz. Four people are reported killed on the boats. A senior U.S. official tells Fox the strikes are over for now and the declared ceasefire with Iran is still in effect.
27: That's Fox's Chris Foster. The talks continue trying to work out an end to the conflict and get shipping moving again through the Strait of Hormuz. Fox's Jeff Paul reports from Dubai.
32: Gulf Arab states remain hopeful that a deal can get done. We know that a delegation from Iran has recently traveled to Qatar to continue on with those diplomatic relations. But within Iran itself, officials there say that these talks with the U.S. are proving a little difficult.
27: And Iran's supreme leader warned today the U.S. military bases in the region are no longer safe. Thousands of people are back home in Garden Grove, California, south of L.A., with the threat of a massive toxic chemical disaster ruled out, but thousands more still evacuated because an overheated storage tank in question remains a concern. Acting Orange County and Interim Orange County Fire Chief T.J. McGovern says,
33: "We still do have some additional threats, an explosion, a leak, but we're actively working on those."
27: America's listening to Fox News.
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35: KNSI News time is 7:02. Upper 80s today, slight chance for showers and thunderstorms later this afternoon. Your full KNSI forecast is on the way in moments. Good morning, I'm Jennifer Leverins. Months of single-lane traffic starting on Interstate 94 in central Minnesota today. Minnesota Department of Transportation says traffic will be reduced to a single lane in both directions between Melrose and Sauk Center. Crews are repairing two bridges over the Sauk River, with work expected to continue through late October. Drivers will encounter head-to-head traffic in the work zones along with reduced speeds. An Immigration and Customs Enforcement contractor is being sentenced after he was caught in a prostitution sting in Bloomington. Brashad Johnson pleaded guilty to a misdemeanor charge of attempting to hire a woman for sex. Police say in February he responded to an undercover online ad and agreed to meet at a Bloomington hotel where he was arrested. Bloomington Police Chief Booker Hodges was especially frustrated due to the nature of Johnson's work and the high security clearance he holds.
3: These people get, they get a high security clearance, and you come here trying to purchase sex. We locked him up. I don't think he's going to be passing a background check no time soon.
35: And a judge sentenced Johnson to 1 year of probation and ordered him to pay a $1,500 fine. He was among dozens of men arrested in the undercover operation earlier this year. Two St. Cloud Tech high school students being selected to represent Minnesota at a national festival on artificial intelligence this summer. Bimanji Acho and Gietch Gietch will travel to America's Youth AI Festival in Boston and Cambridge, July 17th through the 19th. They'll be joined by Tech High School Principal Molly Kenzie and St. Cloud Area School District Innovation Coach Kate Klug. During the three-day residency, student delegates from across the country will serve as student AI senators and help draft a new AI policy for K-12 public schools. Once finalized, that policy will be shared with more than 10,000 school leaders nationwide. And Americans grilling this summer will notice higher prices for many barbecue essentials. The Bureau of Labor Statistics Consumer Price Index inflation data from April showed prices have jumped since last year for several popular cookout dishes. Ground beef prices soaring by over 14%, the cost of steak up 16%. U.S. cattle inventories dropping to the lowest level in over 70 years as ranchers deal with the impacts of droughts and shrinking herds. Even the price of hot dogs up nearly 11%. KNSI News Time, 7:05. This look at news brought to you by Create a Legacy, Richmond and Little Falls. For more on these and other stories, visit knsiradio.com, where you can also cast your vote in our America 250 listener poll for the moments that shaped our nation. I'm Jennifer Leverins, KNSI News.
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35: 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Try the Reuben sandwich.
1: Absolutely. 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
1: 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Meteorologist Paul Trombley, what have you got for us?
12: Yeah, we do have some clouds that are building in from the south with a kind of stationary band of some storms down towards Wilmer, Hutchinson,
0: New Prague getting hit with some of that. But nothing of that's going to move anywhere further north than it is. So just some clouds kind of blowing off from those thunderstorm tops. And otherwise, some breaks of sun becoming more later half of today as well. See highs about 88. South winds 5 to 10. We do see a chances for a couple showers and storms popping up in our area tonight. Lows at 60. A few showers or thunder showers early Wednesday, and then partly sunny with a high in the mid-80s tomorrow. East winds 5 to 10. 52 clear on Wednesday night, and then 82 with some sunshine back for Thursday. Mid-50s Thursday night, quiet, comfortable period here with the high temperatures around 80 Friday. Some more sun, mid-50s Friday night. Weekend temps upper 70s, sunny and dry as high pressure stays over us here for quite a while here. Looking ahead in the extended forecast, 52 Saturday and Sunday night, still seeing highs around 80 with some sun kicking off next week. I'm meteorologist Paul Trombley.
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1: Again, that temperature at 62 degrees now. Sports brought to us by the Trout Companies. You know they know water from the bottom to the tap. Minnesota Twins lost to the Chicago White Sox yesterday. 4-game winning streak done. 3-1 the final. Game played at their place. Brooks Lee homered in the first inning, drove in Minnesota's only run. Zebulon Matthews gets charged up. Let's just call him Zebby, okay? Got charged with his second loss after giving up 3 runs, 5 hits, 6 innings. Minnesota's in third place in the AL Central, 26-28. Minnesota Twins manager Derek Shelton talking about Minnesota had to struggle to get a run across the plate.
4: He kept us off balance. I mean, back and forth with a bunch of different pitches. I mean, we had some opportunities. You know, Brooks hit the homer early, and then we had the 3 hits. We couldn't build anything together.
1: Zebulon did okay, though.
4: Today, I really thought he mixed his pitches well. He was ahead in the count and, you know, didn't get a lot of hard contact. So I think that was really encouraging sign.
1: Joe Ryan going to give it a shot tonight. He'll take on those same Chicago White Sox. Minnesota's Vikings kicking off the first week of organized team activities, TCO Performance Center. Today, they're going to be 3 weeks of optional practices. This ahead of the mandatory minicamps in June. The Purple holding practices today, tomorrow, and on Thursday of this week. NBA playoffs look like this already. The Knicks trampling Cleveland's Cavaliers 130-93. That was game four. They complete the sweep. They lock up their spot in the finals for the first time since 1999. Playoff action continues tonight. The Oklahoma City Thunder host the San Antonio Spurs. It's game five in the Western Conference Finals. That best-of-seven series is knotted up at 2 wins apiece. The Hurricanes taking the lead in the Eastern Conference Finals, outlasting the Canadiens 3-2, or 3-2, I should say. That is game three in Montreal. Carolina's up in the best-of-seven series, 2-1. They take on the Habs in game four tomorrow. Out west, the Vegas Golden Knights trying to advance to the Stanley Cup Final, a third time in franchise history. The Golden Knights lead the Western Conference Final 3-0 going into Game 4 against Colorado. In the French Open, day number 2 in the books, number 5 seed American Ben Shelton and number 8 seed Alex de Minaur each picked up 3 set wins, advancing to the second round on the men's side. Other Americans include number 19 seed Francis Tiafoe, number 24 seed Tommy Paul, number 31 seed Brandon Nakashima, and Alex Mickelson. On the women's side, number 2 seed Elena Rybakina, 2nd seed Iga Swiatek, number 6 seed American Amanda Anisimova all advanced. Other American women punching their tickets into the second round, Alicia Parks and McCartney Kessler. The action at Roland Garros continues today. That is sport. Bob Hughes here, AM 1450, FM 99.3. KNSI, the time is 7:12.
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1: 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It is 7:14. I don't know if you happen to have any Gen Zers or millennials in the family. But you know, they've been working so hard that they have to take mini retirements. Have you heard about this? Gen Zers and millennials move out of mom and dad's place, right? Finally get on their feet, finally get a job. But now, they got to retire. It's been a long, rough road. According to this article in the New York Post, some Gen Zers and millennials burned out in corporate America. They're looking to stop working for a while as part of the adult gap years or mini retirements. I don't think these folks have a clue. Not everybody can afford to do this, right? There are thousands of videos on TikTok, young people ranting about the hustle culture. If you've been working the corporate grind for 5 to 10 years, you don't have a family to support, you may have some money squirreled away, well, there you go. Move back in with your parents to, quote-unquote, help them. Okay. Why is this happening? Being stressed and overworked is nothing new. It is called life, kids. They say it's because of the rapid changes being driven by artificial intelligence. Rather than push through a deteriorating job that's not the same as the one you signed up for, you just take a little time off. Some intentional me time. Who are you? What are you? Making yourself better as the dust settles. Okay. Time for a new career path? How about just time to get a job? Get back out there. You can do it. You can do it. AM 1450, FM 99.3, KNSI. 7:16, Dave Jacobs, Jacobs Financial. Nice golf tournament coming up, and it is for a very important cause.
20: Yeah, we're fortunate that we have a lot of golfers coming out again this year. Yeah. So we're not in need of golfers, which is a blessing. But we're always in need of future donations for the Public Safety Foundation.
1: Yep. Now, we're going to get to that here in just a moment, but the event is happening at Territory on June 5th, correct?
20: Correct. Okay. Yep. Friday, June 5th.
1: Now, this is not the first time that you have teamed up for the Public Safety Foundation.
20: Yeah, I believe we're on year five of the 20 years. This is our 20-year anniversary, okay. And we've been doing it with 5 years now for the Public Safety Foundation.
1: All right, now before we go any further, you guys would not be able to do this without the help of some amazing sponsors, and let's give credit where credit is due, sir.
20: Let's do that. Of course, our Albatross, our major sponsor this year, again, is Blattner Companies. They came in with a $20,000 donation. Nice. I mean, they're supporting this great cause among other causes throughout the community. But other companies, Falcon National Bank has been a great sponsor, St. Cloud Subaru. 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
1: Excellent. Now, for those who don't know, Jacobs Financial, and again, has been supporting the Public Safety Foundation. Why? Why did you guys decide that they should be the recipient of this
20: It's a great, great question, Bob. I think, you know, our family's born and raised here, and this community has supported us for 50-plus years in business, and we realize that the community is supporting us. We need to support the community, and our first responders are a big part of that, and we need to make sure that they have the resources that they can provide safety in our community.
1: Okay, for those who have never been to your event, it's a very special event. How does the day play out? Pardon the pun.
20: Yeah, we, you know, of course, we have the normal registration process, but we do a few different things. We have a Pledge of Allegiance. We have the Honor Guard come out and do a flag presentation. We're hoping we have a few other things lined up that are going to be special this year for the 20th. But it's truly a celebration of our first responders. Yeah. And then also just our great country. We put God and faith and country first and in our community, and that's the whole day is about that.
1: Well, amen to that. Celebrating 250 years of this great
20: country.
1: That's right.
20: Huh? Yep.
1: Now, we should also mention this is not the only opportunity that people have to maybe make a donation or perhaps to bid on your online auction.
20: That's new this year. Thanks for mentioning that. We have the online auction. There's some great things that are going to be on there. We have some stays, such as a week-long stay at a Costa Rica home on a mountain. We have some stays at in Whitefish, Montana, on the mountain there. We have a stay on the Fort Myers Beach at a condo. So there's a lot of great prizes that people can bid on. And that online auction will go on live on May 22nd, a couple weeks before the golf tournament. So those that aren't able to golf, they can still support the cause by going on and bidding on those online auction items.
1: Now, on the day of the tournament, will we still be able to bid, or
20: we
1: do
20: will.
1: You close
20: yep.
1: her off?
20: We're going to close it after the golf tournament. Nice. For those golfers can still bid that day, but we'll hopefully drive a lot of traffic to the online auction beforehand and raise some good money. Our goal this year, and we're really close, is going to be $100,000 net to the charity. Mm-hmm. And I think with the live auction and other donations that are coming in here for the next 4 weeks, essentially, we'll help reach that goal.
1: You know, Dave, again, you guys have been doing this tournament for a really long time. I know you've raised over $500,000 in this tournament, haven't you?
20: We have. Every year, slowly gets bigger and bigger. Yeah. And the community just comes out and supports more and more every year.
1: Really, really cool. Okay, one more time, June 5th, Territory Golf Club. Again, I know that all of your slots are filled. You always have a waiting list for next year, too, don't you?
20: Yeah, I would encourage if you want to get into the tournament next year, just reach out to our team. That can be done at jacobs-financial.com. Otherwise, go to the charity itself, Public Safety Foundation's charity website. There's information there. And you can always get on a list, and we'll be sending out future communication about the tournament for next year.
1: Absolutely. And let's not forget, folks, if you can't play in the tournament, you can still make a donation at your website.
20: Absolutely. Yep.
1: Dave, thanks for doing this. This is such a great community outreach thing, and the Public Safety Foundation, while certainly deserving.
20: Yeah, they're a great organization in our community supporting those first responders.
1: Dave Jacobs, Jacobs Financial. Thank you, sir.
20: Thank you, Bob.
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22: Nearly 5 months into 2026, we've lost icons, pioneers, legends, and household names. Chuck Norris, Neil Sedaka, Robert Duvall, Catherine O'Hara. Saturday will mark the swan song of yet another icon.
23: Hey, I want to dance with somebody.
22: Nope. No, not a person, but rather a beverage.
24: What do you have? Pabst Blue Ribbon.
22: Close. It's Schlitz, once the largest brewery in the world. Beer Business Daily cites a Milwaukee Sentinel story that Wisconsin Brewing Company will brew the final batch on May 23rd. The story reflects on how they changed the recipe in the 70s, making it suck worse than it already did, so it went away only to be resurrected by Pabst in 2008, but now it's over. Maybe you have fond Schlitz memories? The fridge stocked with the stuff with the ring pull tops that came came off? Ubiquitous in old garage refrigerators at the lake or in the hunting shack, or filling coolers in the old 14-foot Alumacraft fishing boat.
5: I bet you could use a cooling, huh?
7: Now you're talking.
22: 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Ahem. 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
1: 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Good morning is right, 726. Warming up rather nicely. 62 already, east breeze to 3. 87 today. 86 tomorrow. 82 Thursday. Friday, 86. Saturday, 81. Sunday, 80. And then Monday, back up to 81. The official high yesterday, it got warm, 87 degrees. Oh, average today, 71. 48 is your average overnight low. We gained 2 minutes of daylight between tomorrow and today. Sun came up at 5:35 this morning. Going to set tonight at 8:52. Love it. You know. What are we, about 26 days away from the longest day? And then we all know what happens. Not going to say it. Don't even want to think about it. We're just getting there. AM 1450, FM 99.3, KNSI. Right? The week that is summer. Hey, we're just talking about a moment ago about burned out Gen Zers and millennials that have worked a long time, maybe 5 years, and they've had enough. They're hanging it up for a while, taking a mini retirement, moving back in with mom and dad. Yeah, I know. Time to change the locks. So I also have kind of a follow-up story about lazy jobs that'll make you a lot of money. Okay? Monitoring systems seems to be the big thing. Some overnight IT workers make six figures just in case something breaks.

0: ship that can make big bucks. All you do is travel and talk about things that you love. Construction project managers. Here's a guy who says he makes $300,000 a year and works about 3 real hours a day. Now, these jobs usually, you can't just, you know, wake up and decide, hey, I'm going to do this. It usually requires a long, long time, years of experience, stressful responsibilities behind the scenes. So maybe if you happen to be a Gen Zer or a millennial, that's probably too much work for you. You probably shouldn't do that. AM 1450, FM 99.3, KNSI. We're at 729. Good morning. KNSI,
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6: Fox News, I'm CJ Pop. The ceasefire stands even though the U.S. military strikes Iranian targets.
7: Overnight, the United States conducted airstrikes against southern Iran near the Strait of Hormuz. CENTCOM says these strikes were defensive in nature and went after mine-laying vessels along with a surface-to-air missile position. These were the first U.S. strikes that have targeted Iran since early May.
6: Fox's Trey Inks in Tel Aviv, Iran's supreme leader, warning U.S. bases in the region are no longer safe. Texas runoff election pits four-term U.S. Senator John Cornyn against State Attorney General Ken Paxton. The winner faces Democratic candidate James Tallarico in November. President Trump recently endorsed A.G. Paxton. And in tragedy in Belgium, at least two teenagers and four were killed when a school bus collides with a train. 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
4: KNSI News time is 7:32, upper 80s today. Slight chance for showers and thunderstorms this afternoon. Your full KNSI forecast is on the way in moments. Good morning, I'm Jennifer Leverins. Police are warning seniors about the resurgence of the so-called grandparent scam. It's an attempt to con the elderly out of their savings by making them believe a grandchild is in trouble. Last month, police in New Jersey received a call from the Shakopee Police Department about a scam that had just happened. The victim received a call from someone pretending to be her grandson, claiming he needed $10,000 to help a friend involved in a car crash. She mailed the money via UPS overnight delivery to what turned out to be a vacant house in Teaneck, New Jersey. Police were waiting and arrested the man who showed up to retrieve the package, the suspect facing multiple charges, including theft by deception and impersonation. Diane Carlson Evans, a Minnesota native and founder of the Vietnam Women's Memorial in Washington, D.C., has died. After serving in Vietnam, Carlson Evans spent years working to establish the memorial to honor the 265,000 American women who served in the war. Evans grew up on a dairy farm in Buffalo and graduated from nursing school in Minneapolis before joining the Army. Last year, Carlson Evans received the Presidential Citizens Medal. She was 79. Kendall Qualls' gubernatorial running mate is being accused of financial misconduct. Business executive Brian Nicholson is being sued by a former employee, Minnetonka-based Headwaters Development. The suit claims Nicholson and his business partner improperly used company funds for things like vacations and concert tickets. Qualls did not immediately address the accusations, but did issue a statement calling Nicholson a respect.

0: respected business leader. Hyundai is recalling more than 400,000 vehicles over a software error that may cause unexpected braking. The National Highway Traffic Safety Administration says a glitch in the front cameras of certain 2025 and 2026 Santa Cruz, Tucson, and Tucson hybrid models may cause the forward collision avoidance system to activate without warning. Hyundai will begin mailing official notification letters to impacted owners. Democrats are increasingly critiquing each other over their personal stock trades as the party looks to hone its anti-corruption message against President Donald Trump in the midterm elections. In primary races across the country, Democrats are critiquing individual stock trades and the personal wealth of their rivals in a bid to build credibility with voters. Polls show the public takes a dim view of insider trading in Washington and supports more guardrails against corruption. And the Minnesota Twins had their four-game win streak snapped with a 3-1 loss to the Chicago White Sox at Wright Field. Brooks Lee homered in the first inning to drive in Minnesota's only run. The Twins remain in third place in the AL Central. They send Joe Ryan to the mound against the Sox tonight. KNSI News Time, 7:35. This look at news brought to you by Create a Legacy, Richmond and Little Falls. For more on these and other stories, visit knsiradio.com, or you can also cast your vote daily in our America 250 listener poll on the moments that shaped our nation. I'm Jennifer Leverins, KNSI News.
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1: 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We're at 62 degrees right now, east breeze to 3. So today, 87 degrees, a mostly sunny day. Oh, they've changed that now to partial sun and 87. Slight chance of some showers tonight. Low down to 60. For tomorrow, sunshine 86. Thursday, sunshine 82. Friday, sun and 86. 81 and sunny for Saturday. Sunday, sun and 80. Monday, sun 81. 62 right now. 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KNSI, Jason Falkner, Tactical Tuesday knocking on the door. The time, 7:38.
7: This is a Bloomberg Money Minute. The board of energy giant BP has removed its chairman due to, quote, serious concerns about governance standards, oversight, and conduct. The sudden and unexpected departure of Albert Manifold comes as the company has been working on turning itself around after years of poor performance. Wall Street is set for gains to start the holiday shortened trading week on hopes for a Middle East peace deal. Shares in rocket and satellite companies are rallying in the early trade. They have been on the move since SpaceX filed last week for what could be the largest ever initial public offering. And a video conferencing giant's push into artificial intelligence is paying off big. Zoom says it's pocketed about $1 billion on an investment it made in AI startup Anthropic in 2023. Zoom invested in the startup as part of a partnership to use Anthropic's Claude models. Zoom has been making a push to add more artificial intelligence features, such as a workplace AI assistant. Courtney Dunhoe, Bloomberg Radio.
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1: 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The season opener, game 2, 6:35 tonight at their place. Home opener coming up on Friday. Huge postgame fireworks show, thanks to Coburn's. Former Twins catcher, 91 World Series champion, Brian Harper. Tosses out the ceremonial first pitch. He'll be doing pictures and autographs, of course, when the gates open up at 6:05. Of course, you can get more information. 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Minnesota Twins had that four-game winning streak snapped. They lose to the White Sox 3-1 last night. Twins are in third place in the AL Central, 26-28. Joe Ryan pitches against the White Sox tonight. The Vikings kicking off their OTAs today at TCO Performance Center. Today, tomorrow, and Thursday for this week, optional practices. Mandatory minicamps start next month. That is Minnesota Sports. 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
13: Tactical Advantage, Tactical Tuesday back on the air. I hope your Memorial Day was fabulous. We are back at Tactical Advantage with Jason Falconer. Now, Jason, last week we talked about, you know, the cool guy factor and all of the stuff that you don't need to have on your particular firearm. For me, I see this PCC, this pistol caliber carbine, and that's cool enough for me.
14: Right. I mean, it's got minus a light and a sling. It's got everything that you need to get the job accomplished.
13: So of those two things that you just mentioned, would the flashlight be better than the sling if you had one of two options?
14: Well, I think for like home defense, the flashlight's kind of a must. You have to be able to identify what you're looking at in the shadows of the night. The sling allows you to keep the gun on you like a holster.
13: Right.
14: So you don't ever put it down. You know, you can sling it over your back, and you know really what we teach is that you find a defensive posture in your home and call the police and go from there versus going to search your home
13: and hunting.
14: That could be one of the things that you look at. It's an offensive move.
13: Right.
14: But you also might have to do that if you have some if your children are in a different part of the house. You want to go to them and make sure they're safe. And then the other is searching by yourself, even though you know your home the best, is not a good option.
13: I'll tell you what, man, I would not want to be searching my home. Let's say your son or daughter is in high school and your buddies are over. Who the heck knows what's going on? Somebody may be in the fridge grabbing a glass of milk.
14: Right. I use the example, like in our house, we have if you go to the top floor, there's five doors.
13: Okay.
14: And you got a bedroom, a bathroom, a bedroom, and a laundry room. You pick the wrong door, now you're the victim.
13: Exactly.
14: And you were there to, you know, if you're the one that's keeping the family safe and now you're hurt, it's not worth it. So unless you have to go looking in your home, stay put.
13: Yep.
14: Call the police. Let them do what they need to do, and go from there. So, getting back to the PCC, that's where we think that's a good home defense gun. We sell a good portion of them for that, whether it's in a rifle configuration or a pistol configuration.
13: Okay.
14: And they're just a whole lot of fun to shoot.
13: Let's jump back here just a second, because I used the word hunting, and you said that could be viewed by the courts. You didn't say courts, but that's where you're going, as being offensive as opposed to being defensive. Why is that so important?
14: Well, I mean, even though you have more latitude of defending yourself in your home, you want to do everything legally to make it look, to show that you were the victim here.
13: Right.
14: You were not
13: seen as
14: the aggressor at all.
13: Yeah.
14: And I know people say it all the time, well, it's my house, my rules. And I get that. You can do that. But we're trying to stay out of prison for the rest of your life, right?
13: Yes, yes.
14: And so if there's no reason, if everybody that is accountable for you in your home is with you, there's really no reason to go searching your home.
13: Right.
14: Because if there truly somebody is there, let the police deal with
13: that. That's law enforcement.
14: Yep. Let them deal with that, and then you keep your family safe, and you stay out of jail and all that good stuff.
13: Exactly. All right, folks, we're going to hit the range here in just a sec, but while we are on the way, I want to remind you, TacticalAdvantageMN.com. 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We're going to the range. 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One more time, Jace, what do we got?
14: So we got the Springfield St. Victor 9mm PCC with a Trijicon MRO on the top.
13: And these packages are available at Tactical
14: Advantage. We have a package with this firearm. It has a different optic, has a light on it, and a sling.
13: Okay.
14: It's all set up ready for you to go.
13: Very good. And what are we doing in here specifically today?
14: So we're just going to run through just some fundamental drills.
13: Yep.
14: Kind of where I would start on the class on Friday.
13: Okay.
14: Just getting a baseline, making sure everybody's, running the safety when they need to. So like here, I'll have you, when you go up on target, as you're coming up on target, you can take the safety off and get your shot center mass. And then when you're done, you're going to put the safety on and come back down to the low ready.
13: So what are the positions when we start?
14: So we're going to start at the low ready.
13: Okay.
14: So gun at about a 45 degree to the floor.
13: Yep.
14: And then I'll have the target edged. And then when it faces, just bring the gun up and shoot.
13: Safety off.
14: Shoot around. Safety on. Back down to a 45.
13: Gotcha.
14: And then the second one we'll do is we'll do a high ready, which you'll just kind of bring the gun up underneath your arm And then punch the gun out.
15: Yep. Okay.
14: And then we can also do it where it's touching your arm, so it's ready to go. So if you were, let's say, in a defensive posture, take all the advantage you can. You might not want to be pointing the gun into the dark at the unknown, not knowing who is there.
15: Right.
14: Because if you have a flashlight on your gun, and if you're down at that 45 and you have to shine that light down at the base, let's say of the floor or whatnot, with the many lumens as these lights are, you're going to cast the light out and see friend or foe.
15: Right.
14: Because you can't just shoot into shadows.
15: Right.
14: You know, like you said, I think last week, it could be a friendly. You know, somebody came home and you weren't expecting them and they're rummaging through the fridge. You know, so.
15: Not good. Again, what's one of the rules of safety? Always know your target.
14: Yep. And what is beyond it.
15: Exactly.
14: So, yep.
15: Oh, okay, I'm ready if you are.
14: All right, let's do it.
16: Let's do this wrong. Let's do touch and shoulder.
15: Okay.
16: Just down at a 45 so you're not like right on target.
15: Yeah.
16: So you gotta
15: come. I gotta bring it up. Gotta acquire and go. Okay.
16: All right, so let me
15: center mass.
16: Center mass.
15: Okay. Safety back on.
16: Yep. And then we'll do that again.
15: Okay.
16: Alright.
15: One more time?
16: Yep.
15: There we go. I've got a baggy vest right now, and I'm catching the back of the stock every time. So let's be aware of that. Let me get out of this vest.
14: So yeah, so things you can do with that is one, like on my competition shotgun,
15: yeah,
14: put smooth tape there because I had the same issue.
15: Okay.
14: Or but something that, because you can't predict what you're wearing,
15: right,
14: is you punch it out a little bit and then bring it back.
15: Okay.
14: Yeah.
15: Gotcha.
14: Yeah, because these butt stocks are super sticky.
15: So it's not just me. Well, it probably is, but
14: it's just trying to figure out, and that's why you do this.
15: Yeah.
14: Because otherwise you may, like, for sometimes when I shoot guns left-handed,
15: yeah,
14: I find that if it's got an ambidextrous safety, sometimes because of my hand placement, I bump the safety on.
15: Sure.
14: And then I tell myself I got to practice more one-handed to build that muscle memory to come down and hold that safety down.
15: Yep.
14: Versus recoil hitting it up.
15: This is called training.
14: Training.
15: Exactly right.
14: Yep.
15: Okay.
14: So now you're going to do a failure drill. You're going to shoot two to the center and then one to the small circle.
15: Okay.
14: All right. Very nice.
15: Question has come to my mind then. If I am going to be searching or not searching, but if I hear a funny noise and I've got my rifle, I'm not going to have that safety on, am I?
14: You're going to have the safety on until you're ready to shoot.
15: Okay.
14: You're on target. Sights are on target. You made the decision to shoot. That's the big thing.
15: Okay.
14: What you don't want is safety off, you startle, you accidentally press the trigger, or like if you're wearing it on a sling,
15: sure,
14: and you hang it on your body and it hits something and it goes off.
15: Gotcha.
14: So it's kind of, you know, it's a little different than a pistol. Finger off the trigger, safety on when you're moving.
15: Right.
14: A lot of guns like a Glock, they don't have a manual safety.
15: Right.
14: So your finger definitely has to be off the trigger. And the rifle's no different. You're on target, you're off safety. You move off your target or you're done shooting, safety comes back on.
15: Okay. As you are holding that firearm, your thumb on that safety?
14: Yes.
15: Okay, good.
14: Yep. That could be right there.
15: Yeah, got it.
14: Ready to go.
15: Got it. All right, Jason Falconer, recapping. What is this baby called?
14: That is the Springfield Saint 9mm PCC.
15: Okay. This package, you can have one of these put together for you here at Tactical Advantage.
14: Yep, we have one set up right now with a SIG optic, Enforce light, Blue Force gear sling.
15: Okay.
14: Ready to go.
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1: 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Is that not the truth? Sometimes the bun is just not enough. So, the AMAs, not the American Medical Association, no. The American Music Awards were held last night. Kind of a sit-in-your-seat kind of deal. Right, show's going on just fine, no big deal. But then they presented the Lifetime Achievement Award, which was presented to one Billy Idol.

0: 70 years old, and he's still got it. A little rough, but you know, he's still dancing with himself. No doubt he's still got it. By the way, Billy Idol is playing the Prior Lake Casino Friday, July 10th. It is the Lakefront Music Festival. June 15th, he's going to be at Sarasota, Florida. Calgary on the 8th of July. Highland Park, Illinois on July the 12th. Just in case you'd like to go hang out and see Billy Idol at the ripe old age of 70. Oh, he's still got it. There's no doubt. 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
6: A senator's job is on the line. I'm Dave Anthony, Fox News in Texas, where the rest of the polls are just opening now for a runoff. And Senator John Cornyn just told Fox,
7: "My experience gives me a chance to do things for the president and for Texans that a newbie could not do."
6: He is facing a Trump-backed challenger, Ken Paxton, Texas's Republican attorney general, who the president endorsed last week.
8: "We have to unite. We have a common enemy, James Tallarico, who is extremely radical."
9: Paxton is feeling wind in his sails with Trump's support. He says Texas Republicans need to get behind him to defeat Democrat James Tallarico this fall.
6: That's Fox's Bill Malugin. The U.S. military says the ceasefire with Iran is still in place despite new attacks in Iran. Central Command calls them self-defense, targeting missile launch sites and boats, placing underwater mines. Secretary of State Marco Rubio tells reporters overseas they're still trying to work out a deal.
10: "Like anything with something like this, it's going to take a couple days to settle on, even down to the disagreements over a word."
6: But Iran's supreme leader said today the U.S. military bases in that region are no longer safe. Fox's Trey Yingst reports from Tel Aviv.
11: Despite the fact that there is an immense amount of economic pressure on the Iranian regime, they are still doing what they can to disrupt international shipping because they see the Strait of Hormuz as the last critical piece of leverage that they have. Their nuclear program was destroyed during Operation Midnight Hammer last summer. During Operation Epic Fury, much of their military was dismantled, including their navy that now sits at the bottom of the sea.
6: Israel has ramped up the fight against Iran-backed Hezbollah militants.
9: Lebanon state-run news agency says bodies were pulled from the rubble after a strike at the village of Mashgara in the Bekaa Valley. Israeli Prime Minister Benjamin Netanyahu says he's authorized more intense strikes targeting Hezbollah militants who've been launching drone attacks on Israeli troops stationed in southern Lebanon and towns in northern Israel.
6: That's Fox's Chris Foster. 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
13: 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Upper 80s today. Slight chance for showers and thunderstorms this afternoon. Your full KNSI forecast on the way in moments. Good morning. I'm Jennifer Leverins. Drivers on Interstate 94 between Sauk Center and Melrose should expect significant delays starting today. The Minnesota Department of Transportation is shifting traffic into single-lane head-to-head configurations around the clock at four bridges over the Sauk River. The work zones are east of Highway 71 in Sauk Center and east of Highway 13 near Melrose. The head-to-head setup will remain in place through late October. More information is at knsiradio.com. An Immigration and Customs Enforcement contractor is being sentenced after he was caught in a prostitution sting in Bloomington. Brashad Johnson is pleading guilty to a misdemeanor charge of attempting to hire a woman for sex. Police say in February, he responded to an undercover online ad and agreed to meet at a Bloomington hotel where he was arrested. A judge sentenced Johnson to 1 year of probation and ordered him to pay a $1,500 fine. He was among dozens of men arrested in the undercover operation. Minnesota farmers hoping for tariff relief, help with rising costs, and support for falling crop prices came away from this year's legislative session largely empty-handed. Senator Eric Putnam, chair of the Senate Agriculture Committee, called it a frustrating year, saying several proposals that could have helped farmers failed to pass, including additional funding for agriculture programs. Lawmakers did approve some measures that could benefit rural communities, including funding for rural hospitals. They also passed a bill allowing eggs past their sell-by date to be donated to food shelves across the state. And two St. Cloud Tech High School students selected to represent Minnesota at a national festival on artificial intelligence in Boston. Bemanji Acho and Gietch Gietch will travel to America's Youth AI Festival July 17th through the 19th for a 3-day residency. Student delegates from across the country will gather to serve as national student AI senators and help draft a new AI policy for K-12 public schools. This look at news brought to you by Northwest Partners. For more on these and other stories, visit knsiradio.com, where you can also cast your vote in our America 250 listener poll on the moments that shaped our nation. I'm Jennifer Leverins, KNSI News.
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12: 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Your weather is on KNSI. Now your local forecast from the Hanson Paving Weather Center.
16: Sunshine mixed with clouds at times today with a slight chance for storms. Daytime highs approaching 88. Winds out of the south 5 to 10 miles per hour. Partly cloudy skies tonight. Chance of thunderstorms. Lows dip down to about 60. 86 tomorrow. Slight chance for storms. I'm Staff Meteorologist Paul Frombly on KNSI. Right now it's 65 degrees.

0: Uncle Todd, the day may have come. The Ox has been nursing along his studio headphones with a short in them for the past year.
1: Uh-oh.
0: I think today might be the day where it's just time to give him the dirt nap. Hate it. These headphones have been with me for 15 years.
1: Wow.
0: Every day here on Hot Talk with the Ox, with the exception of on, I don't take them on tour with me. Anyway, I've got one, my left ear is all I got. I can wiggle it around. It's just not working out. Big day here as we kick off the summer season, the official, right? The unofficial, official first Hot Talk with the Ox of summer 2026. Can you stand it? Well, hope you had a great Memorial weekend. I had a good Memorial Day weekend. It was nice. Had a little fun. Went to a few services or a few memorial services, which I find to be incredibly rewarding, probably would be the word. Something about Memorial Day and these services that happen, these get-togethers. Really, really cool. Big hats off to Tim O'Driscoll again for his annual that he helps put together in Sartell. The Sartell band was sounding great, sounding better than they have in previous years. Not that they don't always sound good, but it was good to see that. And then out at the Cold Spring Cemetery, too, it was kind of cool to be part of that. I'd not been part of that before. Senator Howe, I tell you what, he's two for two. The last two speeches, I've heard him make his speech at the Cold Spring Cemetery yesterday, as well as his speech, his farewell speech on the Senate floor a week or two ago. Wow. Lots to unpack there. So anyway, but you know what, Terrible Todd? We'll talk a little bit more about Memorial Day. Maybe you have some things that happened or that you'd like to recognize, etc. I also did something I've never done before on Memorial Day, and that is visit Fort Snelling Cemetery. So that was cool to see that as well. Not on Memorial Day, I was there on Sunday. But what a great weather weekend for the most part, right? We had the rain, we had the sun, we had the whatever, good for the grass, good for everything, as well as some good socializing, I think. Really probably one of the better Memorial weekends, I think. And it's always frustrating because people always talk like this, but as a Laker, as a lifelong Laker, it's like you almost don't care what the weather's like on Monday. Oh, yeah, Monday was the best weekend of the, or best day of the week. Yeah, but that's the day you got to pack up and go home. That's the most frustrating thing. You know, whether it's, everybody knows if you're a Laker, not living on the lake. Well, you know what, living on the lake too, but if you just visit the lake, that, you know, Sunday nights by and large are the Sunday, later Sunday and Sunday nights are the most beautiful of the whole weekend by and large, unless it's Memorial Day weekend, in which case, Monday night is the nicest night of the whole weekend. Just amazing how that works. And I've tested this, by the way, over nearly 60 years of doing this, and it's true. And then when you live on the lake, like I figured when I lived on the lake for years, off and on for years, you know, all year long. But when you live there every day in the summertime, you don't just go there on the weekends, but you live there, it's true. Sunday night, Monday, Tuesday are the best days at the lake, by and large. It's the weirdest thing. So yeah, for all you folks that think it's just your figment of your imagination, I don't know, it's real somehow. But getting beyond that, the lake season officially underway and everything. Lots to talk about today as we are nigh on upon the conventions. Today is Tuesday. My head is on Monday, which means it's just a couple of days away from the Republican and the Democrat conventions. Republicans in Duluth, Democrats in Roch. Governor Walz is not going to be there in Rochester. The Ox will be there in Duluth, et cetera. Lots to talk about there. The Indy 500 was Sunday. Incredible. George Floyd anniversary yesterday. Well, it's Tuesday, so we have the Westside Liquor Wine Line. But we have a special feature for you. Normally, this is on Monday. But the reason, normally, and a lot of times I'll just cancel it if we don't have a Monday show. But I have a four-pack of St. Cloud Rocks versus the Bismarck Larks. This is, where is this? This is the home opener, I believe, for the St. Cloud Rocks baseball team. This is this Friday, 7:05 p.m., Section F, row 11. seats 1, 2, 3, and 4, a family four-pack for the Rock's home opener, can be yours if you spot the fake news. Normally we do this on Monday, but we're doing it on Tuesday. Heard it on Hot Talk. Do you remember? Last week on Hot Talk with the Ox. Anywhere you are. Talk with the Ox. Or maybe you didn't. We have one fake news item here out of all of them. If you want to give yourself a leg up and try to be the winner, if you listened to some of the show last week, you think, I can spot it. I don't even need to hear him read it. If that's the case, call now, because we will take first callers or the callers in order in which they come in, 320-251-1990. Heard it on Hot Talk, may or may not have happened last week on Hot Talk with the Ox. And some of these I may expound upon a little bit. As you hear them, I know that one. Feel free to call in quick, but you might not hear it till the end. We'll see. Or if you just want to take a guess again. We have yet to establish a 90-day prohibited list, I believe, on this, correct?
1: Right.
0: So this is not part of our normal 90-day prohibited list. In other words, if you've won this contest on Hot Talk with the Ox in the last 90 days, ain't no thing, you can win again. Whereas the Westside Liquor Wine Line and things, we do respect the 90-day prohibited list. So here we go. Did it happen or not on Hot Talk with the Ox last week for home opener Rocks tickets? Number one, what's it? 1, 2, 3, 4, 5, 7. 7 items today. The Ox has never been to the Northwest Angle. Number two, the Ox has never been to Babbitt. Number three, the Ox has never been to one of those old Pizza Huts with the red roof and checkered tablecloths. Number four, the Ox has, no, I'm just kidding. An Iranian formerly imprisoned there told us America's war efforts there won't work unless the people there rise up from within. Next, Trump served dairy-free, gluten-free, nut-free, vegan pea cakes at his congressional picnic at the White House last Tuesday. Rod the Bike Man did not win the West Side Liquor Wine Line Tuesday. And the Ox thought it was cool but awkward listening to Trump read the Bible. This is a good one this week, isn't it, Terrible Todd? Look at you. Oh, yeah. You're smiling.
1: Yep.
0: Spot the fake news and you will win a four-pack of Rocks tickets, 320-251-1990, for Friday night's game, 7.05 p.m. That would be May 29th against the Bismarck Larks. Section F, row 11, seats 1, 2, 3, 4. Just because I don't know where the section is or what that is, they're all good tickets, so it's not like it's a huge stadium. So call now, 320-251-1990. I'll take it from the bottom and go up and start eliminating. Well, I'll just randomly start eliminating things. You know this, of course, but the Ox thought it was cool but awkward listening to Trump read the Bible. It was awkward, but it was cool. For the rededication of America, the 250th anniversary rededication, essentially, to God. The big event that was at the mall. What was that, last Sunday, I think? Yeah. So it was a week ago yesterday at the Capitol. Trump read from the Bible, and I think he had already taped that for a previous event. But I thought it was awkward, but cool. Not fake news, Terrible Todd. So that's out. Let's see here. An Iranian formerly imprisoned there told us America's war efforts there won't work unless the people there rise up from within. I thought that was, Homera is just an amazing person. Met her at CPAC, really kind of hit it off. And, she's the one that told us that the Shah's son is not the rightful heir to Iran, that he shouldn't be, because nobody liked the Shah either. We pretend like they all loved the Shah. They didn't. But they liked the regime even worse. So for her to tell us that, it's like, yep, the people have to rise up. How can the people rise up? I don't know. When they try to rise up, they get killed. So I guess we should have been briefed on that. I don't know. You tell me what's going on in Iran right now. Do we have a ceasefire? Do we not have a ceasefire? I don't know. But it's really confusing. But yes, very powerful interview. She is a friend, and she reached out to me after we met. We really hit it off in Dallas, and she's, you know, remember, she's with the Iranians of North Texas, so she is here in the country, and will join us from time to time if we or she desires that. So appreciate her friendship. Can imagine what her life has been like. The Ox has never been to Babbitt. So what? Raise your hand if you've been to Babbitt. Okay, I don't see a lot of hands going up. Is there a reason to go to Babbitt? The only reason I can think of to go to Babbitt is we had John Kosnick on, the House Transportation Committee co-chair, Republican, talking. He's advocating, he likes the Waymo driverless vehicle thing. And I was asking about, you know, what about the winter? You know, people always say, oh, yeah, don't say electric cars, maybe not a day like today, but what about in the winter? Well, who knew that they've been testing their driverless cars in Babbitt this whole time? So they have all kinds of, as I understand, empirical evidence from their trials up there in Babbitt. So I suggested to Kaz, hey, let's go. We should broadcast live from Babbitt. The problem I've got with going up to Babbitt to broadcast live there from the Waymo testing for their driverless cars is, okay, after we talk for an hour about driverless cars, what else is there to talk about? I don't know anything about Babbitt. Never been there. Not fake news. Okay. The Ox has never been to the Northwest Angle. Oddly enough, a bucket list. A friend of mine, one of my little friends from back in the days in school, their lake place was in the Northwest Angle. Was never invited. Not that it hasn't been there. I could have gone there at any point. I don't know why I haven't been there. And then a friend of mine, God rest his soul, used to own or owned a resort right there in the Northwest Angle. Said, come on up anytime. Never went. Now he is no longer. I don't know what happened to the resort. If it's still there, don't know. But never been there. Raise your hand if you've been to the Northwest Angle. I mean, is it really any different from any other lake in Minnesota? I don't know, but I've always wanted to go there. I don't just to say I've been there. I don't know. So that's not fake news. All right, we're getting down there for Rocks tickets. Boy, you got one in three shot. 320-251-1990. Call now. And by the way, if we do not give these tickets away for this segment today, we will have them to give away later this week. Make no mistake about it. Not finally. Rod the Bike Man did not win the Westside Liquor Wine Line last Tuesday. That is correct. There's always a chance he could win today. Joe was our winner of the Westside Liquor Wine Line last week. Not Rod the Bike Man. So that's not fake news, which leaves us to a coin toss. And this is probably why if you were hesitant to call in, because there's two glaringly obvious potential fake newses here today, in my opinion. And even if you're listening to the show, you might not remember. So, and by the way, the lines are open, 320-251-1990. As I get to the last one, you're still eligible to win, even though there's not a choice. So 320-251-1990, you might want to get in early on this one. Trump served dairy-free, gluten-free, nut-free, vegan pea cakes at his congressional picnic last Tuesday at the White House. The answer is not fake news. Oh, the humanity. Yep, that was one of the items on the menu for the congressional picnic at the White House last week. Dairy-free, and by the way, explicitly, these were on the menu, and they were initialed. So it wasn't like it didn't say dairy free. It said DF, and then it said GF for gluten free, and then it said NF for nut free. These were qualifiers for all of the items. They had a bunch of items, but this was one of them. Like, that's not all he served. He served other things too. They had braised short ribs, for instance, and things. But so the glossary or the key at the bottom of the menu said DF equals dairy-free, GF equals gluten-free, NF equals nut-free. All three of those qualifiers were on the pea cakes. Oh, and V. Just the V meant vegan. So all four of those qualifiers were on the pea cakes. Raise your hand if you know what a pea cake is. PEA, by the way. Cake. What's a pea cake?
1: Hmm.
0: I don't know what that is.
1: Me either.
0: Never heard of a pea cake. But whatever it is. I don't. Are they better if they're not dairy-free, gluten-free, nut-free, or vegan? Like, could I have a non-vegan, nut-laden, gluten-filled pea cake? Or are they all that way? Whatever they are. Which leaves us to the final. Don Lyons, Minister of Sports and Wit, somewhere in central Wisconsin. Welcome to Hot Talk with the Ox.
2: Good morning. Now, I did miss a little bit of this because, once again, I was deemed ready to go to some meeting I'm not going to go to. So
0: you and your meetings.
2: Yeah, I know. It's ridiculous.
0: All right.
2: I would have to say, believe it or not, before you ever started negating them, I knew a few of them that were obviously true, but I just can't picture you ever being in a Pizza Hut, ever.
0: Yeah. What? No, that's real. That is the fake news is that I have never been to an old Pizza Hut with the red roof and checkered tablecloths.
2: Yeah.
0: Totally fake news. I have been. Are you kidding?
2: Oh, yeah. Yeah, I said that. I did say that wrong, didn't I?
0: Yeah. Okay, yeah. I gotcha. Right. Of course I have been to one, right?
2: Yeah.
0: As has everybody of my age.
2: I can't picture not being at a Pizza Hut, right?
0: Right. Exactly, so. Of course. Yep, they're everywhere. The last one that I was at... Oh, man. I think it might have been in Fergus Falls, and it was, just off the freeway, down the hill a little bit, and it was the old, I think that might have been the last, I was at a Pizza Hut in some place far away on my trip, and this is years ago, but when's the last time you've been at one, Minister?
2: Oh, good grief. There's actually one that's about a quarter mile from where I work, but... I have no interest in Pizza Hut. I don't do any of the, the Domino's or any of those kind of pizzas. To me, they're all gross.
0: Isn't that sad? I mean, it was so good, when it was first invented.
2: It was the choice back in the day, Pizza Hut. That's where you had to go.
0: Cozy. Cozy, tasty. I loved their creamy Italian dressing.
2: Mm.
0: Mm-hmm. Call me crazy.
2: That's right. They had a nice... Yeah, the place I used to go, I think Ironwood used to have one up in the UP.
0: Little salad bar.
2: Way back when.
0: Got the salad bar.
2: Yeah, the salad bar was outstanding, yeah.
0: All right, Minister.
2: Sneeze guard covered with people's spit. That was always
0: Yeah. I think they invented the sneeze guard because at first they didn't have one.
2: They might have.
0: And it was like, oh, wait a minute. We gotta do something here. All right.
2: Yeah, you have a good rest of your day, huh?
0: Thanks, Minister. Appreciate that. Yep. Well, no winners today, but we've got a 4-pack of St. Cloud Rocks tickets for their home opener this Friday to give away yet this week on Hot Talk with the Ox.
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0: are on the Mississippi.
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0: Have you seen this? Hot tub boats you can rent on the Mississippi.
1: Oh, wow.
0: Weirdest thing. In the news, however, maybe you caught this, a bar of their own, the best local sports bar in the USA Today Sports Reader's Choice Awards, making it the only Minnesota bar with a distinction. A bar of their own is the Women's Sports Bar, 22nd and Franklin. Sorry, ain't buying it. Haven't been there. Ain't buying it. Forgive me for being that way. I'm sexist. Coming up on Hot Talk with the Ox, 1 minute of pure bliss. If you're an Indy 500 fan, that next on Hot Talk with the Ox.
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4: 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Upper 80s today, slight chance for showers and thunderstorms this afternoon. Your full KNSI forecast is on the way in moments. Good morning, I'm Jennifer Leverins. A Ramsey County deputy is in trouble with the law. Chad Muehlner accused of sending inappropriate pictures and messages to people he believed were children. He faces two counts of engaging in electronic communication, relating or describing sexual conduct with a child. Authorities say Muehlner sent explicit messages and pictures to an account set up by the East Metro Human Trafficking Task Force. The task force identified themselves as a 15-year-old girl and 15-year-old boy. Muehlner has been placed on administrative leave and an internal investigation is underway. A running mate of a Republican candidate for Minnesota governor being accused of financial misconduct. Brian Nicholson, a business executive, is being sued by former employee Headwaters Development in Minnetonka. He has been selected by Kendall Qualls as his lieutenant governor. The suit claims Nicholson and his business partner improperly used company funds to pay for personal items like concert tickets and vacations. Qualls issued a statement saying he says Nicholson is a respected business leader and he's proud to have him as his running mate. USA Today's Reader's Choice Awards naming Gooseberry Falls State Park the best state park in the country. There were 20 on the list, but readers overwhelmingly chose Gooseberry, which the Minnesota Department of Natural Resources calls a must-see in all seasons. Gooseberry Falls, established as a state park in 1937, it has been the most visited state park in Minnesota in 7 of the last 10 years. And the Minnesota Twins had their 4-game winning streak snapped with a 3-1 loss to the Chicago White Sox at Wrate Field. Brooks Lee homered in the first inning to drive in Minnesota's only run. Zebby Matthews charged with his second loss after allowing 3 runs on 5 hits in 6 innings. The Twins remain in third place in the AL Central at 26-28. They send Joe Ryan to the mound against the Sox tonight. First pitch is at 6:40. 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For more on these and other stories, visit knsiradio.com, where you can also cast your vote in our America 250 listener poll for the moments that shaped our nation. I'm Jennifer Leverins, KNSI News.
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5: Sunshine mixed with clouds at times today, with a slight chance for storms. Daytime highs approaching 88. Winds out of the south, 5 to 10 miles per hour. Partly cloudy skies tonight. Chance of thunderstorms. Lows dip down to about 60. 86 tomorrow, slight chance for storms. I'm Staff Meteorologist Paul Frombly on KNSI. Right now, it's 65 degrees.
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0: This is the Ox. Welcome to Hot Talk with the Ox, the Tuesday edition. Seems like a Monday, post-Memorial Day, which means we have today, tomorrow, and Thursday here in studio. And then we're, God willing, broadcasting live from Duluth, the deck, for the kickoff of the Republican Convention. I heard somebody was saying, hey, Ox, are you going to be giving us a live update on the voting going on? Well, the fun thing is that we're going to be broadcasting live from the Republican Convention. The unfun thing is that there will be no voting going on during my show because it'll just be starting. And what always happens before there's any voting at a Republican convention, probably the Democrats too, is you'll have people wearing you know, crazy hats and some crazed getup. Yes, you on microphone four, says the chair. And the person on microphone four says, point of order, I question paragraph 3, section 14 in the Republican platform. There's a comma that's misplaced, and the word and should be between. Anybody want to speak on behalf of this? I'm Gil Jenkins from, you know, Ely, Minnesota, and I object to that changing of the placement of the comma. And this goes on for hours. Like, my goodness, how do they ever get anything done? So, no, 10 will get you 20. There'll be no voting. Sorry, during Hot Talk with the Ox at the convention. We're there because it's showtime, and that's where the Ox is going to be. Not a delegate this year, but I will be there as media. So I'll be covering it. You don't know who you're going to meet on Friday. It's always fun to see who comes by the broadcast booth. So you want to stay tuned for that. Ox and Friends, who knows what that's going to be. Could be just a free-for-all. So Friday's show will be fun. I don't even know what it's going to be. I won't know until Thursday night / Friday morning. I'll be going down there Thursday to try to arrange for some crazy stuff to happen on Friday. So stay tuned, or tune in. For sure it'll be fun. It's all part of Ox Across America, the midterms. We are already there, the Minnesota Republican Convention in Duluth. And then we have a couple of potential events yet to be solidified, working on Washington, D.C. mid-June, and also, wait for it, yes, Greenland in mid-July. It's possible. And if we do broadcast from Greenland, it is more likely than not that either Donald Trump or somebody with the last name Trump will also be with us on the show, probably via the telephone. But we will have the attention of the Trump administration if we make that journey coming up. Ox Across America, the midterms brought to us all, our title sponsors, Coils, Flags and Flagpoles, and Mike Bryant with Bradshaw Bryant Law Office all year long. Co-sponsoring us this year, Bernie Perryman, Batteries Plus of St. Cloud and Sauk Rapids, Farm Right of St. Cloud, Josh Hagemeister, Minnesota Fishing Guide Service, Bob Abel, RCA Real Estate, Eastgate Business Center, and Legacy Upfitters, Protective Coatings, and Truck Accessories. Thanks to all of our sponsors, and thanks to you for tuning in and making it all worth it on Hot Talk with the Ox. It happened yesterday, Terrible Todd, after 199 laps of the Indy 500. This is how lap number 200 went.
1: Armstrong goes now. Foot to the floor. Malukas goes with him. One lap to decide it all at Indianapolis.
0: 220 miles an hour.
1: Hunting. Looking outside. To the high side. Looking around outside. The outside. Into the lead. Malukas leads with one to go. Rosenquist around the outside of his teammate.
0: The Swede.
1: One.
0: Into Rosenquist.
1: The short shoot in two.
2: Teammates battle side by
0: side,
2: but out front, the young American chasing his first win off turn two.
1: David Malukas goes to defend.
0: You can do it.
1: The MSR driver still side by side, but will that play into Malukas' hands? And here comes Pato O'Ward.
0: Pato O'Ward, he's going to do it.
1: Malukas is out in front.
3: Side by side behind.
0: All three.
1: It's not over yet.
0: Who's going to win?
1: It's not over yet. Malukas has to defend from Rosenquist. Great run off the final corner. Here comes Rosenquist. Malukas defends. Who has it? Over the line. Who's it going to be?
3: Outside.
1: It's Rosenquist. It's Rosenquist.
2: Oh, my goodness.
1: Whoa. Oh, what a month of May.
3: Well, you just won the Indy 500. You just won, buddy.
0: The closest finish in the history of the Indy 500, 110th running of the Indy. The Swede, ladies and gentlemen, And this guy just had a baby girl a couple weeks ago. His wife did, obviously. And so they were unable to be there. Unbelievable finish. Won by a nose. Didn't see that coming. That was just an incredible finish, incredible race yesterday. In my opinion, one of the greatest. And by the way, for those who think you just watch for crashes, there weren't any huge crashes. No big pileups. And yet, a great race, way better than last year's. And if you saw it, it's my favorite sporting event. I did something that I didn't do, that I've not done before, and that is I forgot to record it. I didn't watch it live. I had to record the rebroadcast of it. And so I recorded the Fox Sports 1 rebroadcast of it and watched it early Monday morning. And I missed all the pomp and circumstance. The coverage started right at when the green flag came. So I didn't even see the pace car. And I got to say, there's something about being able to skip through all the commercials and avoid all that pomp and circumstance. I watched the entire race in like an hour and 45 minutes. And that was great. But I do miss the pomp and circumstance. A good friend of mine, one of my colleagues in talk radio, Tony Katz, is the announcer, one of the announcers, radio announcer there. And in the early morning hours, he stands in winner's circle and just looks around. And I've always wanted to join him for that, but I haven't talked to him since that happened. But just everything's from about sunrise on. I just missed all of it. So if you're an indie junkie like I am, I hope it was enjoyable. I didn't see any of it, so I didn't get in the mood at all. But it was a great race and loved it. So I'm kind of torn between, do I spend all day on a Memorial Day weekend watching it, or do you just take the abbreviated version and get it done? I don't know what the better way to do it is, but what an amazing race. Indy 500, in my opinion, as long as we have the Indy 500, we have freedom. If we're free to do that, remember, it was during the late 70s with the gas crisis and everything that racing was in jeopardy. Because they were like, we can't set an example if we're asking everybody else to ration gas and we're not going to only get 10 gallons in your tank and they're able to run races. Like, what does that say? But they've come full circle now, and these cars are amazing. And I don't mind. NASCAR is okay, but Indy is where it's at. So what a great race. Truly, in my opinion, a snapshot of America right there in Indianapolis. A bucket list item of mine. If somebody said, Ox, you can go to the Northwest Angle or the Indy 500, which would you pick? Hands down, I'm going to the Indy 500. Never been there. 320-251-1990 on the Boulder Tap House studio or text line. Okay, also in the news, and we did have Memorial Day yesterday. Lots of great events going on. Maybe you have a recognition. I had the honor of, over the weekend, going to Fort Snelling Cemetery for my first time during a Memorial Day weekend. And it was really, it's really amazing to see that. All the stones decorated with flags. There are volunteers. If you've ever been there on Memorial weekend, we drove by something in the middle of the cemetery and I thought, oh, it's a carnival. Is there a Ferris wheel? Like, what? Wow, look at this. There's a big, this looks like a big party going on in the middle of the cemetery. Nope. It was the volunteer station. Like five semis full of stuff, multiple tents, refreshments. That's how many volunteers come out to put the flags on and tend the graves at Fort Snelling Cemetery. And it was just like, it almost brings a tear to your eye just thinking about that. The Ox did not volunteer, didn't know it was a thing. I knew they did the wreaths. They do the wreaths for Thanksgiving. That's really cool. Same type deal. But I don't know how many hundreds of volunteers there were, but I got to say that the infrastructure to manage the volunteers was no small task. So those volunteers, if you do that, in whatever cemetery you go. I know the state cemetery also adjacent to Camp Ripley. I've not been up there for Memorial Day either. But what we do for our fallen, for our war fallen, our veterans, if you've been part of that, it's to say that it's moving is an understatement. So that was the weekend that was. Also happening yesterday, coinciding with Memorial Day, the 6th anniversary of George Floyd's death. Not the murder of George Floyd, sorry. So, let's see here. Channel 9 story. Oh, Terrible Todd, you looked this over earlier, right, when you got this to me?
4: Mm-hmm.
0: Summarizing it, that not enough has happened, according to the family of George Floyd, since that day. Let's see here. Who's Jones? Jones is...
4: I think his uncle.
0: Floyd, George Floyd's uncle, Selwyn Jones. This is a Channel 9 story. Walked George Floyd Square with Fox 9, shared his memories. And now understand, I'm sensitive to the idea this is, these are family members. This is much more personal for them than it is, say, conceptual, like it is for a lot of us. He described watching the footage on television, not realizing at first that it was his nephew. Wow. Said, I was sitting in front of the TV watching this black man getting assaulted by the police. Didn't know it was his nephew. Okay. Not enough change, he says, but as long as we keep fighting, as long as this event keeps happening, yes, and showing unity. His aunt, Angela Harrelson, said, when we get to the point with all of this where we don't have to say the words Black Lives Matter, that's when we know we have arrived. Boy, I think we're in agreement there. I'll side with you there. So what needs to happen between now and then? That we may differ on. I don't know for sure, like, I didn't interview her. I don't know in depth what it is that we could talk about with her. Like, what would take us from there then? We get the ultimate goal, which we share. I think we all do. You know, like, remember when Bernie Sanders got booed off the stage at some Black Lives Matter event early on? Say it! Say Black Lives Matter! Oh, yeah, yeah. All lives matter. No! Black Lives Matter. Yeah, yeah, yeah. Black Lives Matter, White Lives Matter, all lives matter. No! And he got kicked off the podium. Like, you're not getting this, Bernie. So as soon as when Bernie Sanders gets up and says all lives matter and everybody applauds, then we're there. So do we get there then by bitching out whitey and calling white people racist, slave owners? And therefore, the more we can hammer on white people to bring them down, then finally we'll be able to say we're equal. I don't think any of us feel that way. So what exactly are we talking about? How about just getting rid of the communist, socialist, fraudulent Black Lives Matter organization that was never about racial equality, which we've learned now over the years, objectively. I don't say that as a personal opinion. But at the same time, you know, the family of George Floyd now, as we go on, has been deified, glorified. I shouldn't say deified, glorified. George Floyd has been deified, but the family has been glorified. And you look at this and say, you know, all of us can say, was George Floyd a black man and was killed because he was a black man? The answer is no. Now, I don't know if these people would say no. The answer is yes. I don't know that for sure. But objectively, when you look at what George Floyd did, I don't think for a second did it have anything to do with his race. Either the way he was treated by the police or the crimes that he was committing. This was a chemically messed up, wasted, misguided, non-revering of police individual who was trying to drive a vehicle away from a scene, whacked out on heavy narcotics, turns out a fatal dose, trying to pass a faulty or a counterfeit bill to a merchant to buy more intoxicating substances, thus then trying to get in his car and drive away. Called out by the store owner, police arrived, peacefully interacted with the subject, only to have what happened then ensue, and the rest is history. I don't think this had anything to do with him being a black man. So this should not even be a racial anything. And yet it's been portrayed as that. So what needs to happen? This is, you know, Kendall Qualls, by the way, is going to be joining us tomorrow. Kendall Qualls for governor. And his organization, I mean, is just exactly that, right? It's like, hey, wait a minute here, minority community, black community, stop blaming white people for the problem. Stop asking white people to somehow solve this problem that you contend is all their fault. And take charge. Take control. Do it within your own do it within your own community. Take charge of your family. Take charge of your life. And yes, if you want to blame somebody, blame Lyndon Johnson. The damn great society. This is what screwed it all up in the first place, replacing dad with a paycheck from the government. Sorry. 320-251-1990 on the Boulder Tap House studio or text line. Colonel Todd reminding us Floyd was a druggie who died of his own hand. The fallen soldiers yesterday was their day. And understand it's not that it's that it was, you know, it's not that it's memorial, you know, the Memorial Day, it just happened to fall on the same date, right? So I get, you know, I don't fault the recognition of the sixth anniversary of the George Floyd killing, or George Floyd's death, excuse me. But yeah, this was just kind of a, I mean, I suppose, what is it going to be? Every 7 years, it's going to be the same day as Memorial Day. So I'm sorry they have to share that. But Memorial Day, of course, every year. And God bless Memorial Day. Such an important holiday. As long as we can all get together and celebrate it, we're doing okay. Thanks to those who gave the ultimate sacrifice.
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0: Hot Talk with the Ox, hour 2 of our 3-hour disco swing party, moments away. It's Tuesday, remember, so we're an hour away, essentially, an hour and change from the Westside Liquor Wine Line and subsequent Wine Line. 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So just, I gotta remember that that's happening because I'm still on Monday mode. Coming up, Bruce Springsteen. Did you hear the latest from his concert? There's a punchline to what he said to the crowd. We'll have that for you moments away. Amy Klobuchar, who will she pick as her lieutenant governor? She has basically, I don't know, 3-4 days to make the announcement, right? She's got to have one for the convention, doesn't she? Tim Walz not showing up in Rochester at the Democrat convention. And Joey Chestnut, the hot dog eater, in trouble? Maybe not. All that next hour on Hot Talk with the Ox.
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0: This is the Ox, headed across America for you all year. 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Ox Across America title sponsors are Mike Bryant with Bradshaw Bryant Law Office and Coyles Flags and Flagpoles, also Batteries Plus of St. Cloud and Sauk Rapids, Minnesota Fishing Guide Service, and Farm Right of St. Cloud throughout all of 2026 on KNSI.
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24: Will President Trump get another Republican primaried out? I'm Dave Anthony, Fox News. His target today is Senator John Cornyn in Texas, where they're voting today in a GOP primary runoff.
25: The truth is, I've been, you know, an ally of the president's.
24: But it's Ken Paxton, the state attorney general, who got the Trump endorsement last week. Cornyn tells Fox,
25: Texans have learned that you can't trust a thing that Paxton says, because he's lied to taxpayers, his senior staff, got impeached by a Republican-led House of Representatives.
24: Paxton tells Fox it's time for Senator Cornyn to go.
26: For the last couple of decades, he's been against it. He pushed amnesty. He helped Joe Biden basically pass the most restrictive Second Amendment bill in maybe decades.
24: Now, the Republican winner today will face Democrat James Tallarico in November. Early voting started today in South Carolina, where the Republican legislature is working on a congressional redistricting, joining Texas and other GOP-led states, trying to help Republicans keep their House majority in November.
27: Today, a third and final reading is expected, and agreement on a map that eliminates the state's one Democratic district held by James Clyburn could happen by tonight.
24: Fox's Jessica Rosenthal. The negotiations discussions continue today, trying to work out a deal to end the conflict with Iran.
1: Complicating negotiations, those overnight strikes in southern Iran. U.S. military officials say the strikes were carried out in self-defense, targeting missile launch sites and boats they say were laying mines in the Strait of Hormuz. CENTCOM says the strikes were carried out to protect troops from threats posed by Iranian forces.
24: Fox's Jeff Paul in Dubai. Israel's ratcheting up the fight against Hezbollah militants in Lebanon, issuing evacuation orders to two civilians in two towns after a deadly strike on a village targeting Hezbollah infrastructure. The Supreme Court has just refused to take up Florida's case against two other states, not considering an attempt to stop California and Washington from giving commercial truck driver's licenses to people here illegally. This after a deadly crash last year in Florida. 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
3: KNSI News Time is 9:02. Mostly sunny and upper 80s today with a slight chance for showers and thunderstorms later this afternoon. Your full KNSI forecast on the way in moments. Good morning, I'm Jennifer Leverins. A man responsible for conducting U.S. Department of Defense background checks on applicants for prospective federal agents has pleaded guilty in connection with a sex trafficking sting. Brashad Johnson of Maple Grove pleaded guilty to one count of attempting to hire a woman for sex and has been sentenced to 1 year probation and ordered to pay a fine. Bloomington Police Chief Booker Hodges did not mince words about how he felt when he learned Johnson was in custody.
4: This is the most disturbing arrest that we've had here. He is a backgrounder for ICE, Homeland Security, and federal agencies. So when you're getting your security clearance, this is one of the guys that does your backgrounds, which is kind of scary.
3: He was especially frustrated due to the nature of Johnson's work and high security clearance he holds. The founder of the Vietnam Women's Memorial in Washington, D.C. has died. Diane Carlson Evans grew up on a dairy farm in Buffalo, Minnesota, and graduated from nursing school in Minneapolis before joining the Army and serving in Vietnam. She spent years afterward working to establish a memorial honoring female soldiers who served in the war. The Vietnam Women's Memorial recognizes more than 265,000 American women who served during the conflict. She was 79. Drivers on Interstate 94 between Sauk Center and Melrose should expect significant delays starting today. The Minnesota Department of Transportation is shifting traffic into single-lane, head-to-head configurations around the clock at four bridges over the Sauk River. Crews will spend the season repairing eastbound bridge decks east of Highway 71 in Sauk Center and east of Highway 13 in Melrose. Learn more about the project at knsiradio.com. And the Local Education Activities Foundation has recognized this year's award recipients at its annual celebration and awards event. You can see the full list of winners and why they won at knsiradio.com. This look at news brought to you by North Risk Partners. For more on these and other stories, visit knsiradio.com, where you can also vote daily in our America 250 listener poll. I'm Jennifer Leverins, KNSI News.
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7: Slight chance for storms today. Otherwise, sunshine mixed with clouds at times. Highs level off around 88. Winds out of the south, 5 to 10 miles per hour. Partly cloudy skies tonight. Chance for storms. Lows dip down to about 60. 86 tomorrow. Lots of sunshine. I'm meteorologist Paul Trombley on KNSI. Right now, 66.

0: This is the Ox. Welcome to Hot Talk with the Ox, hour two of our three-hour disco swing party on this Tuesday broadcast. I don't know. Is it just me? I'm on Monday mode.
1: Yeah, I've heard you say yesterday a couple times when you meant Sunday.
0: Oh, are you sure?
1: Yep.
0: All right. Yikes. Can't shake it. Whatever the case, it's all right. Let's see here. That means, the reason I mentioned that is because Westside Liquor Wine Line coming up in 1 hour. And then Kendall Qualls is joining us tomorrow. I think, is it, no, 9:36 for our KNSI listeners. Yep, that would be 3:36 for our KBRF listeners, so that'll be fun talking to Kendall. In the news today about his some issues with his lieutenant governor pick, supposedly. We'll get his take on that. You're hearing that in the news. Now is the time for the hit pieces to come out. This is where you're going to see some things being thrown out and about. This Laura Loomer thing, I'm not gonna reference it exactly other than that. I don't subscribe to her podcast, but something about Adam Schwartzy for Senate. I'm not going to get into it. Some questionable site that he follows on Twitter, supposedly. I don't know enough about the significance of that to get into it too much. We'll see how much that really gets taken up. But the sad part about it is when we get down to this time, this crunch time, is that there are some allegations that always come up that other campaigns have been waiting ancillary or outside organizations, groups that have an interest in various candidates that hold on to this stuff and then release them. So it might not be directly from the other competing candidates' campaigns, but other groups that might be operating in advocacy of certain campaigns. And I'm always leery of promoting these types of things when we get to this close before the endorsing convention. And also the general election. But I will tell you this. This is interesting. Mike Lindell has released an internal poll, which, by the way, just as a quick aside here, candidates conduct internal polling all the time. And obviously it's somewhat subjective because they want it to tell a certain story, but they also conduct internal polling so they know what kind of strategy to employ for their campaigns. A quick example before we get into Mike Lindell's poll, taking a walk down memory lane. God darn it. 20 years ago now? I don't know when it was. But a long time ago, not in a galaxy far, far away, right here in central Minnesota, then Congressman Mark Kennedy was being challenged. And his challenger, Janet Robert was her name. I didn't think she had a chance in hell. Nobody really thought she had a chance in hell. Mark Kennedy was a really good congressman. He was always in the district. He was responsive. His constituent services were great. He was seemingly a nice enough guy. He was an incumbent. He was a Republican in a Republican district. Janet Robert, his challenger, his Democrat challenger, was a bit ruthless, and I thought she was very uncharacteristically angry for the district, didn't fit the district. I told her that to her face, that I go, I think you're being too angry. I don't think it's going to work. And she told me, no, this guy's a piece of crap. I'm going to kick his butt. Like, okay, referring to Congressman Kennedy. Well, all of a sudden, we saw Kennedy's campaign towards the end of the campaign start bashing, like vindictively laying into her. And I actually said, because he was polling like 8% ahead of her. And I'm like, what are you guys doing? They're like, our internal polling shows that we're neck and neck. We didn't want to go negative, but we're going negative because statistics show when you go negative, it works. So they had internal polling that showed the opposite of what the actual polling was showing. So when you see candidates doing something that seems counter to what the more public polling is, it's because they probably have some internal information that is not giving them the actual information that they're looking for. Whether that's the case with the Mike Lindell campaign right now or not, I don't know. But let's see here. If President Donald Trump endorsed Mike Lindell in the Republican primary for governor, for whom would you vote? Internal polling shows 35.9% would vote for Mike Lindell. Only 13.9% would vote for Lisa Damuth, and all the rest of the candidates are way back. This after, in the same poll, if the Republican primary for governor were held today, for whom would you vote? According to the internal polling, 21.3% would vote for Mike Lindell, 19.4% for Lisa Damuth. All the other candidates are way behind. So, did Donald Trump endorse for Mike Lindell when he said Mike Lindell deserves to be the governor? What was that, a year ago when Lindell said he was going to run? I don't, you know, I accepted that as an endorsement, but I don't know. So a lot of people are saying if Donald Trump, whoever Donald Trump endorses will be the will be what we all want. Will Donald Trump endorse for a candidate before this weekend's election? And I would put it to you, oh, Hot Talk with the Ox listener, that whoever, if he does this before the endorsing convention, then he is actually thinking that that person will have a chance at being governor. Otherwise, he might not endorse anybody and see who gets the endorsement and then decide whether or not to endorse for somebody in the primary if there is one. So right now, it looks like the only primary contenders, and forgive me, these other guys are not legitimate. They can run because they can run. You're free to run. But Parrish and Knight and Bennett and somebody named Raul Estrada. Huh? I'm seeing this on the poll. Mike Lindell's poll. I don't know who that is. But these people, A, are not going to get the endorsement. B, they're not going to win the primary. C, they're not going to become governor, period. End of story. Get out of the race. We have three candidates right now, Lindell, Damuth, and Qualls. And two of them have promised to abide by the endorsement. Look, politics are fickle. Depending on what happens in the convention, I think if the convention goes sour, like it has in previous years, either Damuth or Qualls, depending on what they see happen, could go back and say, well, yeah, I made that promise, but after what happened at the convention, no way. But there could also be a third option in the convention. They could not endorse. If you reach a stalemate, there are some factions that try to have a non-endorsement. They do this every 4 year for governors, whatever. There's a certain faction sometimes that try to skew the endorsement. So there will be no endorsement. Thus, going forward, all the candidates will be campaigning. That sometimes is a strategy. I don't know that this is going to be the strategy of any of the candidates. But if there's no endorsement, then Qualls and Damuth are under no obligation to not run against each other in the primary. Thus, a three-way primary. Thus, Mike Lindell could win. Thus, Mike Lindell could be the candidate on the ballot. And that would be the challenge for all Republicans then to get behind him. And it would be a very interesting run to the finish line. Will Donald Trump get involved? It's possible that could happen as early as today, tomorrow, the next day. Also, what we've seen happen in the past, Michelle Bachmann did this years ago with Mike McFadden, who was running for U.S. Senate, trying to get the endorsement. We were down in Rochester all those years ago. And it was a late night endorsement by Michelle Bachmann that essentially put him over the top, and some other shenanigans by the campaign that made it happen. But it's possible that if there is an endorsement, Donald Trump might wait until the first ballot or two on Saturday for the governor's race to then have a last-minute endorsement, thus putting somebody over the top. That could be a strategy. We'll see. And we'll talk all about it on Monday. A week from yesterday, Terrible Todd, on Hot Talk with the Ox. See, I got that right. I know it's Tuesday, but he claims he's got a commanding 22-point lead if Donald Trump endorses him. So will Trump wait until the first round of balloting in Duluth? Will he do it ahead of the convention? And what if he does? This is really fascinating. This is not the general election. Remember, this is just for the endorsement, and it's non-binding. And by the way, and I haven't seen the actual filing. I don't know if any of these candidates have actually officially filed yet for governor, but they don't. None of them have to file until after the convention's over, because the filing closes on the 2nd. So the filing closes a week from today, which would be next Tuesday. Terrible, Todd. See? Yep. Tuesday. I'm working on it. So a week from today is when the filing. So they could run in the convention and decide not to file. So we don't. Yeah, but I haven't looked. It's possible some of them have already filed. But there's a lot to this. I'm just kind of saying, sorry to confuse you, but interesting internal poll released by Mike Lindell. It's an internal poll, which means it's either designed to steer us in a certain direction or to influence his campaign in a certain direction. So if I were Mike Lindell at this point, I'd be campaigning to the White House rather than delegates at the convention. Yes, give me the endorsement. But I haven't taken a single phone call or solicitation from the Mike Lindell campaign, this entire campaign. Hey, Ox, can we get on your show? Not once. So I don't know how serious he really is. We'll see. What will your coverage be over the weekend of the convention? As I mentioned earlier, I will be live at the convention for Hot Talk with the Ox on Friday. That will be the extent of our coverage for the most part. Obviously, news headlines coming down. Pay attention to KNSIRadio.com. We'll have some of those stories, I'm sure, on the news, but ultimately we'll be talking more about it on Monday. Understand there's nothing you can do about it if you're not a delegate. So it's interesting to hear the news, but you'll have no influence if you're not a delegate at the convention. And, you know, the other thing, it'll be interesting to see who all shows up, because a lot of people said, oh, yeah, we're going to be delegates. But then I'm going as media. We have Ox Across America sponsors. Title sponsors, Coils, Flags, and Flagpoles, Mike Bryant with Bradshaw Bryant Law Office, any other sponsors I've said that are helping to underwrite my expenses, which means the Ox personally is not paying for his hotel rooms, his transportation, or his exorbitant, lavish dining and drinking for a weekend in Duluth to cover the convention. But if you're a delegate, you are. So whatever it is, $200-$300 a night for a hotel in Duluth for the convention time, food, drink, transportation, you're in it for $1,000, $1,200, $1,500, depending. A lot of people weren't ready for that. Like, wait a minute here, I have to pay $1,500 of my own money to go and be a part of this convention? Well, I'm not doing that. So it'll be interesting to see how many people were adamant about being a delegate at the convention who actually show up to be delegates. That's always interesting to see. Once the rubber meets the road, like if anybody right now is saying, oh, wow, I got to make my hotel reservations. Well, guess what? You might not get a hotel, you know, and now is, you know, you're a little bit late. So we'll see. Maybe there'll be a ton of people. Maybe it'll be filled out. I don't know. But also in the race, the other contenders besides the governor's race, we have the attorney general's race. Very interesting. Ron Schutz is the only candidate announced on the Republican side, not expecting a whole lot there. But also on the Democrat side down in Rochester, who will Amy Klobuchar pick as her lieutenant governor? Tim Walz is not going to be there in Rochester, not even showing up to the Democrat convention. The governor for 8 years in Minnesota and congressman from Minnesota for what, 12 years before that? Not showing up to the convention in Rochester. What does that tell you? 320-251-1990 on the Boulder Tap House studio or text line. Also coming up, Bruce Springsteen had a message for his concert goers. Yes, he has got TDS big time. Next on Hot Talk with the Ox. 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Family nurse practitioner Christy Alvord. Christy, you've been with Williams forever?
2: Well, 5.5 years.
0: Okay. Not that long then, but mm-hmm. 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Your expertise, one of them, we've talked over the years, hormone replacement?
2: Yeah. 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
2: Yes, it really does help with overall symptoms and health, for sure.
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9: 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When you need to know.

0: the boss. Bruce Springsteen, America. He's one of us. Other than James Brown, the hardest working man in show business. All right. Yeah. And this is nothing new, so we've been conditioned now lately to the TDS, Bruce Springsteen, misguided patriotism, whatever it happens to be. Terrible Todd, we have a clip from a Bruce Springsteen concert. How long is this?
1: A little over a minute.
0: Okay, so a little over a minute. Bear with me. If you've seen this, then you know what the punchline is, if you've seen this. So I just say that I already saw this. Well, it's only a minute. Bear with us. And then you know the punchline. So people who don't know it are like, wait till they hear what the Ox is going to say about the punchline. So I think it's relevant. So here is, and this is, I'll just, you don't need me to give this attention, but you'll hear it. Not only is Bruce Springsteen saying these things, but the concert goers. Now I don't know how many people in the audience are not in agreement with him, but it sounds like he's got a very friendly audience, which also strikes me as odd. I mean, the average Bruce Springsteen concert goer, I'm not thinking they're a bunch of blue-haired, whacked out, transgender, you know. I mean, that doesn't seem like a Bruce Springsteen concert goer, yet they do seem to support his views on this. So let's listen in. There's a punchline in moments.
2: The richest men in America have abandoned the world's poorest children to death and disease through the dismantling of USAID. This is no longer on the front page, but children die every day, and this is happening now.
0: Yeah.
2: We are undermining NATO and the world order that kept us safe and at global peace for 80 years. Our museums are being told to whitewash American history of any unpleasant or inconvenient facts, like the full history of the brutality of slavery. You want to talk about snowflakes? We have a president who can't handle the truth. We have a president who wants to create a $1.8 billion fund to compensate and reward people who attacked our capital, our democracy, assaulted our police officers on January 6th. This is an American outrage, and this is happening now.
0: Okay. Bruce Springsteen, fair. The stuff that he is saying, obviously it's one-sided. You're not hearing the full story from him. The audience seems to be in support of this. Maybe the Springsteen audience, maybe they're not a bunch of liberals. They're just ignorant because they're rock and roll fans and don't care about actual in-depth understanding of current events. That could be. So you have a crusader now, Bruce Springsteen, on stage. The punchline? He was caught on film from behind the stage

0: By the way, Jeremy reminding us, this guy is filthy rich. How rich is Bruce Springsteen? Why don't you fund all the starving children in the world then?
1: Over New York City.
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3: 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Upper 80s today with a slight chance for showers and thunderstorms later this afternoon. Your full KNSI forecast on the way in moments. Good morning, I'm Jennifer Leverins. Police are warning seniors about the resurgence of the so-called grandparent scam. It's an attempt to con the elderly out of their savings by making them believe a grandchild is in trouble. Last month, police in New Jersey received a call from the Shakopee Police Department about a scam that had just happened. The victim received a call from someone pretending to be her grandson, claiming he needed $10,000 to help a friend involved in a car crash. She mailed the money via UPS overnight delivery to what turned out to be a vacant house in Teaneck, New Jersey. Police were waiting and arrested the man who showed up to retrieve the package. The suspect is facing multiple charges, including theft by deception and impersonation. An Immigration and Customs Enforcement contractor is being sentenced after he was caught in a prostitution sting in Bloomington. Brashad Johnson pleading guilty to a misdemeanor charge of attempting to hire a woman for sex. Police say in February he responded to an undercover online ad and agreed to meet at a Bloomington hotel where he was arrested. Bloomington Police Chief Booker Hodges was especially frustrated due to the nature of Johnson's work and the high security clearance he holds.
4: These people get a high security clearance. And you come here trying to purchase sex. We locked him up. I don't think he's going to be passing a background check no time soon.
3: A judge sentenced Johnson to 1 year of probation and ordered him to pay a $1,500 fine. He was among dozens of men arrested in the undercover operation earlier this year. Two St. Cloud Tech High School students selected to represent Minnesota at a national festival on artificial intelligence this summer. Bemanji Acho and Gietch Gietch will travel to America's Youth AI Festival in Boston and Cambridge July 17th through the 19th. They'll be joined by Tech High School Principal Molly Kenzie and St. Cloud Area School District Innovation Coach Kate Klug. During the three-day residency, student delegates from across the country will serve as national student AI senators to draft new policy. This look at news brought to you by Northrisk Partners. For more on these and other stories, visit knsiradio.com where you can cast our vote in our America 250 listener poll. I'm Jennifer Leverins, KNSI News.
2: 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Now your local forecast from the Hanson Paving Weather Center.
5: Slight chance for storms today. Otherwise, sunshine mixed with clouds at times. Highs level off around 88. Winds out of the south, 5 to 10 miles per hour. Partly cloudy skies tonight, chance for storms, lows dip down to about 60. 86 tomorrow, lots of sunshine. I'm meteorologist Paul Trombley on KNSI. Right now, 66.
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0: Hot Talk with the Ox, rocking and rolling on this post-Memorial Day Hot Talk. The summer season has arrived, ladies and gentlemen. Is school out? Like, when does school get out?
1: There were still school buses out this morning, so I know I'm
0: that's right.
1: I'm doing something with the graduation party for Recori this weekend.
0: So. All right.
1: Yeah.
0: All right. Yeah. I'm opposed to that. I've always been of the mind that school should be Labor Day to Memorial Day. Plain and simple. How much really gets done this week? Give me a break. I don't, I mean, unless like there, you know, unless you had 25 blizzard days or something, but whatever. I'm a creature of, in Minnesota, we need our summer. We don't get a lot of it. We need it. And, so does the resort owners and the tourism business. We need that staff, provided that the kids are still staffing, but parents and everything, right? Let's say, hey, wait a minute here. Memorial Day to Labor Day. Give me a break. But maybe you feel differently as a parent. Maybe you like the kids in school longer than shorter, whatever. But soon to be the end of school. The problem with that is then all of a sudden, like, all the bars and restaurants are full of kids for the summer. So that's kind of bittersweet. Anyhow, KNSI News just had something I wanted to get into a little bit more. This grandparent scheme. When's the last time you heard of anybody actually busting somebody for this? They found the address. The cops were waiting some address where the money was supposed to be sent. The cops were waiting. They arrested the guy that came to get the package. Wow. What a great story. So you'll find that at knsiradio.com. It's not posted yet, but it'll be posted later. I think that is a huge victory. This from the Minnesota Attorney General's office. So you know it's true. No, this is one of those times where it is a service to the community by Keith Ellison. Minnesota grandparents report a scam where a con artist impersonates a grandchild in distress. The con artist exploits the love and generosity of the grandparent by pretending to be a grandchild in trouble and in need of emergency funds. The fraudster then convinces the grandparent they're assisting a grandchild by paying for transportation home from a foreign country, a medical treatment, or bail. Some grandparents willing to come to the aid of a grandchild in need set aside their reservations and quickly wire money to the imposter. The con artist may ask the grandparents not to contact the parents out of embarrassment or because the need is too urgent, helping the con artist avoid detection. So this is interesting. So this is how they do it, according to this release by the Attorney General's office. And but by the way, I personally, God rest his soul, but a longtime Hot Talk with the Ox listener, when he was still alive, shared the story with us about being scammed. He actually fell for it. And this guy was a veteran. This guy was smart. This guy and his wife were sharp. And they fell for this. Not only did they fall for it once, but they fell for it twice. The call goes like this. Hi, Grandma, Grandpa, whoever. Do you know who this is? Or something similar. And if the grandparent responds with a name, then the con artist assumes the name is a grandchild's and uses it to pose as the grandchild. Oh, is this Billy? Yeah, it's Billy, right? Whatever it is. Like, oh, you just gave him the in here. And then they say there's an urgent need. I need you to wire money through Western Union, MoneyGram, whatever it is, to pay for anything from an auto repair to a ticket home to bail, medical treatment, claiming they're embarrassed, no time to talk to others, got to hurry and get this done. So what happened was in this situation, as it was told to me, maybe you have friends or family that have been suckered into this. 320-251-1990 on the Boulder Tap House studio or text line. If you have anything or a permutation of this, would love to hear it. But this is just heartbreaking. So they bought it. They bought into it. They did it. Whatever it is that they did, I forget exactly, but they wired money or they went and got a money order or something. And then as soon as they did it, thinking that that was it, now they're on the hook. And the same person called back and said, or somebody called on their behalf and said something to the effect of, it's not enough, or there's been another expense. And they did it a second time. And then there was a third attempt, and it was at that point that they're like, hey, wait a minute here, what's going on? And I don't know what their loss was, but it was in the thousands. And it was just like, no, you got sucked into that. Point is, it can happen to anybody. You get caught up in the moment. This is something that needs to be pounded into to your grandparents, your parents, whatever. Don't let them be suckered into this. This is just horrifying. Like you think, well, what kind of an idiot would get sucked into this? Hey, the tugging on your emotions, your heartstrings, and this got to hurry. I've got this huge problem. Colonel Todd, how wild would it be if the scammed actually was some distant relative? Yeah, what if? So, well, that's another thing, right? If your grandkids or great-grandkids or whatever are actually scamming you intentionally, well, that's whatever. At least you know then the money's going to them. I don't know if that's good or bad, but this is something that just needs to be pounded into people's heads. Like, this would be so easy for this to happen. Normally you would think it can't happen, but after hearing it firsthand from a friend, from a listener, I'm like, wait a minute here. Like, you lived your whole life. You're a veteran. You're now in your 80s. And you get sucked into this? Got to be pretty convincing. So, of course, the advice from the Attorney General is don't act quickly. You know, you can trace the call, dialing *57 after you hang up to see who actually called it. Yeah, that's fine. But I mean, if they say they're calling from a jail somewhere or whatever, I mean, I don't know what to expect there. But this is an amazing story to actually have somebody be busted for this. So just kind of in the news, just a quick aside there I thought I would share. Sartell School ends Thursday, St. Cloud Friday. Yeah, what's the point? I come back from the weekend for 2 days. I have an issue with that. Sorry. Also, what is Jeff? Oh, here we go. Bruce Springsteen. Bruce should remember where he made his millions. The U.S. Constitution is not a document for the United States to commit suicide. People of enormous influence must be held accountable for the things they say. Yeah. Yeah, Bruce, you're a multimillionaire. You did it because of America. And by the way, to defend USAID, U.S. aid, remember that whole deal? Like, give me a break. Talk about fraud. Okay, Bruce, ask Bruce, right? Okay, so if you gave $80 million to a charity and you found out that $78 million of it was fraudulently siphoned off and did no good, you think you'd ever give to that charity again? Au contraire, even if it was a charity that fed starving children. Well, Bruce Springsteen hates starving children. Foley seniors ended this past Friday. Everybody else this coming Thursday. Yeah, so Foley's doing it right. Good for them. Thanks for that. 320-251-1990 on the Boulder Tap House studio or text line. In the news today, why are our kids rotten? Like, what's going on here? What is this lawlessness? What is it that's in our kids' heads that we feel like they're just no good, don't have the work ethic, etc.? There's an interesting statistic in the news today regarding how many children's parents, how many American children's parents are criminals? How many have been charged with crimes? Rewind back to when you were growing up and your parents, like, how many people in your neighborhood, how many of your friends' parents were actually charged with crimes? I can remember like one. That's in the news. Also, why it is harder now to get a green card and how that is affecting many people who are in this country, supposedly blaming Donald Trump for all that, next on Hot Talk with the Ox.
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0: Walk with the Ox on this post-Memorial Day Tuesday. Summer has begun, ladies and gentlemen. Can you stand it? 80s again today?
1: Yep.
0: Right on. We'll take it. Bring it on. 320-251-1990 on the Boulder Tap House studio or text line. Two ways to reach Hot Talk with the Ox, as always. I just clicked off of it now. A couple quick things here before we round the corner into hour three of our three-hour disco swing party, and that will bring us the Westside Liquor Wine Line and subsequent Wine Line. Your chance at $25 free there. And then Texas has the big election today. We'll see how that comes out tomorrow. A story from the Channel 5 NBC affiliate in Dallas-Fort Worth talking about voter turnout in Texas today. Get to that here in a little while. But a couple of things. Maybe you've caught this. Maybe you haven't. Why are kids no good these days? I mean, are they? There are some great kids. Obviously, not all are rotten. And maybe adults have been saying this about kids forever. Especially when Ozzy Osbourne was telling everybody to commit suicide. Don't listen to rock and roll, you rotten kids. Somehow now they're they're in charge of the country and the Fortune 500 companies and all that sort of thing. Somehow we made it. But now, get this statistic. Whoever did this survey, it's a survey. 76 million children were surveyed. Roughly 15, not surveyed, studied. So this is objective data, not subjective. Of more than 76 million children, they found that roughly 15% had a family member criminally charged within the past 5 years. Rates nearly tripled from 2000-2001 to 2018-2019, even as crime rates fell. This is before the pandemic. They say it dropped a little bit during the pandemic, but went back up again. So nearly 1 in 8 had a parent specifically charged, with the youngest kids most effective because parents tend to be in their crime peak years when children are born. Okay, so the stigma is significantly, minimized. Ask yourself, do you remember any of your parents or your friend's parents indicted? I know one. I'm aware of one person in my entire sphere of influence growing up, one person's parent who was indicted and convicted of a white collar crime. Other than that, didn't happen. So now parents are being arrested all over the place. 1 in 8? If you are conditioned that this is just something that happens in your life because it happened to mom and dad. What do you think is going to happen? No wonder. We're just conditioned to it. Well, maybe my parents didn't get indicted, but a good chunk of my friends' parents did. In the past 5 years. Let's see here. Perhaps the most alarming finding is the trajectory over time. Children's exposure to family criminal legal contacts surged across the study period. There's another thing, right? So if 1 in 8 of your parents' friends were indicted and charged with crimes in the past 5 years, I mean, talk about being conditioned. Let's see here. Prior research has documented historically low crime rates during much of the same period, meaning that rise does not appear to be explained simply by more crime. Instead, researchers point out to the expansion of the criminal legal system itself through charging and sentencing policies as a likely driver. Oh, okay. So whatever the case is, kids, anyway, are conditioned that being charged in the legal system is merely a fact of life. That it ain't no thing. Everybody does it. So let's not worry about it too much. But that's how I read this. What a horrifying statistic. Does this pan out if you are if you have kids, if you are in this world? this younger generation world, or your kids and their kids. I said 25 years ago. Now, a genius statement, very insightful, forward-looking, The Ox, host of Hot Talk with The Ox. The only way, there's two ways to eliminate crime. One is to make everything legal, thus eliminating crime. So everything goes, there is no crime because nothing's illegal. That would eliminate crime by definition. Two, make crime socially unacceptable. Stop making excuses for crime. Thefts, robberies, embezzlement, assault, etc. We make all these excuses. Oh, he's a good guy. He's a good guy, just worked over his old lady 4 or 5 times. Give me a break. In the news, thought I would share that. The other thing before we round the corner here, how much time do I have? Okay, good. A little bit of time, just a couple of minutes. And this requires a little bit larger conversation. Maybe we'll come back to this. Oh, wait a minute here. Jeremy texting in on the Boulder Tap House text line. I'm a graduate of 1997 Wayzata High School.
1: Elitist.
0: There was one kid, possibly two, that their fathers were thrown in jail for something illegal. Keep in mind they were living in mansions on Lake Minnetonka.
1: Yeah, right.
0: There's something. Sandra says that theory makes me wonder if George Floyd's daughter has a chance in hell. Boy, very insightful, Sandra. Think of that. Right? What if not only were your parents criminals, but that they were made into saints while they were criminals? Holy cow! Yeah, where do we go from there? All right. It's heavy. Then this other thing, there's a story about how much more difficult it is to get green cards now in Minnesota. We'll have to save that because it requires a little bit more conversation on this. Channel 5 has the story. Why is it harder to get green cards? Maybe you agree with it, maybe you don't. But this is a Minnesota story from Channel 5, so we'll sniff around on that here coming up in just a little while. Also, Valley Fair turns 50 this year.
1: Wow.
0: Happy anniversary. The hot dog eater Joey Chestnut is allowed to compete on the 4th of July. Why would he not be coming up? The Klobuchar Lieutenant Governor watch is on. Who will she pick as her Lieutenant Governor pick? And does it matter? Like, she needs to pick somebody invisible, as far as I can tell. So we'll see. That should be announced at some point, maybe even before the show is over. We'll see. But the Westside Liquor Wine Line and subsequent Wine Line, your chance at $25 free at Westside Liquor next, kicking off Hour 3 of Hot Talk.
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10: When you need to know.
11: While one state finalizes congressional redistricting, a court blocks another.
1: I'm Dave Anthony, Fox News. Alabama's new maps just got rejected as South Carolina's legislature gets ready to maybe tonight approve new districts, trying to help Republicans in November.
4: A three-judge panel has rejected an effort by Alabama to use the new voting map for November's midterms, issuing a preliminary injunction that requires the state to continue using the same court-ordered districts that were used in 2024. The judges said the new maps discriminated against black people and could not be changed so close to an election. Republican Governor Kay Ivey has already set special primaries in August in four House districts that could be affected by a new congressional map.
1: That's Fox's Tanya J. Powers. Alabama could appeal to the Supreme Court, which made news this morning refusing to hear two other cases. The justices not allowing Florida to sue to stop California and Washington from issuing commercial licenses to truck drivers in the U.S. illegally after a deadly truck crash last year in Florida. In the other case, Fox's Chris Foster reports.
6: The Trump administration in 2020 banned immigration judges from publicly speaking or publishing anything about immigration law or the agencies employing them without prior Justice Department permission. The policy continued under the Biden administration and still stands with the Supreme Court ruling, at least for now. It doesn't address the legality of the policy. It sends the case back to an appeals court that last year questioned its legality and ordered more fact-finding.
1: It's primary runoff day in Texas, where Republican Senator John Cornyn is trying to survive a Trump-backed challenge from State Attorney General Ken Paxton. Cornyn tells Fox,
9: I've been an ally of the president. He's called me a friend. I understand he's made his choice, but only Texans get a chance to vote.
1: Iran is warning of retaliation the day after the U.S. military bombed missile launching sites in Iran and boats laying underwater mines and what the U.S. Central Command calls self-defense strikes. Iran calls it a sign of bad faith and unreliability as negotiations continue on a potential deal. 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
11: KNSI News time is 10:02. Upper 80s with a slight chance for showers and thunderstorms late this afternoon. Your full KNSI forecast is on the way in moments. Good morning, I'm Jennifer Leverins. Minnesota farmers hoping for tariff relief, helping with rising costs and support for falling crop prices, came away from this year's legislative session largely empty-handed. St. Cloud area Senator Eric Putnam, chair of the Senate Agriculture Committee, called it a frustrating year, saying several proposals that could have helped farmers failed to pass, including additional funding for agriculture programs. Lawmakers did approve some measures that could benefit rural communities, including funding for rural hospitals. They also passed a bill allowing eggs past their sell-by date to be donated to food shelves across the state. Months of single-lane traffic starting on Interstate 94 in central Minnesota today. The Minnesota Department of Transportation says traffic will be down to a single lane in both directions between Melrose and Sauk Center. Crews are repairing two bridges over the Sauk River, with work expected to continue through late October. Drivers will encounter head-to-head traffic in the work zones along with reduced speeds. Hyundai is recalling more than 400,000 vehicles over a software error that may cause unexpected braking. The National Highway Traffic Safety Administration says a glitch in the front cameras of certain 2025 and 2026 Santa Cruz, Tucson, and Tucson hybrid models may cause the forward collision avoidance system to activate without warning. Hyundai dealers will update the front camera software at no charge. Hyundai Motor America will begin mailing official notification letters to impacted owners. A World War II-era tank is getting a new home in central Minnesota. The M3A1 Stuart tank from the Brainerd Armory has been moved to the Minnesota Military and Veterans Museum at Camp Ripley. Museum officials say the tank will be featured in a new World War II gallery inside the facility. They say the tank represents an important part of Minnesota's military history. The museum plans to open its new building later this year. This look at news brought to you by North Risk Partners. For more on these and other stories, visit knsiradio.com, or you could also cast your vote daily in our America 250 listener poll for the moments that shaped our nation. I'm Jennifer Leverins, KNSI News.
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10: 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Now your local forecast from the Hanson Paving Weather Center.
14: Slight chance for storms today. Otherwise, sunshine mixed with clouds at times. Highs level off around 88. Winds out of the south, 5 to 10 miles per hour. Partly cloudy skies tonight. Chance for storms. Lows dip down to about 60. 86 tomorrow. Lots of sunshine. I'm meteorologist Paul Trombley on KNSI. Currently 70.

on the Boulder Tap House text line, kicking off Hot Talk with the Ox Hour 3 on this Tuesday, post-Memorial Day broadcast. Whoever Amy Klobuchar picks for a running mate will undoubtedly be responsible for remembering utensils, so Amy doesn't have to use the Lieutenant Governor's comb to eat her salad. Thank you, Chris. Absolutely. Yeah, think about that. Yeah, we're going to expand the role of the Lieutenant Governor under my administration, says Amy Klobuchar. My Lieutenant Governor is going to serve me. There you go. Oh, man. You know, other states, right, you run for Lieutenant Governor. Wisconsin's one of those states. Like, you don't run for, you know, it's not necessarily a package deal. They actually can run for Lieutenant Governor. Nobody in Minnesota runs for Lieutenant Governor. That's one of the biggest problems, I think. One of the problems, one of the many, of our election, the way we elect people and stuff in Minnesota, is that we don't have a separate Lieutenant Governor campaign. And the reason I say that is because so many people are like, you know, I'm going to run for governor, I'm going to run for governor, I'm going to run for governor. Okay, if it's not working out, how about running for Lieutenant Governor instead? Nobody wants to be Lieutenant Governor of Minnesota. Because, like, you're the governor, like, it's worse than being Vice President of the United States. Like, you're the Lieutenant Governor of Minnesota, like, you just have nothing. How many Lieutenant Governors have complained that they didn't have anything to do? Carol Molnow was like, can I just be Transportation Commissioner at the same time as being Lieutenant Governor? Pawlenty was like, okay. But then the legislature said, I'm sorry, not allowed. Give me something to do. So that's a weird thing anyway. So who will Amy pick as Lieutenant Governor? We'll see. We should have that announcement in the next couple days, I would assume. We'll see. Maybe she'll wait till the convention. I don't know. That's this weekend in Rochester. Right now, though, it's a Tuesday, hour 3 of Hot Talk with the Ox. We welcome Jeff Anderson in the West Side Liquor Wine Line.

0: first day of summer unofficially in Minnesota. What's the line? Who knows what he's picked up?
1: Please welcome Jeff Anderson and the Westside Liquor Wine Line.
0: Hello, Jeff.
2: Hey, Ox, how we doing?
0: Doing fabulous, thank you. Enjoying the sunshine. I hope you are as well.
2: Yes, sir. I was yesterday. It was gorgeous.
0: Hey, you still got the convertible?
2: Yeah, I was driving it around yesterday, and you get burned really fast in that thing.
0: Yeah, you got to watch out. Yep, it's you got to learn those things. You're a couple years into that thing, right?
2: This is my second year. Summer.
0: Very good. All right. Well, yeah. Welcome to summer. We're here. What wine have you picked out for the Hot Talk with the Ox listening audience today, sir?
2: Yeah, you know, Ox, one of my favorite grilling reds is a Spanish Garnacha. So, I mean, the body style, the spice, and the pepper notes of this great, it just goes great with grilled cuisine. So I've got a really fun one. It's Breca El Nacindo Garnacha 2021. It's regular $22, on sale for $15.99. And all the vines are planted between 65 and 1980. It's Calatayud, which is a real hot region. And they grow really good Garnacha because Garnacha can withstand the heat. It likes the heat. But this baby gave me the aromatics of that, you know, that dark cherry, spice, black pepper. You get it on the palate, you're going to get flavors of raspberry, boysenberry, that baking spice, black olives. Really a beautiful wine. We were actually pouring this up in Baxter last Friday. People loved it. But I'm going to pair this up with, like, grilled tri-tip, lamb kebabs, you know, spice-rubbed pork tenderloin. You could even do a steak with this, but just a fun wine. It's going to be a little lighter than, you know, a cab, but a little more bold and heavier and spicier than a Pinot. But check it out, the Breca Garnacha 2021.
0: Nice. Breca Garnacha 2021. And you say that's a huge sale on that, by the way. $15.99?
2: Yeah, it's regular 22 for $15.99, and it's drinking great. I mean, this baby's, just perfect right now. It's got a little bottle age. This is what they're shipping in, and I'm loving it. It's really good. So if you're going to do some grilling and you haven't really tried a Garnacha, you know, same grape as Grenache in France, they just call it Garnacha in Spain. This is the one to try. Really, really good and great value.
0: Jeff Anderson, the Westside Liquor Wine Line. I'm not to discount your wine, not to totally change topics, but since you mentioned lamb kebabs, I've been wanting to bounce this off of you as somewhat of a gourmet. And this has nothing to do with wine necessarily, but I was at a restaurant not in the St. Cloud area relatively recently and ordered a pasta dish that said it had lamb in it, right? Like a lamb rigatoni, I think it was. With kind of a cream sauce. And I thought, ooh, that sounds good. It was ground lamb, like ground beef, ground lamb. You ever had that? Is that a thing? Okay.
2: Yep. That's a thing. Yeah. Middle Eastern, a lot of ground lamb.
0: Super lamby. It was crazy lamby. Like you want a lamb flavor. Wow. And I don't think I liked it, truth be told. It was a little too much, too lamby.
2: So it was too gamey, basically.
0: Yeah, hugely. I mean, it was a ton of flavor, but it was sort of like over the top. Couldn't eat much of it.
2: Yeah, so it overpowered the pasta, basically, it sounds like.
0: Seemed like it did. So I didn't know if that was a weird thing or you say that is, because I'm not a big lamb connoisseur guy. I love lamb chops, I've never had ground lamb before. So it's the thing. All right. So it wasn't
2: interesting.
0: So I shouldn't like throw this chef under the bus entirely. Like he doesn't know what he's doing. I don't know what wine I had with it, but.
2: Okay. Yeah. Maybe it would have been better if they were more like pieces of, you know, lamb.
0: Oh, yeah. That's what I'm used to if I'm going to do it, you know, but anyway. All right. I should have had a Garnacha with it. Then I would have liked it better, probably.
2: Yeah. You should have washed it down with a good Breca Garnacha.
0: Dang it. Wine Tuesday, though, of course, going on. So not only this wine's on sale all week, but all wines are on sale today, sir. Tell us about it.
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0: Arrivederci to you, my friend. 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

0: Talk with the Ox and the Westside Liquor Wine Line is on this Tuesday, not Monday. I know it's confusing. Well, at least it is for me. I'm getting used to it, though. Terrible Todd. He's keeping me in line. The Ox, remember, this is it's Tuesday. It's not Monday. Okay. And Tuesday brings with it the Westside Liquor Wine Line. Lines are open, 320-251-1990. On the Westside Liquor Wine Line, one lucky whiner today is going to win $25 free at Westside Liquor. We'll spin that Hot Talk with the Ox prize wheel here in about 6-7 minutes. Not before, though, we take some whiners. So first on the list, Dan, thanks for holding. What is your whine of the week, Dan?
1: Good morning, Ox. I'd like to comment on all this hype about the 6th anniversary of George Floyd, and I'll get to my whine. Okay, before I say one word, I got to be fair about this. I was not living in Minnesota during, what was it called, 2020 or the Summer of Love,
0: yeah,
1: or whatever. But this is my point. There's a famous judge in Polk County, Florida. His name's Sheriff Grady Judge. He has a daily podcast. I watch it every morning. And I'm going to echo pretty much what he said about George Floyd. The Minneapolis Police Department, in his opinion and mine, was way too lenient and way too patient with George Floyd. Had that happened in Florida, he'd have been cuffed and stuffed before somebody had a chance to lay on his neck for 9.5 minutes.
0: Right.
1: And my point being is when them constables in Florida tell you to do something, you bet if you value your life and your well-being, you better do what they're told. And my whine is, I don't think Derek Chauvin did anything wrong. And I say, my whine is free Derek Chauvin. And that's about all I got to say. Thank you.
0: Hey, before you go, Dan, are you still there?
1: Yeah.
0: What was it like being away? Like, we were all here, so it was happening in our backyard while it was going on. Were you getting minute-by-minute coverage? Was this, like, live on the air where you were?
1: The coverage was so universal. You know, of course, you know, down there I had Fox News and I had Chicken Noodle News, and it was all over the place. And same way with, you remember that Michael Brown in Missouri?
0: Ferguson.
1: I don't know if you remember that.
0: Yep. Ferguson,
1: that
0: hands
1: pretty
0: up,
1: much
0: don't
1: covered
0: shoot.
1: The same way over and over and over.
0: Uh-huh.
1: And one other quick thing. I was talking to my first cousin over the weekend in Pensacola, or he actually lives just right outside of Escambia, or Pensacola in Escambia County. He says that Minnesota is the laughing stock of the nation right now. Yeah. And I can understand why, with that fraud going on and a criminal, a career criminal, they're making a king or a hero out of.
0: Mm-hmm.
1: So yeah. I just wanted to say that part.
0: Thanks, Dan.
1: Okay.
0: Appreciate
1: Thanks.
0: It.
1: Thanks.
0: Yep. Mm-hmm. Good whine and kind of background there. You know, for all of us here, we're close to it. It was down the street. But the rest of the country, it was down the street for them, too. That's what I suspected. Saying goodbye to Dan opens up a phone line, 320-251-1990. You will get through now if you call quick on the Westside Liquor Whine Line. Jeff, what is your whine of the week?
2: Thank you, sir. I got two short ones. The first one is, I'm whining that we have no rain. I want rain.
0: What do you mean?
2: And the second one.
0: We've had tons of rain. What are you talking about?
2: Oh, well, they missed our house.
0: Oh, sorry. Okay.
2: Yeah. Well, and the second one is about Mayor Fried Brains in Minneapolis. He is an embarrassment to the United States military for what he said on Memorial Day.
0: Yeah. I didn't see the full coverage. I saw the headline that he acknowledged the George Floyd anniversary before our fallen soldiers.
2: Yeah. Yeah. It's just, you know, these Democrats have no shame. None.
0: No.
2: That's my line. Mm-hmm. Thanks, sir.
0: Thanks, Jeff. Saying goodbye to Jeff opens up a phone line. You will get through now on the Westside Liquor Whine Line, 320-251-1990. 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Trucker Bob, what is your whine of the week?
3: Well, my whine is that the audio out at the St. Cloud VA for Memorial Day yesterday was rather weak. They need to put in a better audio system so you can hear who's ever speaking better.
0: Is that the one inside the auditorium, or did they do something outside?
3: No, it was outside. The municipal band played, and they had tents up and flags all over the place.
0: Mm-hmm.
3: And there's only one person that outranked me there. General Lang. I said, but General, I have two crossed anchors. He said, good. I have two stars.
0: Yes,
3: how
0: he does.
3: Doing?
0: Yeah.
3: Great guy. Okay, yeah. That's it. Get a better audio system out there.
0: Yeah, thank
3: but
0: you.
3: But it was a wonderful, beautiful day. The participation
0: excellent.
3: Of the amount of peoples that were out there was wonderful.
0: Excellent.
3: And it makes you feel like, hey, we are, a lot of us are going in the right direction still.
0: Yeah. Right. Thanks, Trucker Bob. You know, that's,
3: thank you, buddy.
0: I found that to be the case, too. Instead of it was somber, but it was also, I walked away motivated from both of the Memorial Day ceremonies that I attended yesterday. I walked away motivated. Maybe you're the same way. And by the way, that is one of one of my biggest pet peeves as a audio professional, right? Everything is about audio for radio people. And the lack of concern that people give who have events that don't even think about audio. I was at an event yesterday that was just like, are you kidding me? This is your idea of, I mean, it's just like you do all these things and then you don't have a decent speaker system. I find that to be like a fail. Kurt, welcome to Hot Talk with the Ox. What is your whine of the week, Kurt?
4: Relating back to Jeff's whine on the rain. I'm running my sprinklers this morning, and I'm pulling garden hose, and Honeycrisp apple tree I've had for 3 years broke at the base when I was pulling hose, kind of took it down.
0: Oh, no.
4: So now I'm shopping for a new apple tree.
0: Oh, wow. Where are you guys? We've been getting a half inch a day for that week in
4: I'm
0: South St. Cloud.
4: The airport. I'm up by the airport, and we get a little spurt here and there, just not enough to handle for the trees.
0: Really? Okay, that's interesting. Okay, Kurt, sorry. Thank you.
4: Yep.
0: Appreciate that. Yeah, man, South St. Cloud, my deck is completely wet every morning. I don't see it happen because I'm crashed, but we've been getting a lot. I haven't run my sprinklers in a week and a half, 2 weeks. I don't know when the last time is that I ran my sprinklers. Interesting. All right, where are we at? Have we exhausted our whiners?
5: Yes.
0: Okay, let's spin the Hot Talk with the Ox prize wheel to determine which of our whiners is going to win $25 free at Westside Liquor. In fact, do we have any whiners on the 90-day prohibited list, sir?
5: Nope, all are good to go.
0: Okie dokie. All right, let's see what we've got here. The wheel has stopped. Our final whiner, Kurt. Right, Kurt was the last one, I think?
5: Yep.
0: All right, Kurt, congratulations. You're the winner of the Westside Liquor Wine Line. $25 free there. 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Coming up on Hot Talk with the Ox, open lines. I would love to solicit your comments about Memorial Day. We haven't taken a lot of your calls on that specifically, but just overall thoughts on Memorial Day. Was enough attention given to it? Did you do anything special for Memorial Day? What is it that you see needs to happen or should change? Because so often there are some huge deficiencies, other than the audio system at one of the events I was at, but apparently at the VA. But other than that, I mean, I find ceremonies to be plentiful. I find the schedule, if you will, of the ceremonies to be very respectful and appropriate. Unaware of anything that happened, at least around here, that was anything other than noble. And if you share my view, though they be somber ceremonies, to a person it seemed like everybody walked away inspired, grateful, and motivated. Maybe you didn't share that, not sure. Also, the Texas runoff predictions.

0: After he was caught in a prostitution sting in Bloomington, Brashad Johnson pleaded guilty to a misdemeanor charge of attempting to hire a woman for sex. Police say in February, he responded to an undercover online ad and agreed to meet at a Bloomington hotel where he was arrested. A judge sentenced Johnson to 1 year of probation and ordered him to pay a $1,500 fine. He was among dozens of men arrested in the undercover operation. Diane Carlson Evans, Minnesota native and founder of the Vietnam Women's Memorial in Washington, D.C., has died. After serving in Vietnam, Carlson Evans spent years working to establish the memorial to honor 265,000 American women who served in the war. Evans grew up on a dairy farm in Buffalo, Minnesota, and graduated from nursing school in Minneapolis before joining the Army. Last year, Carlson Evans received the Presidential Citizens Medal. She was 79. Two St. Cloud Tech High School students have been selected to represent Minnesota at a national festival on artificial intelligence in Boston. Bemanji Acho and Giech Giech will travel to America's Youth AI Festival July 17th through the 19th for a three-day residency. Student delegates from across the country will gather to serve as national student AI senators and help draft new AI policy for K-12 public schools. Once finalized, that policy will be shared with more than 10,000 school leaders nationwide. And USA Today's Reader's Choice Awards naming Gooseberry Falls State Park the best state park in the country. There were 20 on the list, but the readers overwhelmingly chose Gooseberry, which the Minnesota Department of Natural Resources calls a must-see in all seasons. Gooseberry Falls was established as a state park in 1937 and has been the most visited state park in Minnesota in 7 of the last 10 years. This Look at News brought to you by North Risk Partners. For more on these and other stories, visit knsiradio.com, which is also where you can vote daily in our America 250 listener poll on the moments that shaped our nation. I'm Jennifer Leverins, KNSI News.
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2: Slight chance for storms today. Otherwise, sunshine mixed with clouds at times. Highs level off around 88. Winds out of the south, 5 to 10 miles per hour. Partly cloudy skies tonight. Chance for storms. Lows dip down to about 60. 86 tomorrow. Lots of sunshine. I'm meteorologist Paul Trombley on KNSI. Currently 70.
3: Kevin at the Boot Shack, attached to Shoes Bar in South St. Cloud. Kevin, how you doing, my friend?
4: Hey, Todd. Where's Ox? Is he on the hopper?
3: I guess so.
4: That's a line from a Cheers episode years ago.
3: Huh.
4: Sam says, knocking on the door at the hotel room, and the professor shows up. He goes, "Didn't get you off the hopper, did we?" "No, thanks for asking." The British, whatever. So, have you ever seen the PBS, the PBS memorial? It's called National Memorial Day Concert.
3: I have not seen it. No.
4: We came into the. I was up at Deb's this weekend, up on Delrange, up at Deb's mom's. Came in the house Sunday night and saw the last half, and then they replayed it. PBS runs this every year, PBS National Memorial Day Concert, and it's an hour and a half, and man, it was like a half an hour. And I encourage that something everybody, what they did is they covered every war from the beginning and talked about it, and then they had a guy come up, an actor come up, older gentleman, and talked about the 17-year-old sailor from northern Minnesota, grew up in a log cabin, and he was in Pearl Harbor on that fateful day, and talked about the whole deal in detail, and they showed the pictures. They showed the pictures and all the detail, and he talked about it and with emotion. And when he got off stage, he walked over, and there was Chuck Kohler. He would be 102 standing there in the front row, and everybody applauded, and I tell you, you guys, it's something that, from watching that, I'm like, man, this is something that everybody needs to see. And then after that, then Jamie Johnson got up and sang his song In Color.
3: Oh, yeah.
4: You should have seen it in color.
3: Yep. Okay. Love that song.
4: And that's something they're going to have that. I Googled that when I got to the shack and I got home here yesterday. And that's something they're going to have up for 2 weeks. And I would encourage anybody to watch that. PBS National Memorial Day Concert. I guess they've done it for years. I've never seen it before, but it was an hour and a half, covered every war, And just that part on the World War II deal with that actor.

0: was worth watching it. So that's something that I would I encourage everybody to pull that up. It was every war they covered that. And the other thing I encourage everybody is, you know, we went to the saddest deal Saturday morning, went to Megan Moran's wake, Tim and Sherry's daughter.
1: Start seeing motorcycles.
0: Yes. I tell everybody, I tell people now, pay attention to your driving, and yes, start seeing motorcycles.
1: God bless you, Kevin, from the Boot Shack, attached to Shooter's Bar in South St. Cloud. Regular hours this week, sir?
0: Sure, 7 during the week, Friday 8, Saturday 5.
1: We'll see you there.
0: Have a dandy day, Austin.

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0: Ox News Alert.
1: 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There you go. So gas prices are plummeting, ladies and gentlemen, just in time for summer. We'll see if it's a trend. Coming up on Hot Talk with the Ox. Oh, wait a minute. Before I say coming up, open lines here. Got this on the Boulder Tap House text line. This was from, May 22nd, Friday, when we were talking about the Alexandria deal. Remember that?
2: Mm-hmm.
1: That they were not doing their Memorial Day parade. And some people were pushing back, and we had Chelsea Valentine from Wild Country on with us. She's from Alexandria, saying, well, actually, you know, it's a lot that we couldn't get the volunteers. It was hard to put it together, et cetera. And I was like, yeah, we don't need a Memorial Day parade anyway, in my opinion. And but then there were the bikers. There was bikers that said, well, we're going to do a parade anyway. So a texter on the Boulder Tap House text line, have you heard any more about the bikers riding out in Alec? I know a few and myself would like to go do that. Like, well, I didn't know what the route is, but got a follow-up here just a few moments ago. Took the bike to Alec for that ride. Somber is a great word. Really glad we went. Boy, if you can fill us in more on that, texter on the Boulder Tap House studio line, if you can, 320-251-1990. What happened? Like, what, just curious how it all went. How did you pull that off? Like, did everybody get together? Was it something about a group of bikers? 320-251-1990, Colonel Todd. Damn, I just fueled yesterday. Bike will need it for Duluth, though. Okay. Very good. Also, Jeremy from earlier on the Boulder Tap House text line, does a lieutenant governor become a multimillionaire in the long run? No. Historically, the lieutenant governor of Minnesota is just not a great position. It's not a springboard to becoming governor. It doesn't take with it, I don't think, a whole lot of perks. I don't know for sure. You don't get a mansion like the governor does. You really don't get like anything. I don't even know. The only thing that I can think of, I don't even know what you get as lieutenant governor. I don't get it. So, but we've got a real issue with the lieutenant governor position in Minnesota, and pretty much, I don't know, maybe not, but a lot of times candidates will say, oh no, my lieutenant governor is going to have a lot more responsibility. And then they become governor and go, oh yeah, really, there's no mechanism for the lieutenant governor in Minnesota to have anymore. Any type of authority. Plus, I mean, my guess is, if you think about the Tim Walz, Peggy Flanagan situation, right? I mean, I just picked Peggy Flanagan to get the ultra-liberals to like me, which is why he did it. And, you know, I mean, if you're Minnesota, ask yourself, as weird as it sounds, and this is kind of one of those, here, I'll give you the example, the parallel here in a second, but ask yourself, over the past 8 years, would you have rather Tim Walz be the king that he was? Or would you have rather Peggy Flanagan have more influence and responsibility in running the state of Minnesota? If your head just exploded. It's the old adage. And this was one of my little friends growing up. I remember like in, I don't know, third grade or something, whether he came up with it or it was presented to him. But, you know, it was like, would you rather, right, as a third grader, what would you say? Would you rather do this or that? Would you rather eat poop until you die or drown in a bucket of snot? Would you rather that Tim Walz was the king or that Peggy Flanagan had more authority and responsibility in the past 8 years? I'll take the bucket of snot, please. Thank you. getting picked for lieutenant governor for Minnesota is like getting picked last for the kickball team. Yeah, I ran across a kickball game in South Minneapolis on Sunday. Yeah, that was interesting. Like, it was a sanctioned kickball, like that banners. It was like some local town, whatever, Minneapolis kickball league. Didn't know there was such a thing. When's the last time you played kickball?
2: High school.
1: High school?
2: Yep.
1: Yeah. It might have been before that for me. Why'd we ever stop playing kickball?
2: I don't know.
1: I mean, I like baseball. I was a little leaguer my whole life, but something just easy and fun about kickball. Everybody could play. Even the girls could play kickball. And they were good, some of them. Trucker Bob, welcome to Hot Talk. Thoughts about our lieutenant governor?
3: Yeah, I was under the understanding that the indigenous Flanagan, lieutenant governor, was the big push on getting rid of the real Minnesota flag because of the Indian, because of this, what she thought that it was. And she was a major hullabaloo about that.
1: Driving force behind that, yeah. That's fair.
3: Oh, yeah. And you know, indigenous and Irish. Wow. How's your liver?
1: Thank you, Trucker Bob. Okay, hold on. I got to click him. Okay, we'll hang up on Trucker Bob. Thank you. Oh, he just did. No, not that I was going to. I just was clicked off the screen for a second there. Okay. What was it? Something just popped into my head about that. Something about, yeah, the Peggy Flanagan situation has been really weird for the state of Minnesota, and I don't know. I don't know that she's got any chance at being a U.S. senator. But can you imagine the state sending her to the U.S. Senate? I can't. I can't picture it. I really can't. But also, just back to this flag thing. Trucker Bob mentioned the flag. We were having this conversation at one of the services I was at, where the new Minnesota flag is proudly flown by the color guards and et cetera throughout the state of Minnesota. And I hadn't really put all this together, but thinking about it now, you know, with this vindictive, you know, or vengeance type, you know, Republican desperately seeking to have a trifecta of our own so we can ram it right back up the Democrats' backsides. I got to thinking, regardless what happened for the Minnesota state flag, for that whole deal, because I was an advocate of a new flag. I don't like the old flag. It's hard to understand what it is. It's not recognizable. I'm on record. I'm all for a new flag. I don't even mind the design of the new flag. I really hate it now, but because I'm tainted to it, I can't stand it. But like when it was at least proposed, I thought, you know, this could be okay. But when it was clear that half of the state not only was pushing back on it, but was upset about the process, understanding you're the governor of all the people, for Walls to ram that through when it was so unpopular as the governor of the whole state, that would have been one of the easiest moments to be a real leader. Even if you made all the other wrong decisions, you've got to look at that objectively. I would hope that a Republican in that situation, if they had, let's say they had the same deal and they had a flag, and half of the state was pushing back on the process and the design, that the Republican trifecta would say, this isn't right. This is a flag for all the people. These people do not like it. Too many people don't like it. It's not right to force this on the population. This isn't about some sort of political agenda. Let's push pause on this, take a little more time, and figure this out. I would hope the Republicans would do that as well. Gottwald taking me to task on the Boulder Tap House text line. The old flag is great. What's your problem? Smiley face. I love the Arizona flag. I like the Texas flag. You spot that a mile away, you know just what they are. That's what I wanted for Minnesota. Unfortunately, that's what we got. You can spot it a mile away. It's just stupid and Somali. Mark, welcome to Hot Talk on the Boulder Tap House studio line.
4: Good morning to both of you. Say, a week ago or 2 weeks ago, the Minnesota House bill was introduced penalizing Minnesota cities for not flying this current flag.
1: Yes.
4: Whatever happened to that?
1: I'm unaware that it passed.
4: Okay. That's the only thing, because I know Trucker Bob just called in about that, and you spoke about Peggy Flanagan. I just wondered if that was rushed through or anything like that.
1: It would never have passed the House with the tied House. No Republican would have voted for that, so there's no way that that could have passed. I don't know. I don't know that it can be done. I don't know that it can be done by the commissioners or by the governor arbitrarily without a vote. I think that's up and down as quickly as it was up. It's down, I think.
4: Right. Okay. Hey, thanks. It's all have a great day.
1: Yep. Thanks, Mark. I can just speculate on that because that wouldn't have passed the state house. And yeah, there are towns that are saying, no, we're going to fly the old tech. And, where did I see? Who is it? I was reading a story, one town or several that are flying both flags, the old Minnesota flag and the new one. Not sure how I feel about that. Not totally against it necessarily, but at the same time, we need to change the flag. We need to reopen that process, in my opinion. But yes, I do find myself, even though I don't like the old Minnesota flag, I do find myself nostalgically being drawn towards it. I like it way better now than I used to. I'll give you that. But it would be nice at a distance to actually recognize the Minnesota flag, like the Texas flag, like the Arizona flag, like Old Glory, right? The U.S. flag. The Minnesota flag is just, okay, what's that? Okay, I don't know. What's it? Like you can't see what the stuff is when it's 50 feet up on a flagpole. Fair? Texter on the Boulder Tap House text line. The three finalists, the new Minnesota flag, were not that bad. One of them was really good. The major problem I see is that the public had no input. In the end, they didn't even go with an option the committee chose. Yeah, and they rammed it down our throats. Because the governor could see that it was unpopular. The only way to get it done was just to pound it through. And looking back on it, it would not have hurt him at all to push. That was not a victory. He should have pushed pause on that and said, you know what, this isn't right. That would have gone a long way, in my opinion. I think that would have been the right thing to do. I'm disappointed that that didn't happen, but it didn't. 320-251-1990 on the Boulder Tap House studio or text line. Coming up, Valley Fair. What's your favorite part of Valley Fair? 50 years old? I have not been there in 25 years.
2: Wow.
1: But I was there 25 years ago. Really enjoyed it. I'd been there only once before, long, long time ago. Long, long time ago. But I think Valley Fair is great. I'm all for it. Joey Chestnut is in the news. Looking forward to seeing how many hot dogs he can eat here in a few weeks on July 4th. And Coney Island, always fun there. And why is it harder to get a green card in Minnesota? Hear all that as we wrap up Hot Talk with the Ox next.
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0: remember now my first time at Valley Fair. I remember approximately, I can't say the year, but the corkscrew was like a year old when they built the corkscrew.
1: Cool.
0: Yeah. I was like, oh, the corkscrew. And I rode the corkscrew a couple times, went there, rode the corkscrew a couple times, thought, wow, this is really fun. Like it was a new thing. And it really is a corkscrew. I think they're still open.
1: Yep.
0: Corkscrews still run?
1: Yep.
0: Then 25 years ago, I was there. And a wild thing was the thing.
1: Yep. That's when I first started going too.
0: Couldn't get enough of it. I must have rode Wild Thing 5 times that day. And let's say I would have been, would have been, 35, 40 years old that time, I suppose. Loved it. Wild Thing. All right. Awesome.
1: Yeah.
0: Can't get enough. I tried the old wooden roller coaster. Oddly enough, my back couldn't take it. Too rough. Didn't like it.
1: Yep.
0: But you have a favorite ride? Are those the two or?
1: Well, last time I went on what they called the Steel Venom, which is newer than the Wild Thing.
0: Yeah.
1: And I thought I was going to die. So maybe not so much on that. The corkscrew I went on, and that was probably enough thrill for me. I think I'm getting too old for the big roller coasters now.
0: Yeah. Venom. Okay. And what was it? What was wrong with that?
1: It was too much, man.
0: Too high or?
1: They start off going straight from 0 to 60 right away and send you straight up.
0: Yeah.
1: And then you fall back down and go straight back up again.
0: Oh, that's
1: you're facing
0: that deal.
1: Downwards. Yep.
0: Oh, yeah. No, so it's not a roller coaster.
1: Right. Technically not.
0: Right. Oh, okay. Gotcha. No, I don't want anything to do with that.
1: The Wild Thing, last time I went on that, I barfed. So.
0: Really?
1: Yep.
0: Never barfed. I've never barfed on a ride. Yep. But which is weird because, you're eating corn dogs and. But the person I was with, by the way, almost barfed because we got into those like corn dog cheese things. I don't think they still have them there, but it looks like a corn dog. But yet inside, instead of a hot dog, it's melted cheese, like cheddar cheese, whatever. Probably the stuff that RFK Jr. is trying to make illegal. But yeah, you don't want to eat a couple of those and then go on the roller coaster.
1: Right.
0: I don't have a problem. Like I don't get seasick or airsick or car sick or anything like that. But anybody who does, be careful. Eat those cheese on a stick things and then go on a roller coaster. It cannot end well. But 50th anniversary this year, good for them. I'm surprised they're still open. I was wondering if it was going to make it when they first opened that thing.
1: They've changed ownerships a few times. But
0: yeah, they're hanging in there, aren't they?
1: Yep.
0: Yeah, it's a great thing. So that's in the news. And then also open text. I don't oftentimes do this, but between now and essentially tonight, if you would like to predict who you think is going to win the Texas runoff between John Cornyn and Ken Paxton. This is for the U.S. Senate Republican to be on the ballot. This is the primary runoff. Attorney General Ken Paxton got the endorsement of Donald Trump. I think it was last week. John Cornyn, the incumbent senator there. Okay, this will be yet another high-profile test of Donald Trump's influence. So who do you think is going to win? The story out of Texas is that not a lot of people are going to be voting. So the voter turnout has been really, really dismal for the primary so far. So will the motivated people be going to vote for Trump's nominee or Trump's endorsed candidate or the other direction? So if you want to, for bragging rights, 320-251-1990 throughout the day today, feel free to text who you think is going to win. If you have a vote count, would love to see it because the whole country is watching the Texas runoff. And then finally, Joey Chestnut slapped up a guy when he was drunk at a bar. Pled guilty to a misdemeanor battery charge. And some people are saying, therefore, he shouldn't be allowed to compete in the Nathan's hot dog eating contest on the 4th of July. They're saying, no, no problem. He can compete. Look at what NFL players do.
1: Right.
0: I mean, I'm not trying to make crime socially acceptable, but I mean, this was some sort of a bar fight when they were drunk. He can still eat hot dogs on the 4th of July, as far as I'm concerned. We'll be watching.
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8: KNSI, when you need to know.
9: Defense, not offense. Lisa Brady, Fox News. The U.S. military says protection was the goal after the first U.S. strikes on Iran since early May.
10: Overnight, the United States launched airstrikes against southern Iran near the Strait of Hormuz. CENTCOM described these strikes as defensive in nature, as they were targeting mine-laying vessels and at least one surface-to-air missile position.
9: Fox's Trey Yingston, Tel Aviv. This has diplomatic efforts to make a deal continue. President Trump posting Iran's highly enriched uranium will be destroyed.
10: A regional intelligence official told Fox News no less important is the dismantlement of Iran's enrichment facilities. That way, not only will Iran not have enriched material, they also won't have the means to enrich more.
9: Publicly, Iran has made no suggestion of nuclear concessions. Members of the Congressional Black Caucus are urging more than 200 major companies to oppose redistricting efforts by Republican-led states, calling it a coordinated effort to silence black voters at the ballot box.
11: Some of the companies were part of the 2021 coalition Business for Voting Rights and included Apple, Amazon, Google, Meta, Tesla, Target, Starbucks, and more. They had sent their own message to Congress that year urging lawmakers to pass the John Lewis Voting Rights Act proposed by Democrats.
9: Fox's Tanya J. Powers. Meantime, a panel of federal judges rejecting Alabama's new maps for this year's midterms, issuing a preliminary injunction. A deadly collision under investigation in Belgium where a train hit a minibus outside Brussels, killing four people, including two children.
12: First responders racing to the scene during the morning rush hour, finding the mangled wreck of a school bus.
13: The driver wanted to cross the railroad, which was closed at that time.
12: The federal police spokesperson adding,
13: a train came from Bruges and drove into the bus.
12: The Belgian rail operator saying the train was traveling at about 75 miles per hour as it approached the crossing and had no time to brake.
9: Fox's CJ Papa. 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
14: KNSI News time is 11:02. Upper 80s with a slight chance for showers and thunderstorms late this afternoon. Your full KNSI forecast is on the way in moments. Good morning, I'm Jennifer Leverins. Police are warning seniors about the resurgence of the so-called grandparent scam in an attempt to con the elderly out of their savings by making them believe a grandchild is in trouble. Last month, police in New Jersey received a call from the Shakopee Police Department about a scam that had just happened. The victim received a call from someone pretending to be her grandson, claiming he needed $10,000 to help a friend involved in a car crash. She mailed the money via UPS overnight delivery to what turned out to be a vacant home in Teaneck, New Jersey. Police were waiting and arrested the man who showed up to retrieve the package. They are facing multiple charges. Drivers on Interstate 94 between Sauk Center and Melrose should expect significant delays starting today. The Minnesota Department of Transportation shifting traffic into single-lane head-to-head configurations around the clock at four bridges over the Sauk River. The work zones are east of Highway 71 in Sauk Center and east of Highway 13 in Melrose. More info is at knsiradio.com. Two St. Cloud Tech High School students have been selected to represent Minnesota at a national festival on artificial intelligence this summer. Bamanji Acho and Jietch Jietch will travel to America's Youth AI Festival in Boston and Cambridge July 17th through the 19th. During the three-day residency, student delegates from across the country will serve as national student AI senators and help draft new AI policy for K-12 public schools. Once finalized, that policy will be shared with more than 10,000 school leaders nationwide. For more on these and other stories, visit knsiradio.com, which is also where you can cast your vote daily in our America 250 listener poll on the influential moments that shaped our nation. I'm Jennifer Leverins, KNSI News.
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1: 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I am Todd Simpson. The Twins start a three-game series with the Chicago White Sox today in Chicago. First pitch tonight, 6:40 p.m. The St. Cloud Rocks won their home opener against the Bismarck Larks 6-5 yesterday. Game two of that series is today in Bismarck. First pitch at 6:35, and the Lynx are off tonight. They will host the Dream tomorrow, 8 o'clock tip-off. Todd Simpson, KNSI Sports.
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21: 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Now your local forecast from the Hanson Paving Weather Center.
22: Slight chance for storms today. Otherwise, sunshine mixed with clouds at times. Highs level off around 88. Winds out of the south, 5 to 10 miles per hour. Partly cloudy skies tonight. Chance for storms. Lows dip down to about 60. 86 tomorrow. Lots of sunshine. I'm meteorologist Paul Trombley on KNSI. Currently 70.
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0: development in Minnetonka. He has been selected by Kendall Qualls as his lieutenant governor. The suit claims Nicholson and his business partners improperly used company funds to pay for personal items. Qualls issued a statement that said Nicholson is a respected business leader and he's proud to have him as his running mate. Minnesota State College students pushing back after trustees approved a second straight tuition increase. The average hike is 6.25% across all 33 colleges and universities in the system, including St. Cloud State University and Technical and Community College. Student advocates say the burden shouldn't fall on them, warning the increase could force some to take out more loans, drop classes, or step away from school altogether. Board members say rising costs and flat state funding left them with little choice. For more on these and other stories, visit knsiradio.com, or you can also cast your vote daily in our America 250 listener poll for the moments that shaped our nation. I'm Jennifer Leverins, KNSI News.
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2: 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Now your local forecast from the Hanson Paving Weather Center.
14: Slight chance for storms today. Otherwise, sunshine mixed with clouds at times. Highs level off around 88. Winds out of the south, 5 to 10 miles per hour. Partly cloudy skies tonight. Chance for storms. Lows dip down to about 60. 86 tomorrow. Lots of sunshine. I'm meteorologist Paul Trombley on KNSI. Currently 70.
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0: Welcome back in. Clay and Buck rolling through the Tuesday edition of the program. We hope all of you had great Memorial Days and Memorial Day weekends. And I was sharing that great story about the woman who so many people went to her husband's grave at Arlington National Cemetery. But Buck, as we were about to have Ken Paxton on, and certainly the big runoff election going on in Texas, I believe either Ken Paxton or John Cornyn, whomever Texans select as their nominee, I think will beat James Tallarico, and I think they'll do it comfortably. And if you disagree with that, that's certainly your right. But I think Tallarico will go down. In fact, Buck, I talk sometimes with Buck off air on Polymarket and Kalshi. You can go look at the marketplace, and Kalshi is up and running. And I've put in a bunch of different political forecast with the prediction markets that they have, and one of those is that Texas, we will see the Republican Party win. But Buck, you were mentioning the Jacob Fry, who is the mayor of Minneapolis, on Memorial Day sharing his George Floyd take, and I also saw the George Floyd autopsy, as it does every single anniversary of George Floyd's death. I don't understand how we have anybody in prison for the murder of George Floyd when it seems quite clear he died of a fentanyl overdose. And certainly it's impossible to prove beyond a reasonable doubt that he didn't die of a fentanyl overdose.
1: He's a human sacrifice to the wokeness gods, or the wokeness demons. That's actually what this is. Derek Chauvin's a political prisoner. It's a disgrace. He has been stabbed, I believe, in prison. He's under constant mortal threat because they have just created this false avatar of Derek Chauvin as the racist white cop who murders a black man for no reason. It's horrifying. I would advocate, if Donald Trump had it in his power, I don't care what the reaction would be, I would say he should pardon Derek Chauvin. The problem is it's state charges, and so the president does not have the authority to free him. So really all you're doing then is kicking the hornet's nest without even getting the guy out. Although some people advocate for the gesture regardless because it's so preposterous. Clay, they locked up that other guy, officer, I think his name was officer
0: there were two other guys, right, who were just standing off to the side that were put in prison as well for merely being bystanders to the entire process. And again, I think End Wokeness asked over the weekend, what is the peak woke video that you can share? I don't know if you saw some of these videos.
1: Tu Thao, I was right. Tu Thao was the guy's name, Clay, who spent years in prison for just being there. He has no way of knowing exactly. He thinks that the guy, by the way, they excluded from the jury being able to see. That was a taught hold. It was taught to them to do this. And then they just threw him under the bus. They just threw the guy under the bus because people saw a video, and we had to have a national freak out about massive make-believe racism, and everyone has to, you know, bend the knee. And Nancy Pelosi, because she cares so much about the plight of black people, has, you know, the kente cloth around her shoulders, which actually comes from a group in West Africa that did a lot of slave trade stuff and bad things. Anyway, put that aside. This is the reality of America today, is that we have seen extreme injustice in the name of racial justice, and it needs to stop. And the fact that the mayor of Minneapolis on Memorial Day, Memorial Day is for people who died for their country in the armed forces. And he thinks it's a day to commemorate George Floyd. You have to be out of your mind.
0: All of Minnesota has lost its mind. Did you see? The reports are Tim Walz showed up for the George Floyd memorial, skipped the Memorial Day memorial that he was supposed to speak at. That is what I saw reported. Team, we can verify if he ever showed up late at night, but he was listed as a featured speaker, spoke at the George Floyd event as the governor of Minnesota, did not speak at the event for Memorial Day. I think it just kind of shows the priorities and how lost so many people in the state of Minnesota have become. Speaking of lost, did you see the reaction to a football quarterback introducing Trump? We'll talk about it.
2: speaking truth and having fun. Clay Travis and Buck Sexton.
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9: Good afternoon, I'm Jake Judd in the KNSI Newsroom. Coming up on KNSI News, Minnesota's Court of Appeals is calling for a convicted sex offender from Stearns County to be resentenced. A new tank is coming to Camp Ripley, and a Minnesota park is being called one of the best in the nation. Those stories and more in 2 minutes. KNSI News Time is 12 o'clock.
2: 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When you need.
10: Disappointed, but not surprised. On Lisa Brady, Fox News. That reaction just in from Alabama's attorney general after federal judges ruled against the state's new congressional map aimed at giving Republicans a chance to reclaim a seat.
11: A three-judge panel has rejected an effort by Alabama to use the new voting map for November's midterms, issuing a preliminary injunction that requires the state to continue using the same court-ordered districts that were used in 2024. The judges said the new maps discriminated against black people and could not be changed so close to an election.
10: Fox's Tanya J. Powers, the state attorney general, says they are appealing to the U.S. Supreme Court. A Texas showdown underway at the polls with a runoff in the Republican primary for U.S. Senate.
12: Four-term Senator John Cornyn, he is going to fight to survive a major challenge from Texas Attorney General Ken Paxton, who's writing a late endorsement from President Trump. Cornyn running on experience and conservative results, while Paxton has embraced a more hardline Texas First MAGA message.
10: Fox's Brooke Taylor in Dallas. The winner will face the Democratic nominee, State Representative James Tallarico, in November. President Trump just wrapping up a six-month physical at Walter Reed Military Medical Center and posting that everything checked out perfectly. The president will be 80 next month. CENTCOM just denying reports that Project Freedom has resumed, posting that U.S. forces are not currently escorting commercial vessels through the Strait of Hormuz, earlier confirming what it calls defensive airstrikes on Iran mine-laying vessels and on a missile position.
13: These were the first U.S. strikes that have targeted Iran since early May. The strikes do come amid the backdrop of ongoing diplomatic efforts to reach an agreement between Iran and the United States.
10: Fox's Trey Yingst in Tel Aviv. Iran continuing to publicly push back on President Trump's demands to rein in its nuclear program. 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
9: KNSI News Time is 12:02, mostly sunny with a high near 88 today. Your full KNSI forecast is on the way in moments. Good afternoon, I'm Jake Judd. A Minnesota appeals court has upheld the conviction but thrown out the 30-year sentence of an Eden Valley man found guilty of sexually assaulting a young child. The Court of Appeals affirmed the guilty verdict against 37-year-old Aaron Michael Edberg on two counts of first-degree criminal sexual conduct, but the court is sending the case back to Stearns County for resentencing. The abuse happened multiple times between 2020 and 2021 at an Eden Valley home. The victim was between 4 and 5 years old at the time. Following sentencing, Edberg argued the trial court made two mistakes by wrongfully blocking him from presenting an alternative suspect defense and using the wrong legal standard at sentencing. Both sides agreed, saying the judge weighed factors which apply to probationary decisions. A new sentencing hearing will be scheduled in Stearns County District Court. A World War II-era tank is getting a new home in central Minnesota. The M3A1 Stuart tank from the Brainerd Armory has been moved to the Minnesota Military and Veterans Museum at Camp Ripley. Museum officials say the tank will be featured in a new World War II gallery inside the facility. USA Today's Reader's Choice Awards has named Gooseberry Falls State Park the best state park in the country. There were 20 on the list, but readers overwhelmingly chose Gooseberry, which the Minnesota Department of Natural Resources calls a must-see in all seasons. Gooseberry Falls was established as a state park in 1937. For more on these and other stories, visit knsiradio.com, which is also where you can vote daily in our America 250 listener poll for the most influential moments that shaped our country. I'm Jake Judd, KNSI News.
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17: 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I am Todd Simpson. The Twins start a three-game series with the Chicago White Sox today in Chicago. First pitch tonight, 6:40 p.m. The St. Cloud Rocks won their home opener against the Bismarck Larks 6-5 yesterday. Game two of that series is today in Bismarck. First pitch at 6:35, and the Lynx are off tonight. They will host the Dream tomorrow, 8 o'clock tip-off. Todd Simpson, KNSI Sports.
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14: 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Now your local forecast from the Hanson Paving Weather Center.
19: Partly cloudy this afternoon with a slight chance for storms. High of 88, south winds 5 to 10 miles per hour. Partly cloudy skies again tonight. Chance of thunderstorms. Lows dip down to about 60. High temperatures reach up to 86. Tomorrow, lots of sunshine. I'm Staff Meteorologist Paul Frombly on KNSI. Right now, 75.
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0: Welcome back in here to Clay and Buck. Let's get to a bunch of talkback, thoughts, your calls, all of that good stuff. Do we still have Steve in Texas? He wants to talk dirty tricks. Steve in Texas, go for it.
1: I love the show. The thing we have to remember, you're talking about all the Obama dirty tricks from, and they were numerous, by the way. That's the way the whole Russian collusion thing started. It was a series of fake stories that Hillary Clinton's campaign was going to launder through the media. When Trump punched back, what happened? They upped the ante and escalated and sent it to the FBI and started this investigation. It was supposed to be just stories that Trump was supposed to answer to and then them commenting on them. But like you said, laundering these negative stories through the media.
2: It's the number one way I think dirty tricks happen. It would be one thing if the campaigns themselves just made the accusations, but they know that people won't trust them, so they get the media to write it. Then they can react to the media story and say, well, that's not us. This is just, I mean, it is the number one, I think, dishonest tactic of all dishonest tactics that occurs during the course of campaigns.
0: Yeah, but Russia collusion was the ultimate dirty trick, bringing together the Democrat Party, the media, the FBI, the CIA, and the White House at the time. It was appalling, Obama White House. 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
5: 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It's cloudy with a high near 53. Your full KNSI forecast is on the way in moments. Good afternoon. I'm Jake Judd. A 19-year-old Malacca woman was airlifted to North Memorial Hospital Saturday after falling from a moving side-by-side ATV in Morrison County. The sheriff's office says Isabella Roth was a passenger in the vehicle, which was traveling about 40 miles per hour on Sage Road southeast of Hillman. She was not wearing a seatbelt or helmet at the time and suffered severe injuries. Months of single-lane traffic are starting on Interstate 94 in central Minnesota. The Minnesota Department of Transportation says traffic will be reduced to a single lane in both directions between Melrose and Sauk Center starting today. Crews are repairing two bridges over the Sauk River, with work expected to continue through late October. Drivers will encounter head-to-head traffic in the work zone.

0: from nursing school in Minneapolis before joining the Army and serving in Vietnam. 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I'm Jake Judd, KNSI News.
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2: 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Now your local forecast from the Hanson Paving Weather Center.
6: Partly cloudy this afternoon with a slight chance for storms. High of 88. South winds 5 to 10 miles per hour. Partly cloudy skies again tonight. Chance of thunderstorms. Lows dip down to about 60. High temperatures reach up to 86. Tomorrow, lots of sunshine. I'm Staff Meteorologist Paul Frombly on KNSI. Right now, 75.
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0: Welcome back into Clay and Buck. We've got Don in Iowa, who's a trucker, right? Is Don still with us, team? Don? He's going to join us here. Hey, buddy. How you doing?
1: Hi, guys. Real good. Thank you for taking my call. I'm a 30-year Rush Limbaugh listener, and I've been with you guys since the beginning. You guys do a great job, so thank you very much.
0: We love you, Don. Thank you.
1: Well, you already know that I'm a truck driver. I'm a single dad, and every penny, I'm an over-the-road truck driver. I have a daughter that lives with my older twins. They're 18 years old and graduating high school in a couple of weeks. Now, these fuel prices, as you know, are taking a chunk out of me, costing me almost $1,000 a week. And I see people complaining and trucks are hurting, and I understand it. But I also was on duty the night that we made the hostage rescue attempt in Iran, and this action is 47 years overdue. So I am I am willing to sacrifice the $1,000 a week that I'm losing in profits, because, again, President Trump is making the right move, and you guys have been doing a great job covering it.
2: How long? Here's a good question for you, and congratulations to your kids on graduation. I've got a kid graduating this week as well. How long would you be willing to pay the increased gas prices before you would say enough is enough?
1: Well, until it's done. I mean, this is an action that has, again, been 47 years in the making. I actually had friends on the aircraft carriers during the rescue mission, and I was comm center on duty between the White House and the actual operation. And I have been wanting to see this taking place rather than letting Iran pick apart our military one man at a time.
2: More on this next.
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10: Good afternoon, I'm Jake Judd in the KNSI Newsroom. Coming up on KNSI News, an ICE agent is learning his fate after getting caught in a sex sting in Minnesota. A local education foundation is honoring those that make the organization go. And a Minnesota woman who founded the Women's Vietnam Memorial has passed away.
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11: President Trump is planning something rare. Lisa Brady, Fox News, a private cabinet meeting set for tomorrow at Camp David, while the push continues for a possible deal with Iran, which publicly remains defiant.
12: With talks ongoing, the Iranians are speaking out. Today with the country's supreme leader, Mujtaba Khamenei, posting on X, the United States will no longer have a safe haven for its mischief and for establishing military bases in West Asia.
11: Fox's Trey Yingst in Tel Aviv, President Trump posting that Iran must give up its highly enriched uranium. The president spent the morning having his latest physical.
13: Following a medical and dental checkup at Walter Reed National Military Medical Center, President Trump said on social media, everything checked out perfectly. The president's physician has not yet released the report publicly, but White House officials say that is likely in the next day or two. President Trump turns 80 years old next month, and when his term ends, he will be the oldest person to ever serve in the office. The president has been photographed with bruising on his hands and swelling in his legs. Last year, the president's doctor said the swelling is caused by chronic venous insufficiency, describing the condition as benign and normal for older patients.
11: Fox's Jared Halpern at the White House. Anti-ICE protesters spending another day outside a detention facility in New Jersey, demanding it be shut down after clashes with agents over the weekend.
14: One thing I do want to point out that's interesting when you talk to the protesters is they don't want these guys wearing masks, right? They want the ICE agents to take their masks off. They want them out of New Jersey, but they come ready and prepared with their masks, and they say they're not going anywhere. They're trying to run security, and they want all the migrants who are inside that facility, whether they're in the country illegally or not, to be released. Something DHS says is just not going to happen.
11: Fox's Alexis McAdams in Newark, where the governor joined the protest yesterday, claiming some migrants are on a hunger strike over poor conditions. The Homeland Security Secretary denies that. 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
10: 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It's mostly sunny with a high near 88. Your full KNSI forecast is on the way in moments. Good afternoon. I'm Jake Judd. An Immigration and Customs Enforcement contractor is being sentenced after he was caught in a prostitution sting in Bloomington. Brashad Johnson pleaded guilty to a misdemeanor charge of attempting to hire a woman for sex. Police say in February he responded to an undercover online ad and agreed to meet at a Bloomington hotel where he was arrested. A judge sentenced Johnson to 1 year probation and ordered him to pay a $1,500 fine. He was among a dozen men arrested in the undercover operation earlier this year. Leaf 742 was recognized this year's award recipient of its annual celebration and awards event held at the St. Cloud Country Club. The Education Foundation for District 742 honored 8 community members and partners across 6 award categories. Peggy Carlson received the Phil Welter Volunteer Service Award, while Sarah Martini was recognized with the Leaf Lifetime Service Award. Diane Moeller was named the 742 Distinguished Alumni Award recipient. For more than 30 years, Leaf has worked to expand opportunities for students across the district through donations and grants. Diane Carlson Evans, Minnesota native and founder of the Vietnam Women's Memorial in Washington, D.C., has died. After serving in Vietnam, Carlson Evans spent years working to establish the memorial to honor the 265,000 American women who served in the war. Evans grew up on a dairy farm in Buffalo. She was 79. For more on these and other stories, visit knsiradio.com, which is also where you can vote daily on our America 250 listener poll for the most influential moments that shaped our country. I'm Jake Judd, KNSI News.
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17: KNSI Sports are brought to you by Trout Companies. They know water from the bottom to the tap. I am Todd Simpson. The Twins start a three-game series with the Chicago White Sox today in Chicago. First pitch tonight, 6:40 p.m. The St. Cloud Rocks won their home opener against the Bismarck Larks 6-5 yesterday. Game two of that series is today in Bismarck. First pitch at 6:35, and the Lynx are off tonight. They will host the Dream tomorrow, 8 o'clock tip-off. Todd Simpson, KNSI Sports.
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19: Partly cloudy this afternoon with a slight chance for storms. High of 88. South winds 5 to 10 miles per hour. Partly cloudy skies again tonight. Chance of thunderstorms. Lows dip down to about 60. High temperatures reach up to 86. Tomorrow, lots of sunshine. I'm Staff Meteorologist Paul Frombly on KNSI. Right now, 81.
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0: Welcome back in. Let's try to get some of these calls. Jamie in Idaho. Jamie, what you got?
1: Going once. Going twice.
0: All right. John in Sacramento.
2: Fan. Hey, we talked like 6 weeks ago. My daughter was 15-year-old freshman here in Sacramento, and she was lucky enough to go to the big national Arcadia Nike tournament, track tournament in L.A., and she watched that boy win three titles there that day. And then we talked about him this week. So this past weekend, he just won the Southern section titles in long jump, triple jump, and high jump again. And he's going to be running this weekend or jumping this weekend again for his fourth, fifth, and sixth state titles again. So I just want to keep it on your radar. I know, Clay, you talk about it a lot. And it's been really a
0: Friday. We're going to continue to talk about this. In fact, guys, roll over Tom Steyer because we'll have a little conversation about this as the California governor primary gets closer. Tom Steyer, who is one of the top candidates for Democrats, said he supports boys being able to compete in girls' sports, just like in particular this guy, this dude in California who's going to win multiple girls' state championships. It's insane. I was on Fox News talking about it earlier today, reacting to the Tom Steyer bit. It's crazy. This is where we are.
3: It is indeed. We have do we have Jamie in Idaho still?
4: Yes, I'm still here.
3: Go ahead, Jamie. You got about 15 seconds, though. I'm sorry. It's going to be tight. Go for it.
4: Okay. I'm just wondering, when you keep telling us we have all this oil available to us, but yet the prices keep going up, and why the Strait of Hormuz is affecting that, I have no idea, because you tell us we have all this oil, and yet our gas prices keep going up.
3: We will address on the other side again. Thank you for calling in, Jamie. Appreciate it. I love Ohio. A great state. I'm sorry. Idaho. A great state. Ohio's cool, too. Rapid Radio is perfect for people who love staying connected, whether it's out on the lake or on the job site, on a long car trip. Staying connected is key. 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If you buy this for Dad for Father's Day, he's going to love it. 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
6: KNSI News Time is 1:30, late afternoon showers with a high near 59. Your full KNSI forecast is on the way in moments. Good afternoon. I'm Jake Judd. The husband of a St. Cloud City Councilwoman is at the center of an investigation into suspicious voting activity. Tajir Rage, husband of now Councilwoman Huda Ibrahim, was captured on surveillance video at the Sherburne County Elections Office in Elk River, repeatedly assisting voters with ballot applications, ballots, and sealing envelopes before submission. One woman told investigators Rage said that she could vote twice and was required to vote. Rage later admitted driving groups of people to vote, which is legal, but investigators learned he didn't have a valid license and gave deputies a false name. Election staff also raised concerns some voters he assisted did not understand the required oath and said Rage argued with officials and accused them of voter suppression when questioned. Read the full story at knsiradio.com. The Supreme Court has ruled in favor of owners of Cuban property that was confiscated by Fidel Castro's government more than 65 years ago. By an 8-1 vote Thursday, the justices revived claims filed by a U.S. company, Havana Docks. The suit targets four cruise lines that brought tourists to Cuba during the brief thaw in relations during the Obama administration. And Edward Jones is facing racial discrimination lawsuit after six black former financial advisors who worked for the firm in Minnesota and five other states filed a federal lawsuit this week.

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1: When you need to know, your weather is on KNSI. Now your local forecast from the Hanson Paving Weather Center.
5: Partly cloudy this afternoon with a slight chance for storms. High of 88, south winds 5 to 10 miles per hour. Partly cloudy skies again tonight. Chance of thunderstorms. Lows dip down to about 60. High temperatures reach up to 86. Tomorrow, lots of sunshine. I'm staff meteorologist Paul Frombly on KNSI. Right now, 81.
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7: 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I'm Jake Judd in the KNSI Newsroom. Coming up on KNSI News, a Malacca woman is life-flighted to a hospital after falling from a side-by-side ATV. A subcontractor with Immigration and Customs Enforcement learns his fate for getting busted in a sexting. 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
8: Redistricting pushback on Lisa Brady, Fox News. The effort to use a different congressional map this year stalls in South Carolina.
9: While South Carolina's House passed a bill to redistrict, Republicans in the state Senate opted not to move forward. Senator Richard Cash said he was disappointed, but that early voting for the June primary had started.
10: The deadline has passed. Voting has begun. It is time to conclude the matter.
9: Others worried eliminating the only Democratic congressional district out of 7 would backfire.
8: Fox's Jessica Rosenthal. The state Senate voting to continue the bill, though, which keeps it alive while pushing it to the next legislative session. Earlier, a panel of federal judges rejecting Alabama's new maps for this year's midterms, issuing a preliminary injunction with the state is appealing to the U.S. Supreme Court. Just getting word, a chemical explosion earlier today in Washington state has turned deadly. Not clear yet how many people were killed, in addition to multiple critical injuries. This after a chemical tank imploded at a pulp and paper mill run by Nippon Dynawave Packaging Company in Longview, Washington, not far from the Oregon border. Separately, thousands remain evacuated in Southern California because of a damaged chemical tank at an aerospace plant. A new demand from Iran. State media reporting the regime wants billions in frozen funds released. Part of any deal with the U.S.
11: Officials in Washington say that's not going to happen, and any sort of financial relief for the Iranians will only come if they uphold their end of the bargain. This comes as the U.S. blockade of Iranian ports remains in effect, and U.S. Central Command says more than 100 vessels have been redirected as the Trump administration works to tighten economic pressure on the Iranian regime.
8: Fox's Trey Yingst in Tel Aviv. CENTCOM says U.S. airstrikes near the Strait of Hormuz overnight were defensive, targeting mine-laying vessels and a missile position. President Trump plans a cabinet meeting tomorrow at Camp David. 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
7: KNSI News Time is 2:02. It's mostly sunny with a high near 88. Your full KNSI forecast is on the way in moments. Good afternoon. I'm Jake Judd. A 19-year-old Malacca woman suffered severe injuries after falling from a moving side-by-side ATV in Morrison County. The sheriff's office says it happened Saturday afternoon on Sage Road, southeast of Hillman. Authorities say Isabella Rofe was a passenger on the side-by-side, which was traveling about 40 miles per hour. She was not wearing a seatbelt or helmet. Rofe was airlifted to North Memorial Hospital. Her condition has not been released. A man responsible for conducting U.S. Department of Defense background checks on applicants for prospective federal agents has pleaded guilty in connection with a sex trafficking sting. Brashard Johnson of Maple Grove pleaded guilty to one count of attempting to hire a woman for sex and has been sentenced to 1 year probation in order to pay a fine. Bloomington Police Chief Booker Hodges did not mince words about how he felt when it was learned Johnson was in custody.
12: This is the most disturbing arrest that we've had here. He is a backgrounder for ICE, Homeland Security, and federal agencies. So when you're getting your security clearance, this is one of the guys that does your backgrounds, which is kind of scary.
7: He was especially frustrated due to the nature of Johnson's work and the high security clearance he holds. A running mate of a Republican candidate for Minnesota governor is accused of financial misconduct. Brian Nicholson, a business executive, is being sued by former employee Headwaters Development in Minnetonka. He has been selected by Kendall Qualls as his lieutenant governor. The suit claims Nicholson and his business partner improperly used company funds to pay for personal items such as concert tickets and vacations. Qualls issued a recent statement that says Nicholson is a respected business leader, and I am proud to have him as my running mate. Drivers on Interstate 94 between Sauk Center and Melrose should expect significant delays starting today. The Minnesota Department of Transportation is shifting traffic into single-lane head-to-head configurations around the clock at four bridges over the Sauk River. For more on these and other stories, visit knsiradio.com, which is also where you can vote daily in our America 250 listener poll for the most influential moments that shaped our country. I'm Jake Judd, KNSI News.
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4: When you need to know, your weather is on KNSI. Now your local forecast from the Hanson Paving Weather Center.
16: Slight chance of thunderstorms this afternoon. Otherwise, sunshine mixed with clouds at times. Daytime highs approaching 88. Winds out of the south, 5 to 10 miles per hour. Partly cloudy skies again tonight. Slight chance of thunderstorms. Lows level off around 58. Tomorrow, high of 87. I'm Staff Meteorologist Paul Probley on KNSI. Right now, 86.
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22: Let's do it. The Markley, Van Camp, and Robin Show. Jamie Markley, David Van Camp, Scott Robbins. All right. Much to get to. We've got craziness happening all over the world. We got kindergarten graduations to go over. That's right. Kindergarten graduations, kids.
23: When did this become a thing?
22: We'll get into it. First, okay, let's start with Iran, David.
24: Yeah, well, hours after Iranian negotiators arrived in Qatar for talks on ending the war, well, U.S. forces had to strike missile launch sites in Iran because they were messing around, and also boats trying to put more mines in the water.
25: Yes.
24: So President Trump, he's going to be having a cabinet meeting at Camp David tomorrow. It's like, okay, just finish the job now.
1: Yeah.
24: Enough.
1: It goes back and forth. And as soon as there's talk of, okay, there's some sort of deal, okay, all of a sudden the oil prices come down.
24: Yeah.
1: You see it, like, right away.
2: Right away.
1: And I mean, and you know, that's certainly a part of it. But is Iran ever truly going to play ball?
2: Well, you need to get an agreement with, like, four factions.
1: Yeah.
2: They all have to be in agreement, I guess, before this, because you hear word that Iran's supreme leader, blah, blah, blah, or whatever, whatever, has agreed to, and then nothing.
1: Yes.
2: And then, no, we haven't. We haven't agreed to anything.
1: It does get a little confusing.
2: And I'm with you on this one. It's like, wake me up when you got real news.
1: Well, the thing about Iran, every time we even get some sort of news, that it looks like we're going to have a deal here. You can't trust them.
2: No. That's what I mean. Every time. You're right, every single time. And I was, like, this weekend, I thought, oh, my ears perked up. Oh, good, okay, maybe we've got some sort of... No.
1: Yeah. So we'll see. We're keeping an eye on that. Meanwhile, let's talk about illegal immigration.
24: Yeah. So Sheridan Gorman, this is the college student who was murdered by an illegal alien in Chicago, a criminal illegal alien that was let out on the streets because of sanctuary policies in Chicago. Well, her dad spoke at an event alongside President Trump, and I think put it in a really easy-to-understand way, his frustration.
1: Okay. Roll.
17: This is what failed policies have done to our family. We did not just lose Sheridan. We lost our peace. We lost our future. We lost the life that we knew. And no family should have to become experts in immigration failures, release policies, warrants, sanctuary laws, enforcement breakdowns, because their daughter was killed by someone who should not have been here.
1: Man, isn't that the truth?
24: Yeah.
1: No one should have to become an expert in that. Anyway, go ahead.
17: And should not be free.
1: Yeah.
17: Let me be clear about one thing. We support legal immigration. Legal immigration has made America stronger. We all know families, neighbors, coworkers, and friends who have come and done it the right way.
1: Well said.
17: Followed the law. They worked hard, built businesses, raised families, and made this country better. That is America at its best. But illegal immigration is different. Criminal illegal immigration is different. Borders matter. Laws matter. Enforcement matters. And above all, American families matter. We are deeply grateful to President Trump and to Congressman Mike Lawler for comforting our family, saying Sheridan's name, and fighting for policies that put safety of American children and the citizens first. But I do not understand why this is a fight that belongs to only one party. Protecting our people is not politics. It is the first responsibility of government.
1: Wow.
24: Yeah.
1: We all know it. We all know it. But he actually said it.
2: Mm-hmm. Yeah.
1: That very last part.
17: But I do not understand why this is a fight that belongs to only one party.
1: Yeah, why is that?
2: You know why.
1: Yeah, because the other party is dependent on it. Yeah.
2: Needs it.
1: Yes.
2: Needs those votes.
24: Yeah, and Brandon Johnson, the mayor of Chicago, doubled down on sanctuary policies. Then there's another local leader who said, oh yeah, she was in the wrong place at the wrong time. No, he was. The killer
1: was. Exactly. By the way, you see what happened in Chicago over the weekend?
2: Yeah.
24: Oh, dude.
2: Nice, peaceful weekend.
1: Was it a 21 shot?
2: Yeah.
1: And then the teen that rammed the police with the car?
2: Yeah.
1: Dude.
2: Yeah.
1: And you know what Brandon Johnson said about, you know, these teen mobs and the language that we use?
24: Yeah.
1: Well, these are children.
24: Yeah.
1: No, they're acting like thug adults.
24: Yep.
1: And need to be treated as such. I mean, my gosh. I mean, the deaths... And then the terror, the people that don't even want to go near the city, and you just let that happen in your town? That isn't even to mention the illegal immigration there.
24: Yeah.
1: Man, oh man.
2: Well, I mean, apparently he's admitting that midnight basketball failed.
1: You and the midnight basketball, you are never going to let it go. When did that start? Like the 90s?
2: Yeah, right around there. 80s, 90s, around there.
24: Instead of tear gas, what Chicago police ought to do is just throw a basketball in the middle of the crowd.
2: Yeah.
24: Then they'll just start playing. They'll just start playing ball.
2: If you just put up more hoops.
24: Yeah.
2: Where these take place.
1: Because that was the thought in the 90s.
2: Right. Yeah. If you just open the gyms to the kids at night, you could do midnight basketball leagues, and the crime will go way down.
24: Yeah.
1: Right.
2: Yeah, they shot each other after they got done playing midnight basketball.
24: Or at the gym, because, you know, right, rivalries exactly. Don't just stop because you got hardwood under you.
2: Right. Right.
0: Probably true. In Texas, the old battle is heating up.
24: Oh, yeah. James Tallarico, he's the Democrat running for U.S. Senate in Texas. And, boy, you know, the guy is just menacing in the creepiest way possible.
0: Yes.
24: Because he is.
0: I agree.
24: It's just like totally creepy camp counselor vibes. Or in his case, I guess, creepy youth pastor vibes.
0: Like this wolf guy. In sheep's clothing, totally. This dude.
24: And, yeah. And he's polling decently right now against a hypothetical, whoever the Republican nominee will be. But I think that's just because the focus hasn't been on him just yet. Until now, you've got this ad that's rolling. Have you seen it?
0: I have not seen
2: it. No, I haven't either.
0: You talked about it. I'm like, I'm just going to wait and hear it when we're doing the show.
24: And it's amazing. That good? Yeah, it's really good.
0: All right, roll it.
3: The Democrats have a weird candidate.
6: God is non-binary. There are many more than two biological sexes. In fact, there are six. It is now existential that we try to reduce our meat consumption. The American flag is such a complicated symbol for most of us. Prophetic voices like Jesus have helped me reckon with my own whiteness, my own masculinity. Our southern border should be like our front porch. There should be a giant welcome mat out front. No need to sit and cry over, you know, your whiteness or your masculinity. They're going to call me a radical leftist.
20: Something that you love that's not family or friends.
6: I love, I'm just saying this because it's on my mind, the trans children.
3: The Democrats have a weird candidate.
23: Low T Tallarico. Texas.
2: Yes.
24: Well, dude, it's that last clip, and I remember when that dropped, when the actual audio came out from that podcast interview. That is creepy. Just because it's top of mind. I love trans kids. What?
0: It is really weird.
24: What in the world?
0: Like, I think he's thinking that's his attempt to show compassion.
24: Yeah.
0: But all it shows is freaking creepy weirdness.
2: It is. If you were looking for a lane that you would have all to yourself, he's found it.
0: That's probably true. Yeah. The thing, of course, and it's obvious, that's so brilliant about the ad, it's all him in his own words.
24: Yeah.
0: And didn't you have the clip last week, CNN, saying that Tallarico never said these things?
24: Yeah, it was actually an article that they had written. Where President Trump had said, he says there are six genders. And they said Trump falsely claimed that. And it's like, no, he did say it. Actually, technically it's a false claim because he didn't say six genders. Tallarico says there are six distinct biological sexes.
0: Right.
24: So that's even creepier.
0: Because more genders could come out of that.
24: Yeah, right.
0: That could be a multiplier. It could be more than six.
2: Yeah, well, there could be, yeah. Why stop there?
0: Oh, gosh. Yeah, all those different things. I just heard another report today, because the runoff today is between
24: Ken Paxton
0: and Cornyn.
24: Yeah.
0: And it was, well, right now, Tallarico is polling decently, but once the oppo comes out and they go really after him, a lot of people, at least at this point, don't think that he's going to have a chance in the end after 5 months of that.
24: Well, yeah, I mean, because right now all the drama has been focused squarely on the runoff, not the actual general election.
0: Yes.
2: Who wins today, David?
24: I think Paxton's got a pretty good shot.
0: I would go with Paxton.
2: Okay.
0: Who are you going with?
2: I'm going to go with Paxton.
24: Oh, well, now.
0: Oh, no.
24: Yeah,
0: oh,
24: John no. Cornyn will win.
0: Oh,
24: yeah.
0: Boy. Oh, no.
2: I shouldn't have done that.
0: I've got we're not going to put any money on it or anything like that.
2: I've got my Spurs shirt on, too, today.
0: There you go.
2: Although when I wore it, the only time I've worn it, they won.
0: Okay.
2: So I'm putting it back on for tonight's game.
0: Are you confident?
2: Yes, I am. As confident as I can be.
0: But like putting like fiber on it?
2: Tonight's game?
0: Yeah.
2: Yeah, I will.
0: Okay, I'm in.
2: Okay.
0: All right. I figure if I lose five, that's good.
2: Just added to my tab.
0: But yeah, I mean, we could get up to 100 now. We're very close.
2: We're teetering on 100.
0: David, I'm glad you could make it into the show today. I know it was an emotional morning. I mean, the pride is just coming out. It's oozing out of you right now. Milestone for one of your kids today.
24: This is just the dumbest thing ever. My daughter had her kindergarten graduation. Why are we celebrating getting past kindergarten? Like, you learned how to write a few words, you kind of know your alphabet, and you can sit still for a few hours without peeing in your pants. You don't need diapers anymore. Congratulations.
0: I can't explain it, dude. I can't.
24: Dude, it was an hour-long ceremony.
0: How did they make it into an hour?
24: It was an hour because they had a 10-minute-long retrospective video. It was like a slideshow, and I'm like, why are we doing this? What is this? You know, it's
2: retrospective video.
24: Yes, it's just a slideshow of photos of all the kids and doing kindergarten stuff, which I'm glad they had fun. That's great. But what are we doing here? They sang a couple of songs. All the kiddos did. They did a, I don't know who wrote it, but they're a terrible person. Probably Billy Joel wrote it. it was a version of what is Summer Lovin' from Grease.
2: Oh yeah.
24: Okay. But it was kindergarten, and they didn't truncate the song. It was like the full 4 minutes or whatever of these kids kind of mumbling along the words. It looks like some of the kids had fun. That's great, whatever. But I'm sitting in there. I'm sweating because it's hot and there's a lot of people in the room. And
0: I'm sorry, man.
24: And it's
0: it'll sound heartless. And women come up with this. No dude ever said, you know what we need?
24: We need
0: kindergarten graduation.
24: We need kindergarten
0: graduation. With the 10-minute retrospective video. That's what we need here.
24: You know, I felt like I was on really good behavior for about the first 15 minutes of it. Because, you know, it's like, okay, I'm expecting this thing's going to be like 20 minutes long, right?
0: Yeah.
24: Oh, au contraire. I looked down at the program. There's a program, yeah. I looked down at the program, and we're still on step one. We have not progressed down the rundown.
0: Oh,
24: and dude, I'm like, this is 15 minutes in, and it's like, yes, this has been an incredible journey.
0: It's like the end of The Bachelor.
24: No. Yeah,
0: or any reality show.
24: The future
0: journey.
24: The future is bright. Well, they're six. I hope the future. If the future's not bright at age six, something is really wrong. I know there are six-year-olds who don't have a bright future, and that's a tragedy.
0: Oh my gosh. Yeah, I know, dude.
2: Kindergarten, we didn't pee our pants.
0: Yeah. There's going to be grade school. There's going to be junior high. And stuff. Whee! Yeah.
2: Lock yourself in.
0: Man, there is a piece of audio that you definitely want to hear coming up in the five stories we're watching today in just a few.
24: Here, Markley, Van Camp, and Robbins, and you're listening to AM 1450 and FM 99.3 KNSI.
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0: 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All right. The Markley, Van Camp, and Robin Show. Jamie Markley, David Van Camp, Scott Robbins, and now the five stories we're watching today.
24: Pretty interesting. Pope Leo says that control of artificial intelligence must not remain in the hands of a few, while warning that technology is fueling world conflicts, setting out his proposals in his first major theological document of his pontificate. Number four, GLAAD and more than 40 advocacy groups have submitted a public comment calling the FCC's proposed LGBTQ TV warning label unnecessary, unhelpful, and discriminatory. Why? You turn on a show, and if somebody smokes a cigarette, you get the warning, hey, this depicts smoking, this depicts flashing lights. Some people don't want to get broadsided with LGBTQ content. Sorry.
0: Some people get like three or four shows into a series, and all of a sudden, here comes like the plot twist, and that's something they didn't want at all. And they're like, gosh dang it.
24: Well, dude, there is a kid's show of Jurassic Park, and at the very Camp Cretaceous, for those keeping score at home, where like at the very end, two of the girls just les out. It's weird. It's like that was unnecessary. You did not need to suddenly become lesbians. That's a,
1: you know, if you hang around for the credits, you'll see gay guy one played by, then they'll give the name.
24: All right. Number three, outgoing Representative Thomas Massie threatened to release more high-profile individuals named in the over-redacted Epstein files in the months before his congressional term ends. Yawn. Why not do it before? Why not do it today?
1: Can anybody just move on?
24: No. He's bitter.
0: The one thing I thought about when I saw that story was you, Scott, ringing my head. These people don't know how to do anything else.
1: No, they don't. He's talking about running as an independent now, too.
0: Yeah. Mm-hmm.
1: Again, this is, he doesn't know anything.
0: Yeah.
24: Good luck. Number two, hours after Iranian negotiators arrived in Qatar for talks about ending the war, U.S. forces had to strike missile launch sites in Iran and also boats because they were trying to put more mines in the water.
1: Jeez.
24: Just come on, man.
0: Never ends. Let's
24: just end this thing. Number one, President Trump will convene a rare cabinet meeting at Camp David tomorrow as negotiations with Iran enter a critical phase.
0: All right. Oh, I told you I had a piece of audio you'd want to hear.
1: Yeah.
0: Maybe you've already heard it. It's gone pretty viral. People are tired of tipping ridiculous stuff.
24: Mm-hmm.
0: Okay. And this one, you will understand. Roll it.
2: I go into the Froyo shop. You grab your own cup. You fill your own Froyo. I use Apple.
0: Yeah, the old frozen yogurt, you know.
24: Yeah. Mm-hmm.
2: I use Apple Pay, so nobody even had to grab my card. Then the screen goes, how much would you like to tip? Who would I tip? If anything, the option needs to be, how much would you like to be tipped? No one even had to grab my debit card out of my hand to process the payment. This was self-service from start to finish, which is okay because that's the business model. Why would I tip the hourly waged employee who said, have a good day, as I walked out?
0: It's a good question.
24: Yeah. You don't.
1: That is a good question.
0: People are running into it all over the place over the weekend, like, I'm tired of this stuff. This is the Markley, Van Camp, and Robin Show. Okay, David, biggest story today.
24: Well, I suppose it's, hey, you know, Iran is coming to the table, and we're going to have these peace negotiations going on, and then they start dropping more mines in the water.
0: Yeah.
24: Okay. They're not serious.
0: Well, and before, the threat was, hey, better have come with a great plan here, or it's going to be a lot of destruction.
24: Mm-hmm.
0: Where are we at with that?
1: I see where
0: and
1: China...
0: I know Trump wants diplomacy. I get it.
1: Yeah.
0: But yeah.
1: China volunteered to get the uranium.
0: You can trust China.
1: Okay. Yeah, all right.
24: Yeah,
1: that deal's done. All right, good. Go get it, guys.
0: Yeah, please.
1: Jeez.
0: Another piece of audio. Did you hear Wesley Hunt make an example of Jim Crow now as compared to 1960? It's really pretty good. You'll want to hear that. And around a What's Your Story coming right up.
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5: KNSI News Time is 2:30, mostly sunny with a high near 88. Your full KNSI forecast is on the way in moments. Good afternoon, I'm Jake Judd. A traffic accident in Sartell is causing widespread phone and internet outages across the city. The crash occurred at the intersection of 2nd Street South and County Road 78. The Sartell School District is among those affected with phone lines currently down. Utility crews are on scene and are expected to remain for several hours, and drivers are asked to seek an alternate route. The cause of the crash remains under investigation. An Immigration and Customs Enforcement contractor is being sentenced after he was caught in a prostitution sting in Bloomington. Brashad Johnson pleaded guilty to a misdemeanor charge of attempting to hire a woman for sex. Police say in February he responded to an undercover online ad and agreed to meet at a Bloomington hotel where he was also arrested. Bloomington Police Chief Booker Hodges was especially frustrated due to the nature of Johnson's work and the high security clearance he holds.
6: These people get, they get a high security clearance, and you come here trying to purchase sex. We locked him up. I don't think he's going to be passing a background check no time soon.
5: A judge sentenced Johnson to 1 year of probation and ordered him to pay a $1,500 fine. He was among dozens of men arrested in the undercover operation earlier this year. Democrats are increasingly critiquing each other over their personal stock trades as the party looks to hone its anti-corruption message against President Donald Trump in the midterm elections. In primary races across the country, Democrats are critiquing individual stock trades and the personal wealth of their rivals in a bid to build credibility with voters. Polls show the public takes a dim view of insider trading in Washington and supports more guardrails against corruption. Americans grilling this summer will notice higher prices for many barbecue essentials. Ground beef prices have soared by over 14%, while the cost of steak is up 16%. Even the price of hot dogs

0: unregistered vehicles tied to China. The authorization follows constructive discussions regarding Volvo Cars' governance, technology, and data security, and will allow the majority Chinese-owned company to continue its growth plans in the U.S. ExxonMobil and ConocoPhillips in active negotiations with the president of Venezuela about tapping that country's vast oil reserves. And nationwide, home prices in the U.S. rose 0.7% in March year over year, according to the S&P Cotility Case-Shiller Home Price Index. Chicago, New York, and Cleveland reported the higher year-over-year gains. Denise Pellegrini, Bloomberg Radio.
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2: When you need to know, your weather is on KNSI. Now your local forecast from the Hanson Paving Weather Center.
3: Slight chance of thunderstorms this afternoon. Otherwise, sunshine mixed with clouds at times. Daytime highs approaching 88. Winds out of the south, 5 to 10 miles per hour. Partly cloudy skies again tonight. Slight chance of thunderstorms. Lows level off around 58. Tomorrow, high of 87. I'm staff meteorologist Paul Probley on KNSI. Right now, 86.
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5: The Markley, Van Camp, and Robbins Show. I'm Jamie Markley, the Gen Xer. The millennial, David Van Camp. The sexy boomer, that's Scott Robbins. Wesley Hunt, Republican. I was talking last week about voter ID.
6: Yeah.
5: And how Democrats call that Jim Crow 2.0.
6: Yes, they do.
5: This is crazy how they're trying to say it's racist. And the NAACP, they're saying, hey, black athletes, don't go to these SEC schools.
6: Mm-hmm. Unreal. Unreal.
5: Because it's crazy what's being done to black people. Yep. It's Jim Crow 2.0. Wesley Hunt last week, I missed this at the time. Just happened to see it over the weekend. Thought this would be good to bring in. Was talking about the difference of Jim Crow 2.0 and the actual Jim Crow, really.
7: My own father, who grew up in a segregated South in New Orleans, had to walk around to the back of a restaurant just to order a sandwich in the French quarters of New Orleans because of the color of his skin. That was Jim Crow. And that is precisely why it is so offensive to compare that era of legalized discrimination and racial terror to showing a photo ID in a voting booth. And it's just as offensive when groups and organizations like these manufacture faux hate and racial tension. Requiring identification to vote is not oppression. It is not segregation. It is not racism. It is a basic standard that applies equally to every single American citizen, regardless of what you look like. You need an ID to board a plane. You need an ID to cash a check. You need an ID to buy alcohol. You need an ID to enter these very federal buildings. And by the way, attaining an ID in this country is an extremely low bar. But somehow showing an ID to vote in America is now considered to be Jim Crow 2.0.
5: By the way, I've heard Wesley Hunt give different speeches. Mm-hmm. He really got into this one.
8: Well, yeah.
5: He's bringing out the passion in the delivery.
6: Well, he's really passionate about it. Yeah, it is. It's personal. You're right.
5: Yeah, I like that.
7: This is not about civil rights. This is about political theater. And the Democrat Party survives on manufacturing grievance. Democrats invoke the pain of the past because they have nothing to offer for the present. They don't want an honest debate. They want emotional manipulation. They want outrage. They want division, as evidenced by our discussion in this very hearing today. They want Americans to fight each other because chaos is politically useful to them. Words like racism and white supremacy. and Jim

0: Pro 2.0. For the purposes of elucidating my colleagues on the other side of the aisle, let's take a hard look at what real Jim Crow was.
1: And then what he does from there on out is show, they're like picture boards from the Jim Crow era. Blacks being told to go to different areas or being, you know, taken out of a white area. And then it's like a black dude and a white woman standing in line to vote.
2: Yeah.
1: The juxtaposition was just very good. I just like what he had to say there.
3: Yeah.
1: I know that will never make its way into legacy media. Even though that is a black man, seems like that would carry more weight
2: argument. He's the wrong kind of black man, though.
1: Yeah, they would say that's the new black face of white supremacy or some nonsense like that. Yes, it's just absolutely ridiculous. Meanwhile, I don't know if you happen to see this, some controversy with the New York Football Giants.
2: Yeah, what's this?
3: Oh, yeah.
1: I had no idea.
2: I didn't either.
1: I'm like, what are we talking about? I happened to see this on Fox. It was no big deal. It was their quarterback, Jackson Dart, introducing Trump at a recent speech. In upstate New York.
2: Yeah.
1: Just intro'd him.
2: Yeah.
1: And then one of Dart's teammates ticked off, went to social media to complain about it. And then, of course, all over ESPN, they're going to break this down and how bad this was that Jackson Dart, the starting quarterback of the Giants, would actually introduce a controversial figure like the President of the United States. And so, are you familiar with... what's his name? Achu? Emmanuel Achu? Acho?
2: I am not.
1: He's a former NFL player. I'm not quite sure where he played.
2: Is he mad about it?
1: He gave his take on it. So I figured you guys could bat this around and see what you think. Again, this is just a starting quarterback introducing Trump, and like, this is a big deal.
4: I just thought I'd have an uncomfortable conversation about what the hell is going on in New York. Jackson Dart, the quarterback, supporting President Donald Trump? He's allowed to do that. He's a citizen. He's allowed to have a freedom of thought. Abdul Carter, first-round pick, his teammate calling him out? He's allowed to do that. If Jackson Dart's allowed to support Donald Trump, then his teammate is allowed to support his grievances with him doing that. Here is my issue. Jackson Dart, you know how several of your brothers, your teammates, your friends, your ride or dies, how they might feel about this individual. So I don't think there's a lot of wisdom or discernment in very publicly supporting an individual who many of your teammates feel offended by.
1: What do you think of that?
2: Oh, it's unbelievable.
3: I didn't realize that the NFL...
2: He intro'd him.
3: Yeah, I didn't. If that's the case, I didn't realize the NFL was filled with so many snowflakes.
1: Apparently so. You know, in sports, you think about different NBA players, NFL players, that have supported Democrats, even supported Kamala Harris. Mm-hmm. Was that ever made into a deal? You're splitting a locker room here.
2: No.
1: Of course not.
2: No.
1: It's only when it happens to this side. Is that big a deal?
2: Well, plus the fact, if I'm Jackson Dart...
1: Yeah.
2: Okay. And again, I'm the starting quarterback or whatever for the New York Giants.
1: Mm-hmm.
2: Yawn. That being said, I have an honor of a lifetime. I mean, long after my playing career is over, I can tell people I did this.
1: Yeah.
2: I introduced the president of the freaking United States of America, right?
1: Yeah.
2: That's quite an honor.
1: In front of a bunch of New York Giants fans.
2: That's quite an honor.
1: Yeah.
2: And I was asked to do it, and I did it. He didn't say vote for him. I agree with him. He said none of that. He introduced him.
1: I know. And that's the thing. It is...
2: Yeah, it's really something. It's really something.
1: Yeah. I figured that would be bothersome to you.
2: I've dealt with it on a personal level. It's like, if you think one way, then you can't possibly be part of our club. You know? I mean, it's ridiculous.
1: What club?
2: Well, I'm just using it as an example. Just whatever it is they're into.
1: Yeah. Well, good news for you is be no club that you would ever be wanting to be a part of anyway.
2: And if I am a member, you don't want to be a member anyway, right?
1: That's probably true.
2: Okay.
1: Yeah. Man, oh man.
2: No, it's just ridiculous. I mean, it's the guy gets that's an honorable thing, man. That's a great thing. You get to do something really cool.
1: Intro him before a speech.
2: Yeah.
1: You do it. Yeah.
2: Why not?
1: Well, you're splitting the locker room.
2: Yeah.
1: Yeah.
2: Splitting the locker room.
1: Yeah. All right. Okay. It's that time. We do it a couple of times a day. We go around the table. It may not be the biggest story out there, but it caught your attention. David, what's your story today?
3: This isn't even a news story at all. Well, I guess it was, you know, many, many years ago, but in 1979, a local news outlet went to a movie theater to get reactions to the movie Alien. You know, you see this from time to time. It was a big thing. They interviewed one family that brought in their elementary school-aged kid to see it.
1: Okay.
3: And I'll just play it here. It's hilarious.
5: Are you sorry, sir, that you brought your son along to see Alien?
6: No, ma'am. I think he should have seen it. It's something that he needs to know, that things could like that could happen in life. That could be a true story based on, you know, science. We never know what's going on the outside of the world.
5: Did the movie scare you at all?
7: Yes, ma'am, it did.
8: We take him to see a lot of horror pictures and things like that because we like horror movies, horror buffs, I guess.
5: Would you recommend to your little friends who are your age to go see it?
7: No, I wouldn't.
2: There you go.
3: That could happen in real life. Really?
1: Oh, gosh.
2: You never know what's going on out there.
3: You don't. That's true.
2: No, you don't.
1: We like horror movies.
2: That's right. Yep.
3: We're not.
1: You should watch them too.
3: We're not going to let the fact that we got a 10-year-old stop us from enjoying a good night out.
1: Yeah.
2: Boy needs to grow up.
1: Man, oh man.
2: Yep.
1: I was 9 when I saw Jaws. It scared the crap out of me.
2: Yeah.
1: Oh my gosh, that was like nightmares for a while. That head comes out in the boat. Oh gosh.
2: Oh.
1: The jump scare of that.
2: Well, yeah.
1: It's like my dad is laughing hysterically in the theater. Everybody's like, oh! He's like, ha, ha, ha, ha, ha, ha. He was dying. Oh, my gosh.
2: I can remember seeing Carrie in the theaters.
1: Oh, yeah.
2: First time. And there was, I'd seen it one other time before, and I went with a buddy of mine.
1: Yeah.
2: And I knew the hand was coming out of the grave.
1: Yeah.
2: And I touched his leg at that time. I thought he was going to peel him off the ceiling. After the, whole audience is looking over him.
1: Is that the only time you touched another man's leg in the theater? Just asking.
2: You know, it was a long time ago, Jamie. Okay. I'd rather not discuss it right now.
1: Okay. So, Scotty, what's your story today?
2: My story is Dems have dug themselves a big old hole with their presumptive candidate for Senate in Maine, and he proved it again at a big rally with Bernie Sanders on Monday. This is Graham Plattner, and he is thanking Bernie for showing up. It didn't come out as planned, but here we go.
1: Okay.
9: So the last time, well, before last night, I shared a stage with Senator Sanders.
2: What?
9: It was here.
1: What?
9: In Portland.
1: Hold on.
9: With Senator Sanders.
1: Sanders?
9: It was here. Yeah. In Portland, 13 days after we had launched this campaign. It felt surreal then, and to tell you the truth, it still feels as surreal today.
2: Senator Sanders.
1: Yes.
2: Now, I'm going to just suggest it, but I would love to see him do it.
1: Okay.
2: If he goes out there the next time with Bernie, because Bernie's campaigning with him.
1: Yeah.
2: And he calls him Bernie Sandwich. I am going to personally donate $50 to his campaign.
1: Sandwiches would be way better.
2: That would be so good.
1: Yes.
2: If that were to happen.
1: I would like that.
2: Thanks, Graham. Appreciate it. Yeah, this guy's a nut.
3: Yes.
2: A complete lunatic.
1: Very you much see so. All this stuff.
2: What
1: that's
2: is
1: coming
2: going
1: out?
2: On? How does he get that far?
3: You see the because he is a combat veteran, and one of his lines that he likes to throw out there is, you know, that Susan Collins, the incumbent, voted to send him to war. Well, they brought up his past. He actually enlisted 2 years after the authorization went through Congress, and he actually wrote, "I wanted to see the world and I wanted to kill people."
2: Yeah.
3: Okay.
2: Yeah.
1: But blames her.
3: Yes.
2: It's unbelievable.
1: Yeah. That's how desperate the Democrats are to get someone that appears manly at all.
3: Yeah.
1: As flawed as that guy is, they're like, okay, we got to take it. We got a problem with men. Maybe he can help.
3: And after all the years of lecturing over toxic masculinity, I think he actually found the guy.
1: Exactly. Yes.
2: That's him.
1: No doubt. For my story, it's out of the New York Post, and it's about Gen Zers. I don't know if you've heard about this, are taking mini retirements. That's what they're calling it.
2: Oh, okay. I know what they're
1: and some millennials too. I don't know if you know anybody in this boat, David.
3: No.
1: Burned out in corporate America, looking to stop working for a while as part of quote adult gap years. or, quote, many retirements. They mention in the piece the hashtag adult gap year on TikTok has thousands of videos of youngsters ranting about hustle culture, which is working. That's what they're talking about with hustle culture. Of course, they say, yeah, not everybody can afford to do this, but if you've been working the corporate grind for like 5 to 10 years and you don't have a family to support, you might have some money squirreled away. And you're thinking, okay, well, AI's taking my job. My job right now is not what I thought it was when I was getting into it, and it keeps changing, and it's no good. So what I'm going to do for some of these people, move back in with my parents and really enjoy life for a while in a mini retirement under the guise of, well, I'm moving back in with my parents to help them.
3: Yeah.
2: I'm dumbfounded. I'm dumbfounded.
1: What do you mean?
2: You're just going to go move back in with your parents because you're burned out?
1: Yeah, you say, yeah, I'm going to help you out for a while. I'll stay
2: with you. I don't want your help, bum. Get out of my basement. No. We're fine.
3: This is the end result of kindergarten graduation ceremonies.
1: You're probably right. More on that later.
2: Bringing that all around, didn't we, huh?
1: David's going to be ranting on that for a while.
2: Get out of my house.
1: All right, you see a headline that says, dog shoots person with shotgun? Is that true?
2: Yes.
1: We will get to that part of Nimrod's in the News and a news update in just a few. We're Markley, Van Camp, and Robbie, and you're listening to AM 1450 and FM 99.3 KNSI.
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3: All right, well, it's going to be a big meeting tomorrow at Camp David between the Trumpster and his whole cabinet, including outgoing director of national intelligence. I know that Trump doesn't necessarily want to start up hostilities again with Iran, but I think he's reading the writing on the wall that this thing is not going to end without another punch to the face of the regime.
1: Seems to be so. All right, we got to get to Nimrod.
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29: I love the poorly educated.
1: All right. Nimrods in the News. We go to Scotts Bluff, Nebraska. Police department called to a convenience store Saturday saying somebody got shot with a BB gun. But then as the cops are on their way, they're like, wait a second, someone shot with a shotgun. Shotgun.
2: Yeah, shotgun.
1: So officers find this truck with an attached camper, not a Nimrod.
2: Mm.
1: The passenger side door panel of the vehicle had taken damage consistent with a shotgun blast. So they figure out what's going on. Well, the passenger was standing near the front passenger side door. A dog in the back seat moved from one side of the vehicle to another. The shotgun back there. Live shelling it.
2: Dang.
1: Triggered it. Boom! And by the way, at the time of the gunfire, there was a woman stopped at a traffic light with her arm resting out the window. One pellet from the shotgun blast struck her in the upper arm.
3: Dang.
1: She's going to be okay.
2: Wow.
1: Now, of course, the owner of the shotgun is the Nimrod. But maybe the dog did it on purpose, just to get the owner in trouble. We don't know, and that's
3: we're Mark Lee Van Camp and Robbins, and you're listening to AM 1450 and FM 99.3 KNSI.
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30: A deadly chemical explosion in Washington State. I'm Lisa Brady, Fox News. It happened at a pulp and paper mill near the Oregon border. A chemical tank imploding earlier today. Nippon Dynawave Packaging now says there are fatalities, but it's not clear how many. At least 10 people injured and other workers still missing.
31: Officials have identified no immediate threat to the surrounding community, and we're still asking the public to avoid the area while we're still in the recovery phase.
30: Longview Fire Battalion Chief Mike Gorsuch describing it as a mass casualty scene, with first responders decontaminating the patients who were taken to hospitals. Setbacks in two states' Republican-led efforts to use new congressional maps this fall. In South Carolina, the state Senate voting down redistricting in part because early voting is already underway for June primaries. And in Alabama, a panel of three federal judges rejects using a different map so close to elections. The state attorney general appealing to the U.S. Supreme Court. The Trump administration wants all federal workers to sign non-disclosure agreements. A proposed rule from the Office of Personnel Management would prohibit the sharing of any non-public, confidential, or proprietary information.
32: A draft of the regulation points to recent unauthorized disclosures of planned immigration enforcement actions and a leak about the secret military raid in Venezuela. The non-disclosure agreement, the OPM says, is intended to promote consistency across government and protect confidential information. Federal law does limit the use of NDAs in government to protect whistleblowers.
30: Fox's Jared Halpern at the White House. OPM seeking public comment on the proposed NDA rule. One union leader calls the proposal an effort to silence federal employees. A mixed finish on Wall Street. The Dow down 118 at the bell, but new highs for the S&P and the NASDAQ. The NASDAQ up more than 300. 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
34: 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It's mostly sunny with a high near 88. Your full KNSI forecast is on the way in moments. Good afternoon. I'm Jake Judd. Police are warning seniors about the resurgence of the so-called grandparent scam, an attempt to con the elderly out of their savings and making them believe a grandchild is in trouble. Last month, police in New Jersey received a call from the Shakopee Police Department about a scam that had just happened. The victim received a call from someone pretending to be their grandson, claiming they needed $10,000 to help a friend involved in a car crash. She mailed the money via UPS overnight delivery to what turned out to be a vacant house in Teaneck, New Jersey. Police were waiting and arrested the man who showed up to retrieve the package. The suspect is facing multiple charges, including theft by deception and impersonation. Minnesota State College students are pushing back after trustees approved a second straight tuition increase. The average hike is 6.25% across all 33 colleges and universities in the system, including St. Cloud State University and St. Cloud Technical and Community College. Board members say rising costs and flat state funding left them little choice, but student advocates say the burden shouldn't fall on them, warning the increase could force some to take out more loans, drop classes, or step away from school altogether. Students are calling for more state investment to keep higher education affordable long-term. Drivers on Interstate 94 between Sauk Center and Melrose should expect significant delays starting today. The Minnesota Department of Transportation is shifting traffic into single-lane, head-to-head configurations around the clock at four bridges over the Sauk River. The work zones are east of Highway 71 in Sauk Center and east of Highway 13 near Melrose. The head-to-head setup will remain in place through late October. More information is at knsiradio.com. USA Today's Reader's Choice Awards has named Gooseberry Falls State Park the best state park in the country. There were 20 on the list, but readers overwhelmingly chose Gooseberry, which the Minnesota Department of Natural Resources calls a must-see in all seasons. For more on these and other stories, visit knsiradio.com, which is also where you can vote daily in our America 250 listener poll for the most influential moments that shaped our country. I'm Jake Judd, KNSI News.
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13: When you need to know, your weather is on KNSI. Now your local forecast from the Hanson Paving Weather Center.
14: Slight chance of thunderstorms this afternoon. Otherwise, sunshine mixed with clouds at times. Daytime highs approaching 88. Winds out of the south, 5 to 10 miles per hour. Partly cloudy skies again tonight. Slight chance of thunderstorms. Lows level off around 58. Tomorrow, high of 87. I'm staff meteorologist Paul Probley on KNSI. Right now, 88.
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1: The Markley, Van Camp, and Robbins Show. Jamie Markley, David Van Camp, Scott Robbins. Got news the other day that Director of National Intelligence Tulsi Gabbard is going to be stepping away from that job because her husband is battling an extremely rare form of bone cancer. Sad. One of the things she said is she's planning to release findings from a number of high-profile investigations before she departs at the end of June.
2: Can she do that?
1: Well, yeah. She's the Director of National Intelligence.
2: Isn't there some kind of gatekeeper or something that you have to go through to just start releasing?
1: Mr. Rules over here.
2: Well,
1: how about
2: no,
1: just
2: I'm
1: celebrate
2: just
1: the fact that she's going to release it?
2: I guess. I mean, that's fine, but I'm just...
20: Is she breaking the rules? We might get in trouble.
2: Well, I mean...
20: What do you mean?
2: Is she pissed off, too, that she's leaving? I don't know.
3: What are they going to do? Fire her?
1: Exactly.
2: Well, I mean, isn't there national security involved here? I don't know.
1: Well, she's the director.
2: Okay. Go ahead. Yeah. Throw it out there.
1: What are we talking about? Well, investigations into Havana syndrome.
2: Oh, yeah. That's a bad deal.
1: That would be interesting to know exactly what that is.
2: And if it's true or not.
1: I think it's true.
2: Sounds like it is, but then you'll hear 60 Minutes go, no, scientific evidence exists. That.
1: Yeah. I actually saw that used in one of those Amazon series, Citadel.
3: Yeah?
1: They actually used it. They had some people that were immune to it, and then others are just like they're grabbing their ears and they're falling to the floor. It's crazy. Anyway, she's also going to supposedly release investigations about the COVID-19 pandemic.
3: Okay.
1: The weaponization of the federal government. The 2020 presidential election.
2: Uh-oh.
1: And more. So the stuff you'd want to see, right?
3: Of course.
1: And I like Tulsi Gabbard. I know there are some people that were upset that she was picked to be the director of national intelligence. Thought, well, she's not really a conservative. She never has been. I don't know. To me, you kind of wanted an outsider coming into that position. And then other people say, well, she's really not an outsider. And people can argue that all day long. You kind of look at, okay, what did she say she was going to do and did she do it? Releasing all these different files. So when you're talking about declassifications, it included records tied to the assassinations of President Kennedy. Were you satisfied with that? I don't think a lot of people were.
3: No. But I'm also not kind of, I'm not really obsessed with any of that personally, so.
2: No.
1: The Martin Luther King Jr. files?
3: Mm-hmm.
1: Any of that stuff? Also released files related to Amelia Earhart's disappearance and the Biden administration documents outlining the federal government's strategic implementation plan for countering domestic terrorism.
3: Mm-hmm.
1: Basically what? Looking out for certain Catholic churches?
3: Yep.
1: Or pro-life centers?
2: Mm-hmm.
1: Stuff like that. Also worked aggressively to highlight the truths behind the Russia hoax. Now, President Barack Obama's administration weaponized intelligence to undermine Trump's 2016 election victory. So I know some of that stuff hasn't been exactly what people were hoping for as far as the stuff declassified. But yeah, I mean, if we could find out a lot, especially about the 2020 election, COVID, the weaponization of federal government. And the thing is, I wonder if that happens, will legacy media even cover it?
3: Boy, that's a good question, because a lot of the stuff dealing with, especially Russiagate.
1: Yes.
3: A lot of that stuff, when it's come out, I'm thinking they have to cover this, right? And they won't. They don't.
1: I know. It's crazy.
3: You say, nah, never mind.
1: That whole news model has just changed so much over the years.
2: I'm interested in Amelia Earhart.
1: You don't want any more on that.
2: I do want more on that.
1: You do?
2: Sure.
1: Well, maybe it'll be coming.
2: She's playing checkers somewhere in the Swiss Alps with Elvis.
1: Okay, moving on. Dongs and girls sports seem to rule in California.
3: Yeah, that's yes.
1: But that person swept everything.
2: No kidding.
3: Mm-hmm.
2: Yeah, three events.
1: Yeah.
2: Mm-hmm.
1: Dongs rule, girls drool. Is that what we're doing now in California, apparently?
3: I guess, yeah. Well, you know, billionaire Tom Steyer, he's running for governor there. And, boy, he is all in favor of the dongs and girls sports.
1: I don't know how anybody could have saw any of that coverage of this person winning all these track events in California saying, yep, this was fair.
3: Mm-hmm.
1: But he's one of them. Okay, go ahead.
0: You talked about trans people. I'm totally in favor of trans athletes in high school. I think when you understand the vulnerability, the stress, the danger of being a trans kid, and you understand that almost half of them try to commit suicide.
4: Yeah.
0: And then you think,
1: okay, we're doing something with the stats there. And the other thing, what about the danger of the girls in the locker rooms? What about that?
0: And then you think we're going to punish those kids. We're going to cut them off from team sports. We're going to cut them off from participating in the community. We're going to cut them.
1: No, you can do it. You just have to do it with the other dogs, the other dudes. That's the deal.
0: We're going to cut them off from fun.
1: It's come on.
0: No, we're not. No, we're not. And, you know, as someone who played sports my whole life and loves sports and love playing sports, they're more important things than whether you start on your high school basketball team.
1: Oh, my gosh.
0: And that is standing up for people who are under threat of death.
1: Yeah.
3: Mm.
2: Well, that was a little dramatic.
3: Yeah, it is.
1: Isn't it always?
3: It has to be, because otherwise the argument falls apart on its face.
1: Because the facts are not in their favor.
3: I think
2: it's weird that we're arguing this point. It is so bizarre to me.
1: But they are not
2: that
1: going
2: you
1: to...
2: are a boy competing against girls. Inherently, that's not right.
1: But that's the whole delusion they're not going to let go of.
2: Because I say I am, therefore I am?
1: Yes.
3: I saw, and I don't know if it was Jennifer Say, I can't remember exactly who said it, but reacting to that particular line, saying, you know, girls' sports is not therapy for mentally ill boys.
1: Boy, that's well said.
3: Yeah.
2: No, it's not. It's amazing when I hear dopes like him.
1: Yes.
2: You know, say that, and it's like, are you kidding me? What are we arguing about?
1: We're arguing about a mental illness.
2: We want...
1: That's always been a mental illness.
2: That's why I can't be 22 and play Little League.
1: It's the only dysphoria where you're telling the person that is experiencing it to lean into it more and have everyone around pretend in the dysphoria.
2: Right. I mean,
1: but it's the only one.
2: How does this end? I mean, seriously.
1: If they got what they want.
2: If you can identify as anything you want and I have to accept it.
1: Well, it's not anything. It's just the opposite sex. You can't say you're black. You can't say you're Hispanic.
2: But can I say I'm 12?
1: No.
2: And play Little League Baseball and hit rockets at the third baseman? No.
1: You cannot.
3: I want to go into T-ball.
2: Right. And just dominate.
3: See those little snot-nosed freaks trying to stop me at the plate? Come on.
2: Right. Just plow them right over. Yeah, but... It's all fair. I'm 12. No, you're not. Yes, I am.
1: No, it's delusion. That's what it is.
2: It's amazing to me, man.
1: Yeah. All right, let's go to teens in Chicago, David.
3: Yes. Well, there was another big teen takeover over the weekend where multiple police officers hurt after one of the youth that just didn't have another outlet, apparently, ran them over with a car. I mean, it was just all-out pandemonium. The cops couldn't do anything. And so Chicago Mayor Brandon Johnson, he's been asked, hey, are you going to set up a curfew? Like, hey, look, if you're under the age of 18, you can't be on the street after this time.
1: Right.
3: And we're going to proactively take you off of the streets. Well, he brought in a couple of teenagers to talk to people about how setting a curfew is a bad thing.
1: Oh, we're going to get educated from the kids.
2: Yeah, that's right.
1: All right, roll it.
4: We should focus more on giving them things to do in the summertime and stuff like that to keep them busy to where they don't have to feel like they got to plan team takeovers to have fun.
1: So it's the lack of planning on adults is why you're planning the teen takeovers. Yes. What if all of a sudden the result of a teen takeover meant the real big gangbangers, the like pros, you would say, people that have been in the game for a while, now in their 20s and 30s, give you a little beat down? Do you think you'd keep on doing it? My guess is no, that crap would stop immediately. Anyway, go on.
5: Any questions being
6: I would say I really don't know much about curfews because I wasn't one of those teens who would be outside for real. Like, I wasn't raised for that. But one thing I will say is that I wouldn't think that it would because some people home, we're trying to escape home. You know, teens try to escape home. So I feel like a curfew, it might belittle that because while you try...
1: Hold on a second.
2: I have no idea what was just said right there.
1: What did she say?
6: Teens try to escape home. So I feel like a curfew...
1: Teens try to escape home. So things like a curfew...
6: It might belittle that because...
1: It might be what that?
2: Belittle that?
3: I think... What she's getting at is, you know, some teens, they can't go home because they're in an abusive household, something like that.
1: Okay.
6: While you trying to keep someone in the house, they could be with a safe spaces organization.
1: So by doing the teen takeover of an entire block in the city, that's keeping them from getting beaten at home.
3: Apparently so, yes.
1: So terrorize the rest of the city, that's okay.
3: Yeah.
1: Well, that's pretty stupid.
3: Yes.
1: Good job, Brandon.
2: Again.
1: Boy. Good job.
2: You know, the parents need to be more involved. Well, yeah, I know that.
1: But you can't bring that up to these people.
2: Well, no. And even if I do, is that going to change behaviors? I don't know. I don't think so.
1: Oh, listen, you don't want to go to jail, okay? So don't break the law. Right. That's the deal. Right. And if you do break the law, you're going to go to jail. That's what you have to do. It's not that difficult. But then we have the pipeline, which is right to jail. Yep, we sure do. Mm-hmm. But we got to protect innocent people, and we got to protect cities.
2: Mm-hmm.
1: Because you got a bunch of deadbeat dads that are going to impregnate a bunch of women and don't give a flip, so everyone's got to suffer? Hell no! Go to jail! We're done.
3: Yeah.
2: And also punish deadbeat dads.
1: Sure.
2: They go to jail too.
1: Sure.
2: I mean, if you're going to populate the entire city, then okay, let's go ahead and hold you responsible.
1: Yeah.
2: I got no problem.
1: Well, I can't pay. Well, I guess you're going to jail.
2: Yep.
1: How about that?
2: Yep.
1: There's something new. Yeah. Doesn't bother me at all. All right. Moving on to other things. Approach to crime. People don't like Democrats' approach to it, David?
3: I know.
1: I didn't even know this part was coming.
3: Yeah.
1: Because we're ranting about the rest of this nonsense.
3: CNN's Harry Enten brought out some fun polling data on who Americans trust more on crime, and boy, it's not even close.
1: I bet.
7: Why is it such a potent issue? Because who voters trust more in crime? You know, oftentimes we put up these graphics, you know, Democrats are leading or Trump was leading, and then Democrats came ahead. But look at this. Who voters trust more in crime? In October of 2024, Trump was trusted more in crime than Kamala Harris by 4 points. Look at the Republican lead right now, though, in the average of polling. Look at this. Republicans nationally are more trusted on crime than Democrats by a 13-point margin. It's one of the few issues in which the Republican advantage, Johnny B., has actually expanded out from what Trump was looking at a little bit under 2 years ago.
1: Well, yes.
3: Mm-hmm. Yeah, it's pretty obvious why, too.
1: Because they don't want to put people in jail.
3: Mm-hmm.
1: And you've got all these Soros DAs that just let people go and repeat criminals that have done terrible things or back out and then they kill somebody. Yeah, it's time to end all of that, crying out loud. Okay. You've heard a lot of debate about data centers, right?
3: Mm-hmm.
1: Being put up here and there. It's like, oh, this is going to be really good for the area. Yeah. No, it's going to be hell for the area. What is actually true? We're going to get into that. It's very interesting. And the five stories we're watching today, coming up in just a few. We're Markley, Van Camp, and Robbins, and you're listening to AM 1450 and FM 99.3 KNSI.
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1: 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Jamie Markley, David Van Camp, Scott Robbins, and now five stories we're watching today.
3: One, two. All right, number five, federal judges on Tuesday today temporarily blocked Alabama's plan to use a new congressional map that could give Republicans an advantage in a key House race in the midterm election. So they say for now, no, you've got to use the previous one that was court ordered to be drawn. It never ends. All right.
2: Nope.
3: Yeah. Number four. GLAAD and more than 40 advocacy groups, they have submitted public comment calling the FCC's proposed LGBTQ TV warning label unnecessary, unhelpful, and discriminatory. Okay. Hey, you know, there are some people who don't really want that content sprung on them. Doesn't mean they hate anybody. It's sort of like, no, I want to get away from all of that because everything has become so political.
1: Yeah, what is the big thing? It's like, so you have the label on there. This is what this is. You're just letting people know. If you're proud of it, you should be happy with the label.
3: You're like, yeah. But really what it is they're going to realize that people don't want to watch a lot of those shows or movies.
1: Right.
3: Like, oh, it's got that warning label on it? I'm going to go with the one that features, you know, coarse language, smoking, and strobe lights.
2: True.
3: Number three, outgoing Representative Thomas Massey threatened to release more high-profile individuals named in the over-redacted Jeffrey Epstein files. Blah, blah, blah. This guy is so bitter.
1: Why not do it now? He did that, nothing really came of it.
3: Yeah, why not do it 10 weeks ago?
1: Sure.
3: If you got more names, dude, what are you waiting for?
1: Yeah.
3: It's crazy.
1: And the people deserve the truth. Why didn't you put it out?
3: Yeah. Because he's just used it as a political cudgel. That's all it is.
1: Yep.
3: Number two, hours after Iranian negotiators arrived in Qatar for talks about ending the war, U.S. forces struck missile launch sites in Iran and boats trying to put mines in the water. And number one, it's an all-hands-on-deck meeting between President Trump and his cabinet at Camp David tomorrow. Because you get the feeling that people are ready for some real movement here.
1: Yeah, you are. I mean, we talked about that for a while. So, and you know what? Just when we have a little more time, we'll do this coming up in just a bit. The whole debate over data centers coming to different parts of the country.
2: Yeah. And it's really a hot button issue right now.
1: Protesting it, and why are they protesting it, and what is the foreign influence on all of that?
2: Lots, as it turns out.
1: Yeah, we'll get to that. Did you see this story about AI? A startup in China launched a wearable device for pets that claims to translate animal emotions into human speech.
2: Oh, that'd be either awesome or a disaster.
1: Close to 95% accuracy. My question is, how do you know?
3: Exactly. Yeah, how do you know?
1: Yeah.
2: Have a talking dog tell you that?
1: The gadget hangs from your pet's collar and uses AI to study things like vocal patterns, behavior, and body language to figure out what your pet is trying to say. Okay. Translator costs like $120. 10,000 people have already said, yeah, I want some of that. Need to have it. Full conversations with your pet. You talked to your cat already. This is the Markley, Van Camp, and Robin Show.
2: The cat talks back, though. I'm moving.
1: Yeah.
3: Mm-hmm. Oh, that, if it's a Chinese company, you know that's just a way of spying on people with pets, right?
1: Probably. That's what I would guess. And that would just add to... It was like the other night, I'm going back, I grab my phone, and I got like a bunch of texts. And I'm going through the different ones, and then I see the text from you two guys, and it's you two having conversations about your cats. I'm like, what are we doing? Well, why am I on this? Can't you guys text each other individually with your cat talk? I don't need to be a part of this.
3: Me, it was because I was very, very ill on Saturday.
1: Oh, yeah.
3: And every time I open my eyes, I see the cat, the female cat, looking up at one spot in the wall. Like, yeah. It's haunted.
2: My cat does that too, though. Yeah.
1: All right. Data centers, yes or no? And what's your story coming up?
3: We're Markley, Van Camp, and Robbins, and you're listening to AM 1450 and FM 99.3 KNSI.
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0: 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It's mostly sunny with a high near 88 today. Your full KNSI forecast is on the way in moments. Good afternoon. I'm Jake Judd. A Ramsey County deputy is in trouble with the law. Chad Molnar is accused of sending inappropriate pictures and messages to people he believed were children. He faces two counts of engaging in electronic communication relating or describing sexual conduct with a child. Authorities say Molnar sent explicit messages and pictures to an account set up by the East Metro Human Trafficking Task Force. The task force identified themselves as a 15-year-old girl and a 15-year-old boy. Molnar has been placed on administrative leave and an internal investigation is underway. Kendall Qualls, gubernatorial running mate, is being accused of financial misconduct. Business executive Brian Nicholson is being sued by a former employee, Minnetonka-based Headwaters Development. The suit claims Nicholson and his business partner improperly used company funds to pay for personal items, such as concert tickets and vacations. Qualls did not immediately address the accusations, but issued a statement calling Nicholson a respected business leader. Minnesota farmers hoping for a tariff relief help with rising costs and support for falling crop prices came away from this year's legislative session largely empty-handed. Senator Eric Putnam, chair of the Senate Agricultural Committee, called it a frustrating year, saying several proposals that could have helped farmers failed to pass, including additional funding for agricultural programs. Lawmakers did approve some measures that could benefit rural communities, including funding for rural hospitals. They also passed a bill allowing eggs past their sell date to be donated to food shelves across the state. Two St. Cloud Tech High School students have been selected to represent Minnesota at a national festival on artificial intelligence in Boston. Behemanjia Cho and Jeech Jeech will travel to America's Youth AI Festival July 17th through the 19th for a three-day residency. Student delegates from across the country will gather to serve as national student AI senators and help draft a new AI policy for K-12 public schools. For more on these and other stories, visit knsiradio.com. com, which is also where you can vote in our America 250 listener poll for the most influential moments that shaped our country. I'm Jake Judd, KNSI News.
4: This is a Bloomberg Money Minute. Fresh record closing highs today on Wall Street for the NASDAQ and the S&P 500 on rising hopes for a peace deal with Iran, which would reopen the Strait of Hormuz. Now, already, Iran has fully restored internet connectivity after an 88-day-long blackout, and at least two non-Iranian commercial supertankers have already made it through the Strait of Hormuz in just the past 24 hours.

0: anniversary of 9/11, the Tunnel to Towers Foundation remains committed to honoring the heroes shaped by that day. Heroes like NYPD Detective Victor Vargas, a U.S. Air Force veteran who died from pancreatic cancer after serving in the World Trade Center recovery efforts. Tunnel to Towers honored Detective Vargas by paying off the family's mortgage. 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
3: When you need to know, your weather is on KNSI. Now your local forecast from the Hanson Paving Weather Center.
4: Slight chance of thunderstorms this afternoon. Otherwise, sunshine mixed with clouds at times. Daytime highs approaching 88. Winds out of the south, 5 to 10 miles per hour. Partly cloudy skies again tonight. Slight chance of thunderstorms. Lows level off around 58. Tomorrow, high of 87. I'm staff meteorologist Paul Probley on KNSI. Right now, 88.
5: We're Markley, Van Camp, and Robbins, and you're listening to AM 1450 and FM 99.3 KNSI. The Markley, Van Camp, and Robbins Show. I'm Jamie Markley, the Gen Xer, the Millennial David Van Camp, the Sexy Boomer, that's Scott Robbins. Okay, so a crash is happening? Stock market crash?
6: CNBC's what? Andrew Ross Sorkin, he was interviewed on 60 Minutes, and he's got some stupid book out or whatever, and he's worried about the Trump economy. A crash is coming.
5: Okay.
7: My own view is that most CEOs in America today are very scared to speak out publicly about anything. They are so worried that they are going to be potentially attacked by the administration or regulated. They're going to have a merger in front of some agency that's not going to be allowed to go through. They are so nervous about criticizing anything that's going on with this administration.
8: There are some economists who suggest that because Mr. Trump ties his success to the success of the market, that he's not going to let anything like what happened in 1929 happen, and that we should feel secure because of that.
7: I think it's hard to know how things get out of control. When confidence disappears, it happens like this.
8: So you spent nearly 10 years on this book. The inevitable question is, do you think that we will have a crash or not?
7: The answer is, we will have a crash. I just can't tell you when, and I can't tell you how deep. But I can assure you, unfortunately, I wish I wasn't saying this, we will have a crash.
5: Well, what does that mean?
6: Yeah. Light on
9: specifics
6: there. Specifics,
9: doesn't it? Yes.
6: Yeah.
5: It's like you can do that,
9: yeah,
5: then you're going to be right.
6: Yeah.
5: It's like a psychic.
6: Yeah.
5: Ask you five questions. Well, I would say there's a good chance that you are going to meet someone in the next year.
6: Yes.
5: Well, of course you are.
6: Yeah. It's like, yeah, eventually there probably will be another crash. That's unfortunately part of life. Somebody does an irresponsible thing in business. Other people think, hey, we can cash in quick now, and all of a sudden, you know, you've got the mortgage crisis going on.
5: Yes. I can't help it. Every time I see that guy, I think of that conversation with Elon Musk from a few years ago.
6: Yeah.
5: He's talking about the Disney money, and Elon Musk is like, hey, if any of these people are going to try to tell me how to run my business, go bleep yourself.
6: Yes.
5: But they're your sponsors. But you can't. But no, let me tell you, go bleep yourself.
6: Yeah.
5: Because Elon Musk had already figured out the risk involved. And no, he was not going to be bullied by anybody. And what are the reports now? He may be the first trillionaire?
6: Yeah.
5: He wasn't taking Andrew Ross Sorkin's advice.
6: Yeah.
9: No, and nobody earns $1 trillion, sir.
5: I know.
9: Nobody does.
5: That is so true.
9: Economics by AOC.
5: The foreign influence operating, telling Americans to hate data centers. Read this piece from

0: Daily Wire.
1: This is really interesting to me because this is, at first, this thing was just rolling. Like every data center, the town came out with pitchforks and torches and demanded they not build this because we'll have blackouts and our power bills are going to go through the roof and blah, blah, all this stuff, right? Nobody rebutted it. And I'm like, why is anybody rebutting this on a national level, right?
2: Yeah.
1: And like finally somebody's going, hey, wait a minute.
0: But it didn't stop them from popping up all over the place.
1: No, well, they have, but there's been a lot of around us. There's been many, there's been a couple of cities around us that said no.
0: Yeah, they're saying, no, we don't want it,
1: and they're not putting it there. Yeah.
0: And so what this comes down to is who do you believe on what?
1: Right.
0: Because, like you said, there's a lot of discussion about it. One of the things in this piece it talked about was as far as the blowback against it, how much of it is driven by, well, other countries.
1: China.
0: Because one clue might be in where these pages are managed. Almost all of them in Bangladesh.
1: Isn't that something?
0: All these pages that are saying, oh, this will be terrible for your local, you know, area. And they put out these pictures with beautiful landscapes, with recognizable local landmarks. And it's usually a bold message saying, it's not worth giving up an inch of this to a data center.
2: Yeah.
0: But it's the same in all these different places. Exactly. Chicago, Washington, Ohio, Utah, Kentucky. And it says it's not just the posts on social media. At a recent event, Interior Secretary Doug Burgum warned that foreign-sourced dark money has been funding anti-data center advocacy inside America. Recent report in American Intelligence placed these operations in the broader context of long-running efforts by foreign actors to discourage American energy and technological development using green and environmental concerns to slow America's growth. And, of course, there's the Chinese communist.
1: Mm-hmm.
0: And they fund entities and dark money organizations within the United States that are pushing anti-AI and anti-data messaging because they don't want the United States to have the upper hand when it comes to AI, basically.
1: Yep. Yeah.
0: So, with all that going on, where do you land on it?
1: Well, I mean, I need to know more about it.
2: Yeah, I think there has been some pretty blatant disinformation or misunderstanding of what's going on. I know AOC hopped all over this, like about a town, or there's like four residents. They're on well water, but the claim initially was, or by the time it made it to social media, was that their water was turned brown because of construction that was related to the building of a data center. But then you dig into a little bit, and one, they're on well water, not city water. And then two, the Meta data center that was built nearby has been operational for years. Like, the construction part of it started years ago, and the idea that suddenly that just turned the water toxic or whatever doesn't really seem to make a whole lot of sense.
0: Yeah.
2: But, you know, again, not to discount somebody's lived experience. And I can understand for the people who are having to give up land because of eminent domain and that kind of stuff.
0: Right.
2: Yeah, that sucks. That's terrible.
0: It does.
2: I'm not on board with that. But I just, this feels like the fracking paranoia that was out there years ago. Like, here's this little nugget of truth, and we're going to apply that as a like blanket statement as to why this whole thing is evil.
0: To me, scare the crap out of people.
2: To me, it's like, hey, if we can bring as much computing power as possible to the United States, that's not a bad thing.
0: Yeah. Well, this dude, Logan Dobson, who wrote this piece, special affairs specialist in Washington, which means I don't trust him at all. But at the same time, I think he brings up a good point in saying, ask yourself, who benefits from America losing the AI race?
1: Mm-hmm. China.
2: Yeah, China. This exactly. is the arms race right now, technology in general. Absolutely.
0: 100%. Totally agree with that. All right. It's that time. Do it a couple of times a day. Go around the table. It may not be the biggest story out there, but it caught your attention. You want to bring it in. So, David, what's your story here?
2: New York City Mayor Zoran Mamdani.
0: Mm-hmm.
2: He just got a multi-million dollar bailout from the state to balance the budget, and he's claiming victory. And he tried to, I guess, have a turnaround of a famous Margaret Thatcher saying about socialism.
0: Oh, okay.
3: Of the Margaret Thatcher quote. The problem with socialism is that you eventually run out of other people's money. If anything, my friends, it seems that you eventually need a socialist to clean up the mess.
0: What was the flavor of Kool-Aid being served?
2: Yeah, I don't know. I'm like, name one time in history where that could possibly be true.
0: Can't. Can't do it. But everybody's drinking that same Kool-Aid, baby. Do they know what
1: they're cheering about?
0: I don't think so.
3: On January 1st, I told New Yorkers that City Hall would hold a singular purpose: to make this city belong to more of its people than it did the day before.
0: Oh, goodness.
3: For 102 days, we have endeavored to do exactly that.
0: Yeah, and in the polling, the citizens are not happy with what you're doing.
1: Well, you know what? You were warned.
0: Oh,
1: you
0: yeah.
1: were told. It's not like this guy's being secretive about it. You knew who he was.
0: I mean, it had never been tried like this before.
1: Yeah, I know, right. Yeah, right. Democratic socialism, like that is a thing.
0: Yes.
1: One word cancels out the other.
0: All right, Scotty, what do you got for your story?
1: My story's kind of weird. Health and Human Services Secretary Robert F. Kennedy posted a pretty crazy video yesterday morning of himself wrangling two black racer snakes while his wife begged him to be careful.
0: I heard about this.
1: The snakes, by the way, are not poisonous. Repeatedly lunging at Kennedy in an attempt to bite him while he was grinning. He was there. He was at Dr. Oz's house, by the way, to celebrate the day, I guess.
0: That's
1: he
0: awesome.
1: He sees these snakes.
0: Yeah.
1: He just goes over and picks them up. He said, those are dangerous, Hines, his wife was saying. And he goes, no, they're not dangerous. I'm not unfazed by any of this. Honey, let him go, she says. And he says, no. So he was holding them, and the camera was rolling, and he was laughing, and one bit him.
0: Although he was like, he was biting, and didn't he say, yeah?
1: Yeah, yeah. She kept begging him to put him down, and apparently he did at some point in time. Don't know what happened to the snakes, but they're no longer in the garden of one Mr. Dr. Oz.
0: Yeah, he's a different cat, man.
1: He is a different cat, man. Who does that?
0: Well, I know people that will just pick snakes up. No, plenty of people that will do that.
1: Yeah, I suppose, yeah.
0: But once they start biting, usually that's the time it's like, okay, I'm whipping that thing.
2: They don't have the insatiable curiosity of RFK Jr., though.
1: No.
0: Well, it's most of the guys I know.
1: From his mirror of his truck.
0: Well, they don't, if they pick him up, they also don't have, you know, whale heads on the top of their car strapped on to explore them.
1: Right.
0: It's just a different kind of dude.
1: Whale head sold optional.
2: I think he's
0: no kidding.
2: Is he the first junkie in history to get weirder after getting sober?
0: Could be, man.
1: I think there's always been a weirdness there. You're right. But yeah. But his wife is like begging him, put the snakes down. What are you doing?
0: Right.
1: Yeah.
0: That reminds me of the old saying, it's like someone that got sober. And then the saying then goes, I thought it was always the alcohol that made him a jerk. Mm-hmm. No, it was just like him naturally.
1: Yeah. Right.
0: You know, it's like he's even more of a jerk now.
1: Mm-hmm.
0: Yeah, with RFK Jr., he's even stranger after recovery. My story, it's been covered in a lot of places, even the business section of The Hill. Hooters aims to rebrand as family-friendly restaurant.
1: I saw this.
0: Yeah.
1: What does that mean?
0: Well, I can quote the CEO,
1: okay,
0: Neil Kiefer. In his own words, I have a clip of him. He can explain it.
4: They had taken the Hooters girls' uniforms, over-sexualized it, I call it. The shorts almost turned into thongs. And frankly, that was never the intent of the brand. This was created in 1983 as an escape or an oasis. You know, it's a beach community. It's a beach-themed type of thing here in Clearwater. So that was very upsetting. And, of course, today on social media, when you see pictures of people wearing the uniform, it appropriately affects other markets and affected us. So we just wanted to rectify it, get the brand back to its roots. I call it a re-hooterization.
1: A re-hooterization.
2: Yes.
0: Yes.
2: Yes. It was
0: always been
2: family
0: a neighborhood
2: friendly,
0: place.
2: Right? It was just a fun kind of thing. That's why we called it Hooters.
1: I was just going to say, the name says it all, right?
0: Well,
1: and the eyes of the owl just happened to be, well, you know.
0: Well, he said, you know, we're trying to make it more friendly to everybody. You know, the name was a double entendre. It was acceptable humor back then. And it's coming back to be acceptable humor, but it's been over-sexualized too much in the last 15, 20 years, is what he's saying. And, you know, it wasn't where it started.
2: Right.
0: We're doing a rock morning show 25 years ago. our weather girl was a Hooters girl. Heidi, delightful person. So we did a lot of promotions at the local Hooters.
1: Hooters.
0: I don't know that the goal 25 years ago was to be all family friendly. I don't remember that part of the equation.
1: I don't think that was part of it.
0: But it seems like possible desperation.
2: Yes.
0: At this point.
2: We're gonna have a tamer rebrand. We're going to call it Tata's.
1: Yeah.
0: Well, yeah, then there were all the knockoffs trying to be Hooters.
2: Oh, like Twin Peaks or whatever?
1: Yeah, yes. Twin Peaks, yeah.
0: Stuff like that. And then there was the Tilted Kilt.
1: Well, yeah, and then there was, they tried to get guys dressed in snug little shorts.
0: What?
1: Yeah, that was
2: the
1: deal for...
2: What was that? It was in Dallas.
1: Can we say the name? I don't think we say that, can we? I don't
2: know.
1: No, okay, I'm not going to.
2: Yeah.
1: I'm gonna stay away from it.
2: It didn't last very long.
0: Now I want to know what the name of it was. Well, can you tell us on the other side?
1: I don't know, David.
0: Or you can tell me off here.
1: Okay.
0: All right. Oh, my gosh. A guy tried to escape climbing into a chimney. This never works. We got to get to that story in a news update coming up.
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2: Well, again, President Trump convening a rare cabinet meeting at Camp David tomorrow because, well, I think everybody's sick and tired of Iran right now.
0: No doubt. And then what happens next, we shall see. All right, we got to get to Nimrods. Here we go.
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19: I love the poorly educated.
0: All right. Nimrods in the News from the Pacific Northwest in Washington. Police called to address a vacant boarded up house because there's smoke coming from the chimney. And they thought someone was in there. Cops get there, and yep, sure enough, there's someone. Now they climb on the roof.
1: Oh, boy.
0: They're like, hey, you need to come down. Instead, he climbs into the chimney while it was still smoking and then gets stuck. So then the fire department has to come out, open the wall to get him out because, well, there was smoldering debris in the fireplace. So they got him out. He's going to be fine, but it's a lot of money and damage, of course, and that's Nimrod to the
5: News. We're Markley, Van Camp, and Robbins, and you're listening to AM 1450 and FM 99.3 KNSI.
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27: Just 2 hours left to vote in Texas. I'm Lisa Brady, Fox News. It's decision day in the showdown between a longtime Republican senator and his Trump-backed challenger.
28: Four-term Senator John Cornyn, he is going to fight to survive a major challenge from Texas Attorney General Ken Paxton, who's writing a late endorsement from President Trump. Cornyn running on experience and conservative results, while Paxton has embraced a more hardline Texas First MAGA message.
27: Fox's Brooke Taylor in Dallas, the winner of today's runoff to face Democratic State Representative James Tallarico in November. Iran reportedly making a new demand as talks continue on a possible deal with the U.S.
29: The Secretary of State Marco Rubio out there saying the Strait of Hormuz is going to open one way or another. Iran is saying we'll open the Strait if you take $24 billion in frozen Iranian money and unfreeze it. That is according to Iranian state-run media.
27: Fox's Peter Ducey at the White House. President Trump suggesting Iran has to give up its enriched uranium in a post earlier today. Multiple deaths confirmed after a chemical incident in Washington state.
30: First responders are on scene of a chemical implosion at Nippon Dynaware facility, a pulp and paper mill in Longview, just north of Portland, where we're told a liquid hazmat tank exploded around 7 a.m. local time.
31: There were multiple critical injuries. We can also confirm there were fatalities related to the incident. At this time, there are also individuals who remain unaccounted for as crews continue the recovery and accountability operations.
30: Mike Gorsuch, battalion chief with Longview Fire, also saying no evacuations and that there's no threat to the surrounding area, though people are being asked to stay away during the recovery phase as the investigation gets underway.
27: Fox's Jeff Benasso. This as thousands remain evacuated in Southern California because of a chemical tank leak at an aerospace facility, though that evacuation zone did shrink as the pressure and temperature in that tank went down. 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
32: KNSI News Time, mostly sunny sky with a high near 88. Your full KNSI forecast is on the way in moments. Good afternoon, I'm Jake Judd. A Minnesota appeals court has upheld the conviction but thrown out the 30-year sentence of an Eden Valley man found guilty of sexually assaulting a young child. The Court of Appeals affirmed the guilty verdict against 37-year-old Aaron Michael Edberg on two counts of first-degree criminal sexual conduct, but the court is sending the case back to the Stearns County for resentencing. The abuse happened multiple times between 2020 and 2021 at an Eden Valley home. The victim was between 4 and 5 years old at the time. Following sentencing, Edberg argued the trial made two mistakes by wrongfully blocking him from presenting an alternative suspect defense and using the wrong legal standard for sentencing. Both sides agreed, saying the judge weighed factors which apply to probation decisions. A new sentencing hearing will be scheduled in Stearns County District Court. Anglers and boaters rejoice. A new electronic system is coming to make it easier for you to buy licenses and permits. Starting Tuesday, June 9th, the Minnesota DNR will launch a new mobile app that will allow outdoor enthusiasts to purchase permits and licenses and store them for instant use. Users will also be able to purchase a paper copy through a licensed agent. DNR Commissioner Sarah Strollman said the new system will allow users to enjoy more outdoor opportunities through convenient, flexible, and user-friendly tools. Read the full story and check for updates on the system's launch at knsiradio.com. Two St. Cloud Tech High School students have been selected to represent Minnesota at a national festival on artificial intelligence this summer. Bihimenji Acho and Jeech Jeech will travel to America's Youth AI Festival in Boston and Cambridge, July 17th through the 19th. They'll be joined by Tech High School Principal Kelly Kensley and St. Cloud Area School District Innovation Coach Kate Klug. During the three-day residency, student delegates from across the country will serve as national student AI senators and help draft a new AI policy for K-12 public schools. For more on these and other stories, visit knsiradio.com, which is also where you can vote daily in our America 250 listener poll for the most influential moments that shaped our country. I'm Jake Judd, KNSI News.
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4: 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Now your local forecast from the Hanson Paving Weather Center.
7: Lows level off around 58 tonight under partly cloudy skies with a slight chance of thunderstorms. Winds out of the east around 5 miles per hour. Sunshine mixed with clouds at times again tomorrow. High temperatures reach up to 87. Mainly clear skies tomorrow night. Lows level off around 52. I'm meteorologist Paul Trombley on KNSI. Currently 88.
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0: The Markley, Van Camp, and Robbins Show. Jamie Markley, David Van Camp, Scott Robbins. Sometimes crime is so bad, you gotta take matters into your own hands.
14: Yeah, sometimes. This has happened in a neighborhood in Seattle. They put up a wall. Well, it's metal troughs, like the planter troughs, filled with soil, and they put it around like choke points, essentially, because they don't want people driving in and shooting up the place. And apparently, you know, because the city is crazy, the cops aren't allowed to go in and do a whole lot of things proactively. So they're taking matters into their own hands. And, well, they talked to a local news outlet about it.
0: Okay.
15: We, you know, it made it feel much more safe there.
17: There's been a shooting almost every night in the last couple of weeks.
33: It's terrifying to live here. And it's even more terrifying that the city is absolutely doing nothing to protect the citizens in this neighborhood.
0: And if frustrating.
14: And if you move out, you know what your socialist brat mayor will say?
33: White flight.
14: Well, bye.
0: Right. Yeah. Just like the millionaires, billionaires. Bye. Mm-hmm. Oh, I misspoke when I said that, she says a few months later.
14: Yes.
0: What a disaster.
1: Yeah, she changed her mind after her parents called her up from dinner from the basement, which she lives with them.
0: Oh, yeah. Well, Seattle, I'm sure a lot of our friends in Seattle have heard this. that they may be inundated with a whole lot of homeless.
1: Yeah. Well,
0: I'm talking about Spencer Pratt and his plan for the homeless in L.A. Did you hear this interview with ABC 7?
1: It's so good. It's so good.
0: Okay, this is like 3 minutes, but we can break it down. Just roll part of this.
5: What are your plans for the over 40,000 homeless in Los Angeles?
0: 40,000?
6: Well, they're not homeless. They're drug addicts. Most of these people are addicted to fentanyl and meth. This isn't Spencer making it up.
5: Are you saying they don't have homes?
6: There is places for all of these people to sleep in L.A. No matter what anybody tells you, we have housing and shelter for everyone that's living on the street. They are choosing to be on the street because they want to do drugs. They don't want rules. They don't want to listen. They want to have animals to abuse. This idea that they're forced on the street right now is a lie that our city is perpetuating. We've paid $24 billion to house these 40,000 people. There are spots for all of these people. They are choosing because they're an addict, and you can do fentanyl and sewer meth on the sidewalk with no repercussions. These places are not as they have to follow some rules. You can't torture a dog in some of these houses. You can't just attack people. You can't just be naked.
5: Where are you going to move?
6: Well, I just released a 9-minute video, so you can.
5: I think I saw your video.
6: So it's very detailed.
0: Okay, pause it there. I like the reporter that tries the gotcha. Are you saying they don't have homes? Do they have homes?
5: Mm-hmm.
0: I think you're getting away from the message.
1: Right, I'm saying they have a place if they want it, but they don't want it.
0: Right, because there are
1: rules. So
0: what are
1: we supposed to do?
0: Because
1: and this animal abuse crap going on is happening all on the streets everywhere.
0: Yeah.
1: Guy stapled a dog's lips shut.
0: Oh, gosh.
1: I mean, that's almost too much to bear. I mean, when you hear something like that. But it's awful. The zombies, have you seen that?
0: Of course.
1: They're just walking like...
0: Oh, yeah.
1: I mean,
0: it's terrible.
1: It's Night of the Living Dead, man.
0: And the thing is, man, if that was a friend of yours or a relative and you wanted the best for them, what would you do? What would you say? We'll make sure their needles are clean?
1: No. Yeah.
0: And let them keep living this way? No. You need help. You got to get help now. That's what Pratt is saying.
1: And if you refuse help,
0: but
1: then
0: you're cruel.
1: Mm-hmm. Right.
0: That, they look at that as cruelty because this interview goes on.
5: It's going to take time to build the facility and money.
6: No.
5: How fast do you think you can do it?
6: These people can literally, I went to Washington and I saw miles of the most insane prefabricated housing and building. I asked all the CEOs of these companies, say, how long does this take? I met with FEMA and HUD. 3 days. 3 days. And all of this is cheaper than trying to take over, kick home, senior citizens out of their buildings. Is what happens. They kick them out, and then the NGOs come in, and they spend 4 years. This is L.A. This is L.A.'s timetable.
5: Where is this facility going to be?
6: It's on beautiful federal land property.
5: Where, in L.A. County?
6: Well, when I'm mayor, I'll go meet with the federal government, and I'll get the property. Right now, I'm just running, so I can't give you the exact address, because I don't have the legal responsibility to go represent Los Angeles and say, can I have this land? But when I'm mayor, I promise you, because we have the Olympics coming.
0: Yeah, but you aware?
1: Well, he was really trying to get that, wasn't he?
0: Yeah, very much
1: He wanted that getcha so bad.
0: He does, very much.
6: Everybody in the government wants L.A. to be the number one most beautiful city. They will work with me to give me the land I need.
5: So you're going to move these 40,000 people somewhere, and you're going to have this facility up in, you said, how long?
6: Here's what you got to realize.
5: 90 days?
6: Let me explain something. These 40,000 people... 60% of them, City Watch just announced this week, are not from Los Angeles. They're not from California.
0: Yeah.
6: These people have been bussed in by scam rehabs, scam NGOs, scam homeless nonprofits. Yeah. These people, when I unplug them and say, we're not taking our tax money anymore, they're all going to Seattle where the mayor will welcome them. These are products to a lot of people. So the people that want to keep doing drugs and live on the sidewalk, there, a lot of these people are going to leave. The other ones, there's a lot of criminals. There's people that are getting naked in front of kids. They're going to jail. The people that are torturing animals, they're going to jail. So not everyone goes in the same box. So we have the money, we have the resources, and we have the facility.
0: There you go. It's a fascinating campaign.
14: It is.
0: I'm really enjoying it.
1: Well, and the thing is, it's Los Angeles, and generally speaking, from a national standpoint, it would be like, yeah, it'd be covered, but, you know, this has really got... Well, repercussions,
14: dude.
1: And really got legs because it means something.
0: Well, the Olympics are coming.
1: Yeah. This outsider, though, has come in and looked people right in the eye and said, here's the problem. They're starving for somebody who will help them.
0: Yes.
1: In government.
14: Some of his campaign stunts have been incredible.
1: They have been.
14: Did you see the one where he's got a stencil, and what he does is he has somebody go around to different sidewalks, and he power washes the sidewalk, but it just leaves behind this message that says, imagine if the street, if the streets were all this clean, or the sidewalk was always this clean. And it's like, dude, and then it's vote Pratt, whatever. Like, that's that's such a brilliant idea. I'm surprised no one's done that before.
0: That it's true.
14: Because if you're talking about, hey, we need to literally clean up the streets, and I want to be the guy who gets that done, that, talk about a cost-effective way of advertising your campaign. You just have a guy go around with a freaking power washer. 10 minutes, it's done.
0: Yes. Well, and you think about, okay, what was the big message from Karen Bass or the other woman running? A lot of it has to do with Trump or Trumpism or whatever. Yeah. Oh, yeah. And this guy's like, here's all of our freaking problems and here's how to go about it. It just seems pretty
1: effective. Well, that speaks for the whole party. That's what they're running on.
0: Yes.
1: If not for Trump, they got nothing.
0: And another story out there, David, Democrats need to be more emotional. Who said that?
14: That's Eugene Daniels. He's the dude. He's the head of the White House Correspondents Association.
0: Okay.
14: And he says, yes, Democrats need to be more emotional when they're out campaigning.
1: What?
0: What you mean?
1: That's not a problem.
14: They're too analytical.
0: Oh, my God.
11: They should be more comfortable with the idea of power. And this is something that Democrats have been saying. I've talked to Chuck about this in the past. The idea that at the end of the day, if you are not in office, you can't do anything. And when you talk about winning hearts and minds, that is very important. When you talk about issues that matter to marginalized people, that is very important. But you can do those things and still win elections so that you can actually change laws and not just worry about hearts and minds. When, you know, the question about whether or not you should focus on identity politics, like Donald Trump only focuses on identity politics, right? It is the heart of the MAGA movement, right? That white people are being replaced as conspiracy theory that has no basis in fact, that, you know, brown people...
0: What are you talking about?
1: I have no idea.
0: Your party opened the border. It created a massive problem. That's one of the reasons Trump won. You want to call that identity politics? It's common sense. Countries have to have borders, dopey.
11: That, you know, black and brown people are taking the jobs of folks. Like, that is identity politics.
0: Dude
1: said that.
0: You're playing identity politics with that nonsense.
1: That's all they do.
0: That is. Oh my gosh, just rudderless, clueless.
11: That Republicans also use that with the rage and they point it somewhere. Democrats don't do the same thing. There are some who are trying and they have been trying, but you can use identity politics, quote unquote, as a kitchen table issue. Right. When you talk about whether or not people can have access to healthy, safe abortions, that is the kitchen.
0: Healthy abortions.
14: Healthy abortions. Yes.
1: Yeah.
0: Mm-hmm. Mm-hmm. Oh, my God.
1: He caught himself there, didn't he?
14: Yeah. You got your bowl of Wheaties in the morning, your healthy abortion. Way to start the day off.
0: For the baby, but whatever.
11: That's
0: a
11: kitchen table issue, right? Whether or not a trans kid can get the services they need.
0: That's kitchen table right there. The 0.0% Yep. Okay.
11: That is a kitchen table issue for families. So it's about crafting the message in a way that actually gets to the point that Chuck and a lot of other folks say, which is people look at the money leaving their pockets. They look at the party in power. They want some change, or they're willing to flirt with candidates and with parties they haven't been before. And Democrats have an opportunity and are trying to figure out how to take that opportunity, but have an opportunity to actually be an answer for folks.
0: Yeah. Keep doing what you're doing, dude.
14: I think, to me, this kind of exposes the biggest problem with liberalism right now, and actually for the past several years, is because they cannot understand why Donald Trump has this sort of connection with a lot of people in this country. Because they're so used to just sort of run-of-the-mill, you know, politicians just pulling the wool over people's eyes all the time, talking about deception 24/7. That they cannot understand that he actually addressed something that people care a lot about. And that is crime. That is the border. That is the economy. And it's not just flowery language. And I'm not saying that Donald Trump doesn't lie. Are you kidding me? The guy does lie. He exaggerates a lot of things all the time. But it's not pure deception in the way that the Democrats craft their messaging. And it's almost like they think, well, we just have to come up with a better way to argue our positions that are unpopular.
0: Like, yes.
14: It's not about the argument. It's about, you know, you talk about the trans kids or whatever. Yeah, people think you're insane.
0: Of course. But, dude, I was trying to think, all right, I know the name. I can't remember, so I just looked it up. He's the dude with the fro.
14: Yeah.
0: On MS Cow or PMS Now, yeah. Whatever. And, yeah, so I'm sure he and his husband are talking about all the Alphabet Mafia, you know, sort of platform. So they got to throw the trans kid in as a kitchen table issue? You're out of your mind, dude. You're out of step with people. My goodness. What are you going to advocate for next? Kindergarten graduations?
1: Yeah. Yes.
0: If you missed it, that was David. He spent this morning at his kid's kindergarten graduation. Mm-hmm. Wasn't thrilled with it.
14: An hour long. An hour. To celebrate the massive milestone, the journey.
1: The journey. Yep.
0: Oh, my goodness.
14: Getting through kindergarten.
0: Yeah.
14: Yeah.
1: Preparing them for the workplace.
0: Well, and there's part of it, you almost feel like a jerk saying it that way.
14: Well, dude, it's stupid.
0: I know, I don't feel but like it like means something to people.
14: No. No. High school graduation, sure.
0: Okay.
14: Because you're going off into the adult world, hopefully. College graduation, well, you got to get something for that massive amount of money that you threw down for your degree.
0: Yes.
14: I understand all that. But kindergarten, no. The people who say that that's an important ceremony, those are the jerks. They are the jerks, and it's time that we recognize that as a society.
0: You're really calling out some women on this. Because, again, there is no heterosexual dude that ever thought of, you know what we need? Kindergarten graduation.
1: Well, there's like 27 different parties from when I was younger. So what do we have now? We got freaking parties for everything.
0: I think we want to focus on kindergarten right now, Scott. Not your
1: problem. Gender reveal.
0: But yes, oh, yeah. The rant is coming.
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25: One,
14: all right, number five. On Friday, CBS Mornings didn't do a farewell to Stephen Colbert, which is kind of odd, right? It's his network or former network, and they have certainly shown him a lot of love over the last several months.
0: Yeah.
14: But apparently it's because the CBS News president didn't like a joke Colbert made about their anchor, Tony Docopil, because Tony was unable to enter China during Trump's trip because of a visa issue, so he had to broadcast from Taiwan. And Colbert made a joke about, like, oh, the, you know, Tony Docopil reporting from the wrong China, and then he had, like, a pumpkin stuck on his head or something, and an old woman that was supposed to be Barry Weiss came and helped him get out of the jam or something. I don't know. It was stupid. But the president of CBS News said, hey, Colbert kicked them while they were down. It was just unnecessary and unprofessional on his part, especially considering how much support he's gotten from the news division of CBS. So
0: no, we're not going to do any tribute to you.
14: Nope, not doing a tribute on air. Nope.
0: Hilarious.
14: Number four.
1: Started his podcast yet, by the way?
14: No, I'll give it to him. He is doing something kind of funny. He's doing a public access show in Michigan, I think.
0: Yeah,
14: like I saw that. Jack White was on it. I haven't watched the whole thing. I just thought, well, that's kind of a funny stunt to do.
0: He's got plenty of time.
14: Yeah. Sure does. London, Ontario, number four. A mentally ill man with bowel problems met with a doctor outside of a Tim Hortons. It's a, you know, the fast food place, coffee place. And the doctor agreed to kill him under the MAID program, medical assistance in dying. Drove him to the place where he ended his life.
0: Oh, my gosh.
14: Now, they did an inquiry in Canada, and, he's getting 6 months. Probation, essentially.
0: Wow.
14: What a crazy
0: world we live in, man.
1: I can't believe what I just heard.
14: Yeah.
1: Holy smokes.
14: Just meet you at the coffee shop. All right, yeah, I'll kill you.
0: Yeah.
14: That's how it works in Canada, yeah, apparently.
1: Get in. No need to put a seatbelt on. We're going to kill you anyway.
14: Number three, well, that would be cruel, sir. Yeah. You want to keep him safe until you put that needle in.
1: Until you kill him, yeah.
14: Number three, outgoing Representative Thomas Massie is threatening to release high-profile individuals named in the Jeffrey Epstein files, which he's been doing all along and could do at any time.
0: Yeah.
14: Dude, what a loser this guy is.
0: More and more it's being shown.
14: Yeah, number two, hours after Iranian negotiators showed up in Qatar for talks on ending the war, U.S. forces struck missile launch sites in Iran and boats trying to put mines in the water. And number one, big news here and potentially tomorrow as well, as President Trump is convening a cabinet meeting at Camp David talking about Iran.
0: Okay. And we'll see, maybe we can get a question into Trump about kindergarten graduations. Because you attended one today, David, you weren't happy about it.
14: I'm sure he thinks they're dumb.
0: I'm guessing you're probably right about that.
14: Unless he's got like a financial stake in it. We do the best. We do the best kindergarten graduations. Billy Joel played.
0: This is the Markley Van Camp and Robin Show. Oh, that's a good take there. Robin, do you want to go off on all the other things now that are happening that wouldn't have happened 40 years ago?
1: There's a party or something, celebration for everything now.
0: There's baby showers. There's baby couple showers.
1: There's couple showers.
0: Yeah.
1: There's I might get married someday showers.
0: Divorce parties.
1: Divorce parties. Yes. Separation parties.
0: Yes.
1: There's destiny weddings.
0: Yeah.
1: Yeah. Can you fly to Aruba this weekend for my wedding? Yeah. Okay. I'll get right on that. Yeah. Yeah. I mean, it's just everything that's everything. It's the the monthly birthdays, too. It's my birthday month.
0: Yes.
1: Okay, enough.
0: Guess how many illegal CDL drivers were arrested in Indiana over the weekend?
1: Let's have a party and find out.
0: It's next. 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
9: 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It's mostly sunny with a high near 88. Your full KNSI forecast is on the way in moments. Good afternoon, I'm Jake Judd. A 19-year-old Malacca woman was airlifted to North Memorial Hospital Saturday after falling from a moving side-by-side ATV in Morrison County. The sheriff's office says Isabella Rofe was a passenger in the vehicle, which was traveling about 40 miles per hour on Sage Road southeast of Hillman. She was not wearing a seatbelt or a helmet at the time and suffered severe injuries. Months of single-lane traffic are starting on Interstate 94 in central Minnesota. The Minnesota Department of Transportation says traffic will be reduced to a single lane in both directions between Melrose and Sauk Center starting today. Crews are repairing two bridges over the Sauk River, with work expected to continue through late October. Drivers will encounter head-to-head traffic in the work zones, along with reduced speeds. Hyundai is recalling more than 400,000 vehicles over a software error that may have caused unexpected braking. The National Highway Traffic Safety Administration says a glitch in the front cameras of certain 2025 and 2026 Santa Cruz, Tucson, and Tucson hybrid models may cause the forward collision avoidance system to activate without warning. Hyundai dealers will update the front camera software at no charge. Hyundai Motor America will begin mailing official notification letters to impacted owners. Leaf 742 has honored this year's award recipients at its annual Celebration and Awards event held this spring at the St. Cloud Country Club. The Education Foundation for District 742 recognizes 8 community members and partners across 6 award categories, including Peggy Carlson, Sarah Martini, and Diane Moeller. For more than 30 years, LEAF has worked to expand student opportunities in academic, arts, and athletics and activities. 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I'm Jake Judd, KNSI News.
5: This is a Bloomberg Money Minute. Uber and Lyft drivers in Massachusetts have become the first in the nation to unionize. It could give a boost to similar organizing campaigns in Illinois and California. Americans are drinking a lot less beer. Circana says overall beer sales fell 6% from a year ago over the past month. That sent shares of Anheuser-Busch InBev, Molson Coors, and Constellation brands all a little lower today. But elsewhere on Wall Street, fresh record highs for the NASDAQ and the S&P 500, thanks to signs of progress on peace talks between the U.S. and Iran. As two non-Iranian supertankers have passed through the Strait of Hormuz in just the past 24 hours. With that, the Dow today was lower, down 118 points, but the NASDAQ shot up 312. The S&P added 46, and oil closed lower to around 90. $4 a barrel. And Chipotle taking a page from the Chick-fil-A playbook, test marketing crispy, breaded, and fried chunks of chicken for its burritos and bowls. Tom Busby, Bloomberg Radio.
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2: When you need to know, your weather is on KNSI. Now your local forecast from the Hanson Paving Weather Center.
3: Lows level off around 58 tonight under partly cloudy skies with a slight chance of thunderstorms. Winds out of the east around 5 miles per hour. Sunshine mixed with clouds at times again tomorrow. High temperatures reach up to 87. Mainly clear skies tomorrow night. Lows level off around 52. I'm meteorologist Paul Trombley on KNSI. Currently 88.
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5: The Markley, Van Camp, and Robbins Show. Jamie Markley, David Van Camp, Scott Robbins. Got the Scott Robbins trifecta. His top three stories of the day coming up in just a few. News update, David Van Camp.
6: Well, President Trump had his physical today at Walter Reed. Everything apparently went well. He aced it. That's what he said. But CNN...
5: Best shape of any president in history ever.
6: But of course, media is basically trying to go with the route or down the road of Trump is obviously senile and obviously at death's door right now. They brought on Dr. Jonathan Reiner to talk on CNN about this.
7: Okay. I do want to see this, you know, during this examination, a credible explanation for his visible health concerns. His bruising, which initially was described as due to vigorous handshaking, which is not credible. His severe edema in his ankles, which was described as, you know, chronic venous insufficiency, when just 3 months before, 1 year ago, he was his examination disclosed that he had no edema, which would then make it acute venous insufficiency, which is an entirely different thing. And finally, the president has severe daytime somnolence. He falls asleep very often. He's fallen asleep in the Oval Office on multiple occasions with people talking to him in the cabinet room, and was concerned yesterday that he might have fallen asleep at Arlington National Cemetery during Memorial Day observances.
8: There was some concern.
5: Do we have proof of it?
8: I'm just going to say that.
5: There was proof of Biden falling asleep. We saw it.
8: Yes.
6: Well, and falling up the stairs multiple times.
5: Yes.
6: I mean, dude. Like,
5: if you want to break it down, that's fine, but make sure you do it for every president.
8: Oh, this clown.
5: And you failed on num num num. I mean,
9: I'm not sure going to do show away.
8: Best Biden ever.
6: Do you want to hear some of this guy's greatest hits, by the way? Of course you
5: yes.
6: do, right?
5: Yes.
6: Courtesy of Mays Moore. He's always good at digging these things up on X.
7: Vaccination not only prevents you from acquiring severe illness
6: from COVID,
7: but we now know with certainty that it largely prevents transmission. So we should be cautiously opening our economy to people who have been fully vaccinated. That's not the same as saying that people who have not been vaccinated can go about their lives as if nothing has happened.
10: Does anything about this warrant the questions that, of course, we're seeing predictably in some quarters about his fitness for office?
6: About Biden's fitness for office.
5: Okay.
7: No, not at all. Look, people have sort of this mistaken opinion that the president is like an astronaut and we're spinning them around in centrifuges to prove their fitness. But what we really ask for is mental sharpness and the ability to carry out the duties of his office. And I think the president has shown that. But the president is 80 and 80-year-old people fall.
9: I'd be a winner. Not really.
5: Right.
8: Yeah.
6: Old people fall. It's what they do.
5: Of course. He's fine. Fit as a fiddle. And again, dude.
11: Biden ever.
5: Yes.
8: That's my all-time favorite. Best Biden ever.
11: And F you if you can't handle the truth.
8: Okay, thanks, Joe.
5: He was very precise right there.
9: Yeah, maybe precise.
5: I know that's one of your favorites, Scott.
8: It is. I can't do it justice. I try, but you do it so much better than me. I'm imitating you, imitating Biden.
5: Oh, gosh. Okay, we got to move on.
8: Because we've got several examples of that.
5: Oh, I know.
12: Now I'm laughing. I can't do it.

0: Oh, I mentioned this. Indiana authorities say they've now arrested nearly 300 illegal immigrants operating commercial trucks using fraudulent or improperly obtained CDLs over just a 90-day period. A lot of the licenses, shockingly, come from states like California and New York, where officials say standards around non-citizen licensing have been looser, really. Man, oh man. So yeah, there's been deadly crashes and, well, new Indiana laws requiring English proficiency, valid work authorization, stronger CDL verification, and major penalties for companies hiring illegally. So yeah, a lot of people look at this story and say, well, of course, this is what should be happening.
1: Mm-hmm.
0: I mean, you're on America's highways. You should probably be properly vetted, legally authorized, and able to communicate effectively and read the signs. Mm-hmm. My goodness. Yeah. So 300. There. Not that good. I got to work on it. Exactly. All right. You ready for your big trifecta?
1: Yeah, man.
0: I think Casey, is he all ready to go? I think so. Okay. Yeah, let's do it.
2: Are you ready?
3: One, two.
2: It's the three most important news stories of the day.
4: I hit the trifecta.
2: Well, at least according to Scott Robbins. It's the trifecta on the Markley, Van Camp, and Robbins Show.
0: Every day about this time, Scott Robbins' top three stories, helped by his hero.
5: I'm Casey.
1: Oh, I enjoyed the Memorial Day countdown, Casey. It was very good.
5: Thank you.
1: 100 to 1. Well, it's a lot of work for you, too.
5: Yeah.
1: And I appreciate it.
5: I'm ready.
1: That's okay. Thanks.
5: Three.
6: Number three, an NBA star has placed a big bet on the L.A. mayoral race.
1: Yeah, he plays for the Bucks now. Kyle Kuzma bet $36,000 that Spencer Pratt is going to win in L.A.
0: Really?
1: Yep. He said, look, man, I worked there. I lived there for a while. He was a Laker, you know, for a number of years there. He said, it's a mess. It's a total disaster. So, yeah, I'm hoping for change. And, yeah, I think this guy's the guy to do it. And I'm putting my money where my mouth is, $36,000.
0: Wow. Does he know something?
1: I don't know. He can't fix this one. You know?
6: Well, and I think Spencer Pratt's like, hey, dude, you could have just donated to my campaign. I would appreciate
1: that. Yeah, that is true.
6: That.
1: Yeah, yeah, right.
0: No, but you don't want to get something out of it.
1: Yeah, right. You get no mileage out of that one, right? No.
0: Yeah. I'm looking right now as far as his odds.
1: Oh, yeah. At Polymarket or whatever?
0: Yeah, do you know what it is?
1: No, I don't know.
0: What would you guess?
1: His odds to win?
0: Yes, Spencer Pratt.
1: Percentage-wise.
0: Yes.
1: 38%.
0: What would you guess, David?
6: I'd say probably, I was going to say 38, but I'll say 42. Why not?
0: 22.
1: Yeesh.
0: As of today.
1: Yeah, well, if nothing else, he's put this stuff front and center. Yeah. If nothing else.
0: Yes, and you would have to see it out there. It's not like this, you know, not well-covered sort of campaign. I'm guessing even people that are on the far left in L.A. know what he's been doing.
1: And if I'm Fox, he's a contributor if he loses. I'm making that phone call right now.
0: Yeah, I wouldn't bring him
1: on
0: that.
1: Board. Yep.
0: Yes.
5: Now, on with the countdown.
0: Scott Robbins' trifecta, top three of the day, up to number...
5: Two.
6: Number two, you're asking where a bunch of money went.
1: Now, what if I told you the city of San Francisco had a program, and we know this to be true, that gave away free booze? A few shots of vodka or beer a day, to be specific, to homeless alcoholics as a harm reduction program.
0: Unreal.
1: Well, they did. $80 million. Harm reduction programs. Ran through a course of the politically connected NGOs, of course. That totaled to about $400,000 per person participating. They had 55 people that participated in this thing. And of that, it's about a $400,000 apiece in this thing. Now, the current neighbor has put an end, or neighbor, mayor has put an end to it. $5 million a year, scam after scam after scam. Mm-hmm. And again, getting back to what Spencer Pratt says, we've got places if they want them.
0: Of course.
1: They're already here.
0: But they're rules.
1: But they don't want to do that because they want to live on the street, because they want to wear no clothes, harm animals, and bark at people.
7: The countdown doesn't stop till we reach the top.
0: Oh, gosh. Scott Robbins' trifecta, top three of the day. Are we ready for them?
8: He was a little dog.
0: See, I knew. Yeah, you mentioned dogs.
1: No, he goes
0: harming
1: right
0: dogs.
1: The snuggles all the time.
0: Yes.
8: I got to talk about a f-ing dog dying.
1: No, the dog didn't die yet.
0: Okay, that's good.
1: All right, good.
0: All right, Okay. Are we ready?
7: And finally,
0: okay.
5: One.
6: Boy, the mayor of Minneapolis really put out something stupid on Memorial Day.
1: Oh, on Memorial Day, Jacob Fry, that moron that is the mayor of Minneapolis. Today we remember George Floyd, who was murdered by a former Minneapolis police officer 6 years ago. That moment changed our city forever. This is Memorial Day. No Memorial Day post, by the way.
0: Nope.
1: From Jay Fry.
0: No.
1: So Joey Jones, he's on Fox. You know Joey, right?
0: Mm-hmm.
1: He lost a leg.
0: Mm-hmm.
6: Lost both his legs.
1: Lost both legs, yeah, in combat. Joey Jones put it pretty succinctly. F right off, Jacob Fry.
0: Yeah.
1: You idiot.
0: Yeah.
1: Today is for heroes.
0: Yeah, there are people all over the place.
1: Well, they should have been. I mean, these guys, either they don't care or they think that, you know, it'll rev up their base. I don't know. I honestly, I don't know what the thinking is behind some of that stuff.
0: I don't either.
6: By the way,
1: George Floyd, you're celebrating George Floyd on Memorial Day? The guy that changed Minneapolis forever? I'll agree with him there. Sure did.
6: For the better?
1: No, not for the better, no.
0: Former United States Air Force pilot Buzz Patterson. Clown Mayor Jacob Fry hijacks Memorial Day to worship George Floyd, a violent career criminal, armed robber, fentanyl-filled junkie who overdosed while fighting cops. This gutless mayor just spat in the face of every fallen soldier and their grieving families.
1: Sure did.
0: Yeah, not...
1: Sure did.
0: Man.
6: By the way, has he scheduled his trip to Somalia? Remember when
0: to eat the food?
6: Yeah, I remember when he was in the fight of his life for his re-election bid, and so he was courting the Somali community, and he said... I've always wanted to go to Somalia.
1: What he said.
0: Yeah. There's going to be a book coming out about the whole Chauvin case.
6: Yeah.
0: Interested to know what's in it, because there are a lot of people, and I mean, we are watching it sort of unfold, to think he got completely railroaded for a number of different reasons. But I mean, it is weird when you've, and I don't know how many people ever even saw the footage of Floyd in the vehicle sitting there saying he couldn't breathe before he was ever on the ground.
6: Yeah.
0: You look at the whole timeline of that thing. Is wild. And the whole autopsy revealed he had zero damage to his trachea. All that stuff. But people are going to believe what they want to believe.
1: Guy put a gun to his pregnant girlfriend's stomach.
0: Was it pregnant girlfriend? I thought he just, like, rushed that house.
1: No, I think it was his girlfriend. I think, if I remember correctly. But I may be wrong. Who knows?
0: David can look that one up.
1: Yeah.
0: I thought it was just strong arm.
1: But a pregnant, say a pregnant woman.
0: That is for
1: held
0: sure.
1: Held a gun to her pregnant belly.
0: Yes.
1: Was going to shoot her.
0: Yes.
1: This is the guy.
0: Yes.
1: Okay, all right.
0: Yeah. But as we've heard, you know, how many times. But yeah, but was on the straight and narrow, except for trying to pass that fake bill.
1: Yeah, that was a problem.
6: And the fentanyl.
0: Yes.
6: Yeah.
1: And being high as a kite on fentanyl, yeah.
0: Yes.
3: It's really been an honor for me.
1: All right, thanks, Casey.
0: Appreciate it. Good job, Scotty. As always, appreciate it. Okay. Oh, guy calls in to some cops to let him know, hey, the car was stolen. Who stole the car? Maybe the guy that called in the stolen vehicle.
6: Oh.
0: You nut? We'll get to that for Nimrod's in the news and the news update next.
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4: 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Yeah. The Markley, Van Camp, and Robin Show. You know, you've heard us talk about GhostBed, the luxury quality mattress at a reasonable price, just in time for the summer camping season. 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
4: News update, David Van Camp.
6: Well, Vice President J.D. Vance is having another fraud roundtable discussion with state attorneys general, and none of the Democrats invited showed up.
4: That's unbelievable.
5: Well, none of them?
6: I mean, there's Republicans.
4: Part of me that, of course, isn't surprised by this at all. But optics used to mean something. But again, you think about how different news coverage is. Because that would have been covered. No Democrats show up to this, and that would have been a stain on them. But legacy media, I'm sure it will not report that no one showed up for the fraud hearing.
5: Right.
4: And then you wonder, is the fraud hearing itself even going to be covered, say, tomorrow on the Today Show?
6: Probably not.
5: Oh, it has to, doesn't it? I would think, but I don't know.
4: You want to bet on it?
5: No, I don't. No, I don't.
4: I wouldn't.
5: Staying away from that one.
4: No. Man, oh, man. Again, they're all invited, and no one shows up.
6: No.
4: And this is a massive problem across the country.
6: Mm-hmm.
4: All right. And with that, we go to Nimrod.
3: When the going gets tough.
7: Damn it, this is too hard.
3: The dumb get dumber.
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7: I love the poorly educated.
4: All right. Nimrods in the News. We go to New Hampshire. Manchester. Cops get a call. This guy's like, someone stole my car, man. Someone stole my car. Car's gone. I don't know if you've ever known anybody's ever had their car stolen. It's like,
5: I have.
4: Holy cow.
5: My roommate once. Yeah.
4: Like, what happened?
5: Yeah.
4: So, police are now trying to figure out, okay, what happened here? Okay, we've located the car has crashed. Car has crashed at this intersection. And then all of a sudden, wait a minute. Cops found this out pretty quick, figured it out. The caller that said someone stole his car, he was the driver.
5: Oh.
4: And then had fled on foot. Okay? So after the police responded to the area with a canine, figure it all out, 23-year-old Sean McKaminsky was arrested shortly after. Shockingly, Sean was out on bail for a previous crime, being held without bail, pending arraignment. So is that your best thing if you're already out on bail? and you've crashed the car, I'm going to go ahead and say someone stole it just by chance because I can't get in trouble again.
5: Right.
4: Or are you just going compound interest on this one?
5: Might as well, right?
4: Yeah. My goodness, man.
5: Hope you had a good time driving around for a while.
4: Probably not.
5: Mm-hmm.
4: But it looks like he's at the very least going to lose license and, I mean, held without bail, pending arraignment.
5: Dang.
4: Yeah, that's some serious trouble. And that is Nimrod's in the news.
5: You're listening to Markley, Van Camp, and Robbins on AM 1450 and FM 99.3 KNSI.
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18: A cabinet meeting is coming. I'm Tom Graham, Fox News. President Trump convening a rare cabinet meeting tomorrow as pressure grows to make a peace deal with Iran. They'll gather, and the meeting comes after the Pentagon launched fresh strikes against Iran.
19: We do know overnight the United States conducted airstrikes against southern Iran near the Strait of Hormuz and the city of Bandar Abbas. CENTCOM says these strikes were defensive in nature and targeted mine-laying vessels along with a surface-to-air missile position. These were the first U.S. strikes that have targeted Iran since early May. A spokesperson for Iran's armed forces said any new aggression will be met with a far more severe response. The strikes do come amid the backdrop of ongoing diplomatic efforts to reach an agreement between Iran and the United States.
18: Fox's Trey Yingson. In Tel Aviv, how much influence does President Trump have over his party's primaries? Voters in Texas today hitting the ballot box with a key GOP showdown underway. Senator John Cornyn seeking re-election but faces a challenge from Trump-backed candidate Texas Attorney General Ken Paxton.
20: Tonight is going to be a good old-fashioned Texas showdown here, and also really a test of President Trump's influence and the strength of the MAGA base. So four-term Senator John Cornyn, he is going to fight to survive a major challenge from Texas Attorney General Ken Paxton, who's riding a late endorsement from President Trump. Cornyn running on experience and conservative results, while Paxton has embraced a more hardline Texas First MAGA message. President Trump calling Paxton a, quote, true MAGA warrior who has always delivered for Texas.
18: Fox's Brooke Taylor in Dallas. U.S. consumer confidence declining slightly this month, according to the Conference Board's Consumer Confidence Index on Wall Street. Stocks finishing mixed, the Dow falling 188 points, the NASDAQ gaining 312, S&P added nearly 46. 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
23: The Trump administration wants all federal workers to sign NDAs.
24: Under a proposed rule from the Office of Personnel Management, all federal workers will need to agree to a non-disclosure agreement prohibiting the sharing of any non-public, confidential, or proprietary information. A draft of the regulation points to recent unauthorized disclosures of planned immigration enforcement actions and a leak about the secret military raid in Venezuela. The non-disclosure agreement, the OPM says, is intended to promote consistency across government and protect confidential information. Federal law does limit the use of NDAs in government to protect whistleblowers. At the White House, Jared Halpern, Fox News.
25: Russia's foreign minister warning Secretary of State Marco Rubio that Americans should evacuate from Ukraine's capital city due to planned strikes.
26: Secretary of State Marco Rubio confirmed Russia's foreign minister Sergei Lavrov called him after warning all foreign embassies that personnel should get out of Kyiv. Rubio's been in India meeting with the leaders of the Quad and said from his plane Monday that President Putin wanted to inform President Trump of Russian strikes on Kyiv. Rubio says he told Lavrov,
27: right now there is no active, like, scheduled negotiations ongoing with Ukraine, but the U.S. is always prepared to play a constructive and helpful role that opportunity presents itself.
26: Russia's accused Ukraine of a drone strike on a student dormitory in a Russian-occupied area in eastern Ukraine. Ukraine's military said they did not hit a dorm, but a Russian drone military unit. Jessica Rosenthal, Fox News.
25: Secretary Rubio adds the Russia-Ukraine war needs to come to an end. U.S. stands ready and prepared to facilitate an end to the conflict, he says. A federal judge delaying former FBI Director James Comey's trial until October. He's fighting federal charges. He's accused of threatening to harm President Trump. Those charges stem from an Instagram post involving seashells that spelled out 8647. Now, critics call the charges politically motivated. I'm Tom Graham, and this is Fox News.
28: 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Good evening and welcome to the 5 p.m. Report. Bob Hughes here, inviting you to stay with us for the latest local news and weather. And we'll have a Fox Sports update in a bit. We'll also go outside the box with the Ox and even listen in on a conversation I had earlier this morning. Plus, news and comment from one of the best in the business, Bill O'Reilly. 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
30: KNSI News Time is 5:06. It's partly cloudy with a low of 59 overnight. Your full KNSI forecast is on the way in moments. Good evening, I'm Jake Judd. A Minnesota appeals court has upheld the conviction but thrown out the 30-year sentence of an Eden Valley man found guilty of sexually assaulting a young child. The Court of Appeals affirmed the guilty verdict against 37-year-old Aaron Michael Edberg on two counts of first-degree criminal sexual conduct. But the court is sending the case back to Stearns County for resentencing. The abuse happened multiple times between 2020 and 2021 at an Eden Valley home. The victim was between 4 and 5 years old at the time. Following sentencing, Edberg argued the trial court made two mistakes by wrongfully blocking him from presenting an alternative suspect defense and using the wrong legal standard at sentencing. Both sides agreed, saying the judge weighed factors which apply to probation decisions. A new sentencing hearing will be scheduled in Stearns County District Court. A 19-year-old Malacca woman suffered severe injuries after falling from a moving side-by-side ATV in Morrison County. The sheriff's office says it happened Saturday afternoon on Sage Road, southeast of Hillman. Authorities say Isabella Rofe was a passenger in the side-by-side, which was traveling about 40 miles per hour. She was not wearing a seatbelt or helmet. Rolf was airlifted to North Memorial Hospital. Her condition has not been released. A running mate of Republican candidate for Minnesota governor is accused of financial misconduct. Brian Nicholson, a business executive, is being sued by former employee Headwaters Development in Minnetonka. He has been selected by Kendall Qualls as his lieutenant governor. The suit claims Nicholson and his business partner improperly used company funds to pay for personal items such as concert tickets and vacations. Qualls issued a recent statement that says Nicholson is the respected business leader and, quote, "I am proud to have him as my running mate," unquote. A World War II-era tank is getting a new home in central Minnesota. The M3A1 Stuart tank from the Brainerd Armory has been moved to the Minnesota Military and Veterans Museum at Camp Ripley. Museum officials say the tank will be featured in the new World War II gallery inside the facility. They say the tank represents an important part of Minnesota's military history, especially tied to soldiers from the Brainerd area. The museum plans to open its new building later this year. And USA Today Reader's Choice Awards has named Gooseberry Falls State Park the best park in the country. There were 20 on the list, but readers overwhelmingly chose Gooseberry. For more on these and other stories, visit knsiradio.com, which is also where you can vote daily in our America 250 listener poll for the most influential moments that shaped our country. I'm Jake Judd, KNSI News.
0: I have a neighbor who's a friend, who likes to borrow, who was moved from asking for tools to lawnmowers and now my truck. 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
29: 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Now your local forecast from the Hanson Paving Weather Center.
5: Lows level off around 58 tonight under partly cloudy skies with a slight chance of thunderstorms. Winds out of the east around 5 miles per hour. Sunshine mixed with clouds at times again tomorrow. High temperatures reach up to 87. Mainly clear skies tomorrow night. Lows level off around 52. I'm meteorologist Paul Trombley on KNSI. Currently, it's 87 degrees.
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0: from the Fox Sports studios in Los Angeles, here's Isaac Lohengrin.
1: In college football, ESPN reports that the NCAA has just denied Texas Tech quarterback Brendan Sorsby's petition to be reinstated for the 2026 season. Sorsby was declared ineligible last week due to his involvement in gambling. In the NBA, The Athletic reports the Cleveland Cavaliers do plan to retain Kenny Atkinson as head coach and are not expected to make major changes to the front office or coaching staff. In Major League Baseball, former Atlanta Braves slugger Bob Horner has passed away at the age of 68. Bob Horner hit 218 career home runs, including four in one game against Montreal back in 1986. In the NFL, former Miami Dolphins star defensive lineman Manny Fernandez has passed away at the age of 79. He anchored their famous no-name defense to a pair of Super Bowl titles, including their perfect season.
2: This 25th anniversary of 9/11, the Tunnel to Towers Foundation remains committed to honoring the heroes shaped by that day. Heroes like NYPD Detective Victor Vargas, a U.S. Air Force veteran who died from pancreatic cancer after serving in the World Trade Center recovery efforts. Tunnel to Towers honored Detective Vargas by paying off the family's mortgage. 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
6: 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Next month, it is an opportunity for you to help out somebody who really, really appreciates it. That somebody would be the Public Safety Foundation. Dave Jacobs in studio with us to talk about Swing for Charity. David, it's great to see you again.
7: Bob, always good to see you.
6: We have been talking about this for quite a while. I got to think that by now, all of your slots have to have been filled.
7: Yeah, we're fortunate that we have a lot of golfers coming out again this year. Yeah. So we're not in need of golfers, which is a blessing, but we're always in need of future donations for the Public Safety Foundation.
6: Yep. Now, we're going to get to that here in just a moment, but the event is happening at Territory on June 5th, correct?
7: Correct. Okay. Yep. Friday, June 5th.
6: Now, this is not the first time that you have teamed up for the Public Safety Foundation.
7: Yeah, I believe we're on year five of the 20 years. This is our 20-year anniversary, okay. And we've been doing it with 5 years now for the Public Safety Foundation.
6: All right. Now, before we go any further, you guys would not be able to do this without the help of some amazing sponsors, and let's give credit where credit is due, sir.
7: Let's do that. Of course, our Albatross, our major sponsor this year, again, is Blattner Companies. They came in with a $20,000 donation. Nice. I mean, they're supporting this great cause among other causes throughout the community. But other companies, Falcon National Bank has been a great sponsor, St. Cloud Subaru. 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
6: Excellent. Now, for those who don't know, Jacobs Financial, and again, has been supporting the Public Safety Foundation. Why? Why did you guys decide that they should be the recipient of this?
7: It's a great question, Bob. I think, our family's born and raised here, and this community has supported us for 50-plus years in business, and we realize that the community is supporting us. We need to support the community, and our first responders are a big part of that, and yeah. We need to make sure that they have the resources that they can provide safety in our community.
6: Okay, for those who have never been to your event, it's a very special event. How does the day play out? Pardon the pun.
7: Yeah, of course, we have the normal registration process, but we do a few different things. We have a Pledge of Allegiance. We have the Honor Guard come out and do a flag presentation. We're hoping we have a few other things lined up that are going to be special this year for the 20th. But it's truly a celebration of our first responders. Yeah. And then also just our great country. We put God in faith and country first and in our community, and that's the whole day is about that.
6: Well, amen to that. Celebrating 250 years of this great
7: country. That's
6: right. Huh?
7: Yep.
6: Now, we should also mention this is not the only opportunity that people have to make a donation or perhaps to bid on your online auction.
7: That's new this year. Thanks for mentioning that. We have the online auction. There's some great things that are going to be on there. We have some stays, such as a week-long stay at a Costa Rica home on a mountain. We have some stays at in Whitefish, Montana on the mountain there. We have a stay on the Fort Myers Beach at a condo. So there's a lot of great prizes that people can bid on. And that online auction will go on live on May 22nd, a couple weeks before the golf tournament. So those that aren't able to golf, they can still support the cause by going on and bidding on those online auction items.
6: Now, on the day of the tournament, will we still be able to bid or
7: we
6: do
7: will,
6: you close
7: yep.
6: her off?
7: We're going to close it after the golf tournament. For those golfers can still bid that day, but we'll hopefully drive a lot of traffic to the online auction beforehand and raise some good money. Our goal this year, and we're really close, is going to be $100,000 net to the charity. Mm-hmm. And I think with the live auction and other donations that are coming in here for the next 4 weeks, essentially, we'll help reach that goal.
6: You know, Dave, again, you guys have been doing this tournament for a really long time. I know you've raised over $500,000 in this tournament, haven't you?
7: We have. Every year slowly gets bigger and bigger. Yeah. And the community just comes out and supports more and more every year.
6: Really, really cool. Okay, one more time, June 5th, Territory Golf Club. Again, I know that all of your slots are filled. You always have a waiting list for next year, too, don't you?
7: Yeah, I would encourage if you want to get into the tournament next year, just reach out to our team. That can be done at jacobs-financial.com. Otherwise, go to the charity itself, Public Safety Foundation's charity website. There's information there. And you can always get on a list, and we'll be sending out future communication about the tournament for next year.
6: Absolutely. And let's not forget, folks, if you can't play in the tournament, you can still make a donation at your website.
7: Absolutely. Yep.
6: Dave, thanks for doing this. This is such a great community outreach thing, and the Public Safety Foundation, while certainly deserving.
7: Yeah, they're a great organization in our community supporting those first responders.
6: Dave Jacobs, Jacobs Financial. Thank you, sir.
7: Thank you, Bob.
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15: 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Now your local forecast from the Hanson Paving Weather Center.
16: Lows level off around 58 tonight under partly cloudy skies with a slight chance of thunderstorms. Winds out of the east around 5 miles per hour. Sunshine mixed with clouds at times again tomorrow. High temperatures reach up to 87. Mainly clear skies tomorrow night. Lows level off around 52. I'm meteorologist Paul Trombley on KNSI.
17: Currently, it's 87 degrees.
1: Dan, thanks for holding. What is your whine of the week, Dan?
18: Good morning, Ox. I'd like to comment on all this hype about the 6th anniversary of George Floyd, and I'll get to my whine. Okay, before I say one word, I got to be fair about this. I was not living in Minnesota here in, what was it called, 2020 or the Summer of Love or whatever. But this is my point. There's a famous judge in Polk County, Florida. His name's Sheriff Grady Judge. He has a daily podcast. I watch it every morning. And I'm going to echo pretty much what he said about George Floyd. The Minneapolis Police Department, in his opinion and mine, was way too lenient and way too patient with George Floyd. Had that happened in Florida, he'd have been cuffed and stuffed before somebody had a chance to lay on his neck for 9.5 minutes.
1: Right.
18: And my point being is, when them constables in Florida tell you to do something, you bet if you value your life and your well-being, you better do what they're told. And my whine is, I don't think Derek Chauvin did anything wrong. And I say, my whine is free Derek Chauvin. And that's about all I got to say. Thank you.
1: Hey, before you go, Dan, are you still there?
18: Yeah.
1: What was it like being away? Like, we were all here, so it was happening in our backyard while it was going on. Were you getting minute-by-minute coverage? Was this, like, live on the air where you were?
18: The coverage was so universal. You know, of course, you know, down there I had Fox News and I had, Chicken Noodle News. And it was all over the place. And same way with, you remember that Michael Brown in Missouri?
1: Ferguson.
18: I don't know if you remember that.
1: Yep. Ferguson,
18: that
1: hands up, don't shoot.
18: That was pretty much covered the same way over and over and over.
1: Uh-huh.
18: And one other quick thing. I was talking to my first cousin over the weekend in Pensacola. He lives just right outside of Pensacola in Escambia County. He says that Minnesota is the laughing stock of the nation right now. Yeah. And I can understand why, with that fraud going on and a criminal, a career criminal, they're making a king or a hero out of.
1: Mm-hmm.
18: So I just wanted to say that part.
1: Thanks, Dan.
18: Okay.
1: Appreciate
18: Thanks.
1: It. Yep. Mm-hmm. Good whine and kind of background there. You know, for all of us here, we're close to it. It was down the street. But the rest of the country, it was down the street for them, too. That's what I suspected. Saying goodbye to Dan opens up a phone line, 320-251-1990. You will get through now if you call quick on the Westside Liquor Whine Line. Jeff, what is your whine of the week?
19: Thank you, sir. I got two short ones. The first one is, I'm whining that we have no rain. I want rain.
1: What do you mean?
19: And the second one.
1: We've had tons of rain. What are you talking about?
19: Oh, well, they missed our house.
1: Oh, sorry. Okay.
19: Yeah. Well, and the second one is about Mayor Fried Brains in Minneapolis. He is an embarrassment to the United States military for what he said on Memorial Day.
1: Yeah. I didn't see the full coverage. I saw the headline that he acknowledged the George Floyd anniversary before our fallen soldiers.
19: Yeah. Yeah. It's just, you know, these Democrats have no shame. None.
1: No.
19: That's my line. Mm-hmm. Thanks, sir.
1: Thanks, Jeff. Saying goodbye to Jeff opens up a phone line. You will get through now on the Westside Liquor Whine line, 320-251-1990. With your whine of the week, give yourself a shot at $25 free at Westside Liquor. 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Trucker Bob, what is your whine of the week?
20: 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They need to put in a better audio system so you can hear who's ever speaking better.
1: Is that the one inside the auditorium, or did these do something outside?
20: No, it was outside. The municipal band played, and they had tents up and flags all over the place.
1: Mm-hmm.
20: And there's only one person that outranked me there. General Lang.
1: Oh.
20: I said, but General, I have two crossed anchors. He said, good. I have two stars.
1: Yes,
20: How
1: he
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1: Yeah.
20: 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Okay, yeah. 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
0: Yeah. Right. 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
6: 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Bob Hughes here, and the 5 p.m. report continues with an update from Fox Sports and an Ox block from this morning's Hot Talk with the Ox. Bill O'Reilly will wrap it all up with his latest insights at 5:45. But right now, it's time for news.
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25: 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It's partly cloudy with a low around 59 overnight. Your full KNSI forecast is on the way in moments. Good evening. I'm Jake Judd. A traffic accident in Sartell is causing widespread phone and internet outages across the city. The crash occurred at the intersection of 2nd Street South and County Road 78 this afternoon. The Sartell School District is among those affected with phone lines down. Utility crews are on scene and are expected to remain there for several hours, and drivers are asked to seek an alternate route. The cause of the crash remains under investigation. A 19-year-old Malacca woman was airlifted to North Memorial Hospital Saturday after falling from a moving side-by-side ATV in Morrison County. The sheriff's office says Isabella Rofe was a passenger in the vehicle, which was traveling at about 40 miles per hour on Sage Road southeast of Hillman. She was not wearing a seatbelt or helmet at the time and suffered severe injuries. An Immigration and Customs Enforcement contractor is being sentenced after he was caught in a prostitution sting in Bloomington. Brashad Johnson pleaded guilty to a misdemeanor charge of attempting to hire a woman for sex. Police say in February he responded to an undercover online ad and agreed to meet at a Bloomington hotel where he was arrested. Bloomington Police Chief Booker Hodges was especially frustrated due to the nature of Johnson's work and the high security clearance he holds.
26: These people get a high security clearance, and you come here trying to purchase sex. We locked him up. I don't think he's going to be passing a background check no time soon.
25: A judge sentenced Johnson to 1 year probation and ordered him to pay a $1,500 fine. He was among a dozen men arrested in the undercover operation earlier this year. Minnesota farmers are hoping for tariff relief help with rising costs, and support for falling crop prices came away from this year's legislative session largely empty-handed. Senator Eric Putnam, chair of the Senate Agricultural Committee, called it a frustrating year, saying several proposals that could have helped farmers failed to pass, including additional funding for agricultural programs. Lawmakers did approve some measures that could benefit rural communities, including funding for rural hospitals. They also passed a bill allowing eggs past their sell-by date to be donated to food shelves across the state. The Minnesota DNR is set to launch a new licensing system for boaters and anglers. Beginning June 9th, outdoor enthusiasts can purchase licenses, permit tags through a new mobile app or through a licensed agent. Purchases can be stored directly on a phone for instant use. For more on these and other stories, visit knsiradio.com, which is also where you can vote in our America 250 listener poll for the most influential moments that shaped our country. I'm Jake Judd, KNSI News.
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2: 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Now your local forecast from the Hanson Paving Weather Center.
3: Lows level off around 58 tonight under partly cloudy skies with a slight chance of thunderstorms. Winds out of the east around 5 miles per hour. Sunshine mixed with clouds at times again tomorrow. High temperatures reach up to 87. Mainly clear skies tomorrow night. Lows level off around 52. I'm meteorologist Paul Frombly on KNSI. Currently, it's 87 degrees.
4: 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Two U.S. computer chip makers making news today. Qualcomm, best known for its smartphone chips, reaching a deal with ByteDance, the Chinese owner of TikTok, to supply millions of AI chips for its artificial intelligence data centers. And shares of Micron Technology up over 19% thanks to surging demand for its memory chips, valuing that company at more than $1 trillion. Elsewhere on Wall Street, fresh record closing highs today for the NASDAQ and the S&P 500 on signs of progress on peace talks between the U.S. and Iran. Although the Dow was down today, down 118 points, the NASDAQ shot up 312, a more than 1% gain. The S&P added 46, and oil closed lower, around $94 a barrel. And starting next year, American Airlines will provide free Starlink satellite-based internet service from Elon Musk-owned SpaceX on board its flights. That and lower oil prices help shares of American up more than 7% today. 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
12: Nearly 5 months into 2026, we've lost icons, pioneers, legends, and household names. Chuck Norris, Neil Sedaka, Robert Duvall, Catherine O'Hara. Saturday will mark the swan song of yet another icon.
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12: Close. It's Schlitz, once the largest brewery in the world. Beer Business Daily cites a Milwaukee Sentinel story that Wisconsin Brewing Company will brew the final batch on May 23rd. The story reflects on how they changed the recipe in the 70s, making it suck worse than it already did, so it went away only to be resurrected by Pabst.

0: in 2008, but now it's over. Maybe you have fond Schlitz memories, the fridge stocked with the stuff with the ring pull tops that came off, ubiquitous in old garage refrigerators at the lake or in the hunting shack, or filling coolers in the old 14-foot Alumacraft fishing boat.
1: I bet you could use a cool one, huh?
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0: You can see, smell, and taste it just thinking about it. 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Imagine the scenario today when Jaden favorite beer is canceled. Hoo-ha, bee-hoo, foo-foo, orange peel, ultra-tang, space girl, India pale ale will end its three-week run, only to have his kids and grandkids finally remember how his fridge was always stocked with it and wondering how he could ever call it delicious. Ahem. Outside the Box with the Ox is brought to you today by Gens Financial Services.
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5: In the NBA, the Athletic reports that the Cleveland Cavaliers do plan to retain Kenny Atkinson as head coach and are not expected to make major changes to the front office or coaching staff. In college football, the NCAA denied Texas Tech quarterback Brendan Sorsby's petition to be reinstated for the 2026 season. Sorsby was declared ineligible last week because of his involvement in gambling. Texas Tech will appeal. In Major League Baseball, former Atlanta Braves slugger Bob Horner has passed away at the age of 68. Horner hit 218 career home runs, including four in a single game in 1986 against the Montreal Expos. NFL former Miami Dolphins star defensive lineman Manny Fernandez has passed away at the age of 79. He anchored their famous no-name defense to back-to-back Super Bowl championships, including their perfect season in 72.
6: This 25th anniversary of 9/11, the Tunnel to Towers Foundation remains committed to honoring the heroes shaped by that day. Heroes like NYPD Detective Victor Vargas, a U.S. Air Force veteran who died from pancreatic cancer after serving in the World Trade Center recovery efforts. Tunnel to Towers honored Detective Vargas by paying off the family's mortgage. 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
2: 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Coming up next, the news with Mike Slater.
16: Thank you, Bill. It is Tuesday. Make note of that. Feels like a Monday, but it is Tuesday, May 26th, 2026. Here's what's happening today in America. A potential peace plan with Iran moves forward. The Vatican issues a warning about the dangers of artificial intelligence. Economists rank the hottest housing markets in the country, and belief in a higher power falls to a record low. It's all coming up, and I'll be here with your message of the day. But first, the United States and Iran are closing in on an agreement to end this war. The potential peace plan could turn the weeks-long ceasefire into a more lasting settlement. Marco Rubio, our Secretary of State, said, quote, we're either going to have a good agreement or we're going to have to deal with it another way. At least 13 Americans have been killed since the fighting began earlier this year. The president spoke of these 13 at the Memorial Day ceremony in Arlington National Cemetery. He said, we lost 13 wonderful souls, wonderful special people. These incredible men and women gave their lives to ensure that the world's number one state sponsor of terror will never have a nuclear weapon. And they won't. They will never have a nuclear weapon. The president said Iran's enriched uranium could be turned in and destroyed in the U.S., but that his preference is for it to be destroyed in place or another acceptable location. All this worth noting that U.S. forces yesterday launched what Central Command described as self-defense strikes in southern Iran. CENTCOM said this was to protect our troops from threats posed by Iranian forces. Pope Leo, releasing his first major theological document as the head of the Catholic Church. In it, the Pope warned of the dangers posed by artificial intelligence to health, ethics, and safety. He directly compared the development of artificial intelligence to the Tower of Babel, saying it is not good for economies or for people when everyone speaks one language. Real estate experts ranking the hottest housing markets in America headed into the summer. Nearly all of them found in red states. Top five are Charlotte, North Carolina, San Antonio, Texas, Raleigh, North Carolina, Jacksonville, Florida, and number one, Tampa, Florida. Home prices there up 33% compared to 2019. First-time buyers cite the housing boom on warm weather, higher-paying jobs, and low taxes. A survey from Gallup finds that 81% of the public believe in a higher power. That's down from 98% back in 1969. Younger liberal Americans are the least likely to believe in God. 32% of people under the age of 2019 identify as agnostic or atheist. The most religious group in the country are baby boomers. 94% of them say religion plays a major role in their day-to-day lives. I'm Mike Slater. I will be right back with your message of the day about the big primary today in Texas. It's coming up right here on the O'Reilly Update.
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16: I'm Mike Slater from the podcast Politics by Faith, filling in for Bill O'Reilly. Now it's time for the O'Reilly Update message of the day. It is primary day in the great state of Texas. The incumbent John Cornyn spent upwards of $100 million in the first round of the primary to try and get the 50% of the vote and just win the first round outright and be done with it. He failed. He got 41% of the vote, and he only beat Ken Paxton by 1%. Paxton's team spent something like $5 million to Cornyn's $100 million. Cornyn's been the senator of Texas since 2002. It's been 24 years. And then the president came out and endorsed the challenger, Ken Paxton. And all panic broke out among the D.C. rhinos because they thought they were safe for life. They thought they had these seats for the rest of their lives. They thought that they could just keep their head down during these Trump years, pretend to be his pal, undermine him at every turn, and outlast him. Trump's term, it's going to come and go. But these Senate seats, they stay for life. Look at McConnell. Look at Grassley. Chuck Grassley is 92 years old. But now, for the first time in these people's lives, these senators realize that they can't outlast Trump. Trump and MAGA are going to outlast them because Trump and MAGA will unemploy them. And whether they like it or not, Donald Trump will be the head of the Republican Party until the day he dies, and not one second sooner. Cassidy, the senator in Louisiana, he got primaried. He got third in the primary. There was no scandal with Cassidy. There's no real reason for him to lose his seat other than he was finally exposed as a rhino to the people of Louisiana. He got third in the primary. He got 15% of the vote in the primary. And now Cornyn might get the boot from the cushiest gig in the country. As you can imagine, many such rhinos are upset. But this is draining the swamp, isn't it? Isn't that what this is? There's a few different kinds of swamp creatures out there. You got the deep state. You have permanent Washington, that's the Washington bureaucracy, and we have these senators. The thing that all three of these groups have in common, all three of these swamp creatures have in common, is they outlast presidents. Now, with permanent Washington, federal employment is at its lowest level since 1966. That's incredible. And now it's time to get rid of these useless senators who can't even pass the SAVE Act, which has over 80% approval from everybody, Democrats included. Now, I don't want to get too ahead of ourselves. The fine people of Texas are still voting today. But no question, this president's been on fire, from primarying like the entire Indiana State Senate because they refused to redistrict to help the team, to Cassidy in Louisiana ousting Massey the other day in Kentucky. The president is on a political hot streak. Now, one reason why the rhinos said they were upset at Trump endorsing Paxton was, as Lisa Murkowski said, by the way, Lisa Murkowski, senator from Alaska, who only has this seat because her dad was a senator forever, who then became governor. And then he, as governor, appointed his daughter to replace him in his Senate seat. And then since then, she's championing ranked choice voting to keep herself in power. But anyway, she thinks if Paxton wins the primary, then Tallarico can win the state of Texas. They don't really think that. They're just saying that because they don't want to be primaried themselves. There's no way that low T Tallarico can win the general election in Texas. I know our president isn't worried about it. He said of Tallarico, he's a very defective candidate. He believes in six genders. He takes hits at Jesus Christ. He wears a mask 6 months ago. And he's a vegan. He's a vegan in Texas. And you can't get elected as a vegan in Texas. I'm Mike Slater from the podcast Politics by Faith, something you might not know. Coming up next.
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16: I'm Mike Slater from Politics by Faith. Now it's time for something you might not know. I know we're the day after Memorial Day, but it's always worth knowing this fact. What percentage of the United States population today is serving in the United States military? What percentage of America serves in the United States military at this very moment? 0.4%. Of that 0.4%, 80% have a family member who served. That's incredible. It's in the family. Very special families like Alan Ho. He served, and then his two sons joined the military. His oldest son, Noah, was killed in action in Iraq. So back in 2005, later that same year, Alan went to a Memorial Day ceremony in D.C. He's from Hawaii, so he thought it would be nice to give some of these young trauma nurses who went to a memorial event a Hawaiian lei. So he goes up to one young woman, and he gave her this lay, and as she was bending over, she saw the button that was on his jacket. And it was a picture of his son, and it said, "My hero." And the nurse pointed at the button and said, "I know him." He said, "How do you know him? That's my son." She said, "I was the trauma nurse at the crash unit where he died. I will never forget that face." And they both started crying, gave each other a hug. She felt bad that she couldn't save his life, and she thought maybe he was going to be upset at her. He said to her, "I want you to know that my son was a warrior. He absolutely recognized all the risks that were involved." She cried and said that she has this incredible regret that one of her tasks was to prepare his body for his men to have a last viewing, but as she tried to close his eyes, they kept opening, and she couldn't get his eyes to close all the way. And Dad laughed and laughed and laughed. She said, "Why are you laughing?" He said, "Because he slept with his eyes a little bit open, to the point where his men, when he was sleeping, they never knew if he was asleep or if he was looking at him." And they laughed and cried together, and she had the peace that this family wasn't mad at her, and he had the peace knowing that he was well taken care of in his final moments. Noah's dad said his son's service to our country was never a sacrifice. It was his choice to put on that uniform, and it was done for a purpose and a reason. Thank you to all of our service members who made those same choices. More coming up.
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1: Trying to find a deal that works for everyone. I'm John Saucier, Fox News. The Secretary of State, Marco Rubio, echoing President Trump's demand that any deal with Iran be a good one or there won't be a deal at all. Many Republicans concerned, though, this deal could be far too lenient on Iran. Let's go to the White House to get more from Fox's Peter Ducey.
3: The Secretary of State, Marco Rubio, saying the Strait of Hormuz is going to open one way or the other. The Iranians, according to Iranian state media, are saying, we'll open up the strait, just take $24 billion of frozen money of ours and unfreeze it. Some Republicans very unhappy at the prospect of paying Iran anything. Ted Cruz wrote on Saturday, if the result of all this is to be an Iranian regime still run by Islamists who chant death to America, now receiving billions of dollars, being able to enrich uranium and develop nuclear weapons and having effective control over the Strait of Hormuz, then that outcome would be a disastrous mistake.
1: President Trump vows Iran must never have a nuclear weapon. He proposed turning over its enriched uranium to the U.S. to be destroyed or destroy it abroad with nuclear regulators as witnesses. Maryland Senator Chris Van Hollen warned Sunday the deal's proposed terms would give Iran greater leverage. Vice President J.D. Vance, now acting as President Trump's so-called fraud czar and head of the administration's anti-fraud task force, hosting a roundtable at the White House with 15 state attorneys general discussing the latest in efforts to root out abuse in state and federal health care programs around the country. Vice President Vance says, though efforts are not partisan.
4: Everybody should care about fraud. Everybody should care about rooting out fraud. Everybody should care about saving the American taxpayers' money. And importantly, everybody should care about actually protecting the programs that only work and are only properly funded if the money funding those programs isn't being stolen by fraudsters.
1: While at least two of the AGs at the roundtable are Democrats, the Trump administration has been focusing on fraud in states like Minnesota and California. 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
1: President Trump is allowing in more white South Africans due to what the administration calls incitement of violence by the country's government.
6: The president has largely stopped refugee admissions since he took office, except for white South Africans, specifically Afrikaners, many of whom are farmers. He was planning to allow 7,500 refugees in, but he's increased that by 10,000 through the end of September. An administration document says the Afrikaners face an emergency situation due to incitement of racially motivated violence by the government. Last year, the president hosted South Africa's president, Cyril Ramaphosa, and played videos for him, including clips of South African politicians chanting for the farmers to be killed. Ramaphosa and others in his delegation said violence is a problem for all in South Africa and that it's not racially motivated. Jessica Rosenthal, Fox News.
1: The Trump administration is renewing its push to lift an injunction on construction for the White House ballroom. This after a shooting at a White House checkpoint over the weekend. Fox's Alexandria Hoff with more.
25: The Justice Department returned to a federal judge over the weekend saying that Saturday's incident proves the urgent need for construction to continue on a White House ballroom without legal hurdles that are currently in its way. Sunday's court filing, it reads this. The second attack on the president this month underscores the critical need for top-level, state-of-the-art security at the White House, including the ballroom, a knitted, unified, cohesive part of the East Wing project, which is vital for national security. While an April ruling intended to halt above-ground construction in the White House ballroom, work has continued due to an order that was put on hold from an appeals court, so that's still going back and forth.
1: Democratic lawmakers have called the ballroom a waste of money and have questioned where private funds for the construction were coming from. In a development of the court case against former FBI Director James Comey, a federal judge moving his trial from July to October in New Bern, North Carolina, for threatening the president with his post in seashells that he claimed he found along a Carolina beach, reading 8647. In New York, I'm John Saucier, and this is Fox News.
10: 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Now your local forecast from the Hanson Paving Weather Center.
9: Lows level off around 58 tonight under partly cloudy skies with a slight chance of thunderstorms. Winds out of the east around 5 miles per hour. Sunshine mixed with clouds at times again tomorrow. High temperatures reach up to 87. Mainly clear skies tomorrow night. Lows level off around 52. I'm meteorologist Paul Trombley on KNSI. Right now, it's 88 degrees.
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3: 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Freedom Fest has a deep respect for the men and women who serve our communities and our nation. We come together to honor their dedication and sacrifice by celebrating the spirit of freedom, unity, and American pride. Farmright Equipment of St. Cloud thanks our military this month. Our flag does not fly because the wind moves it. It flies with the last breath of each soldier who died protecting it. We thank you for your service.
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6: 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I'm Sergeant Misael Moreno from Redwood Falls. We know strength isn't found alone. It comes when all of us fight for the same goal. 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
8: When you need to know, your weather is on KNSI. Now your local forecast from the Hanson Paving Weather Center.
9: Lows level off around 58 tonight under partly cloudy skies with a slight chance of thunderstorms. Winds out of the east around 5 miles per hour. Sunshine mixed with clouds at times again tomorrow. High temperatures reach up to 87. Mainly clear skies tomorrow night. Lows level off around 52. I'm meteorologist Paul Trombley on KNSI. Right now, it's 88 degrees.
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1: When you need to know, your weather is on KNSI. Now your local forecast from the Hanson Paving Weather Center.
2: Lows level off around 58 tonight under partly cloudy skies with a slight chance of thunderstorms. Winds out of the east around 5 miles per hour. Sunshine mixed with clouds at times again tomorrow. High temperatures reach up to 87. Mainly clear skies tomorrow night. Lows level off around 52. I'm meteorologist Paul Trombley on KNSI. Right now, it's 88 degrees.
3: Fox News, I'm Tom Rigotti. President Trump will meet with his cabinet tomorrow. The war with Iran is expected to be a major topic. Fox's Ashley Webster is in Tel Aviv.
4: U.S. Central Command saying that they launched these so-called defensive strikes to protect U.S. troops from Iranian forces. Later in the day, CENTCOM gave out a statement with more explanation saying, quote, targets included missile launch sites and Iranian boats that were attempting to emplace mines.
3: Negotiations continue with the regime. The candidacy of Graham Plattner for Maine senator is dividing Democrats.
5: Democratic Socialist Bernie Sanders still hopes Plattner can help defeat the oligarchy. But not every Democrat backs Plattner. Massachusetts Congressman Jake Auchincloss writing on X, quote, I find Plattner's Nazi tattoo and his commentary about it personally disqualifying.
3: That's Fox's Molly Line. 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